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0: usually off base, I might add, but I love him anyways. 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
7: Throw to the plate, out of fly, tag, he is out.

might add, but I love him anyways. That's why I sit across from the Mad Dog, Christopher Mad Dog Russo, every Wednesday to set him straight. First Take starts at 10 a.m. Eastern on ESPN. 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That's why I sit across from the Mad Dog, Christopher Mad Dog Russo, every Wednesday to set him straight. First Take starts at 10 a.m. Eastern.

setup. Pros can go back to college, just not in these conferences. I'm Q Myers. Earlier today, the Big Ten passed a rule that stops players returning from the NFL from playing for one of its schools. Any player who has declared for the NFL draft and did not withdraw, appeared on an NFL roster, or signed a contract with a pro league cannot be on the Big Ten roster. Shortly after that, the SEC joined the Big Ten in its unanimous

0: live. 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

0: argue, and it's, I don't see how it's arguable, that top to bottom, the depth of the SEC is more significant. 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

0: football coaches right this moment that are having a gigantic sigh of relief. We don't have to go look. We don't have to have conversations. We don't have to answer questions. Yeah. We don't have to talk about it anymore. Are there one or two that maybe had something up their sleeve that were looking to add a guy? Maybe. Tough. Not going to happen anymore, yeah. But at least you can move on with the roster that you got. Probably some SEC football players, too, that are sitting back saying, at least I know I've got my spot now.
1: And in the SEC, ESPN's Pete Thamel said the vote was 16-0, unanimous in the SEC. Straight ahead, dance cards full. 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

0: situation where there's a shift that doesn't have to come with as many growing pains as you might anticipate if there was a new offensive coordinator and the same disgruntled player from last year staying in Philly.
1: Jalen Hurts and Nick Sirianni may be the most dismissed head coach, quarterback, Super Bowl winning duo in history. I mean, a lot of people look at what happened in Seattle last year and they say, oh, well, you know, Sam Darnold was an outlier. You know, when you look at his career, what happened in Minnesota and Seattle are more of outliers. I don't fall into that category, but some people do. With Jalen Hurts and Nick Sirianni, they have been to two Super Bowls and won one. So it's not like the year that they won was a fluke. And when you look at our ESPN analytics, Courtney, the Eagles have a 61% chance to make the playoffs, 45% chance to win the division, which would be three seasons in a row atop the NFC East, and a 4% chance to win the Super Bowl. We have two diehard Eagles fans in Vegas East, in Cam and Pat. You guys, where do you put the Eagles? Do you think that you guys could make it to LA on Valentine's Day?
2: Yeah, absolutely. But I think early in the season, at least, the first like real marker is going to be week four against the Rams. Like, mm-hmm. I think that's going to be a very telling game. If they can win that game and look good doing it, then I think that'll settle a lot of people's nerves.
0: Or if they don't win that game, and that, by all accounts, they are the Super Bowl favorite as it stands coming out of the NFC right now, do you chalk that up to, hey, we just lost to the team that we very well could see again in the NFC Championship. This gave us a good taste of what is to come. I think you can look at it as a positive if it's a loss.
3: Eagles fans will not do that.
0: Yeah. I know. I'm trying to inflict logic on a fan base that would rip my head off if I
3: the first
0: I know. I'm like, what are you?
1: Courtney,
0: I don't care.
1: I appreciate it. You're not
0: I'm trying.
3: The first four games are Commanders, Titans, Bears, Rams. If they're 2-2 after that, they'll be upset.
1: Sky's falling.
3: Yeah. And final point, Courtney, you said Devontae Smith weighs more than you. That's definitely not true. He does not weigh more than me or Pat.
0: I'm saying that there are a lot of people out there who look at him and say, oh, how could this guy possibly be wide receiver one? He turned sideways and he disappeared.
3: No, he's incredible. Like, I'm just saying he is 170. Like, most 170. Of the fan base is probably weighs more than him.
0: I say that in a tongue-in-cheek manner because there are a lot of people out there who question his durability, question whether... just because you're bigger doesn't necessarily equate to being a better football player.
3: He's a beast.
0: He's a beast.
3: I agree.
0: So let that be. I know, let him be wide receiver one in this offense. He was wide receiver one before A.J. Brown got there. He can be wide receiver one now that he's gone. I don't understand why that's so controversial to say.
1: I don't think it is either. And after coming back from Italy, I don't know if he weighs more than me. But we're working on that. The Eagles are trying to get back to the Super Bowl. A team that's trying to get there, period, is the Buffalo Bills. But are the Bills going to be as good as people think this season? We'll talk about it next on Unsportsmanlike.
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4: 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Coming up Wednesday, I'm Matt Myron. 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
3: I hope we never see it again in college football. I hope we never see it again in basketball. I hope we never see it again in athletics, period. But it's something to be said about when you're on the sideline watching that high schooler play and that's his final game, right? Mm-hmm. Regardless, if they win, lose, whatever the case may be, you know that, okay, that's come to a close. There's something to be said when you're in college and you're there and you see that final game. It's just levels to the game. And it just seems like such an odd situation where you can make a decision, and these guys are making decisions that I've played my final game. I'm going on to be a pro. I'm in camp with other professionals. I'm not going to make it, or maybe I'll be a little bit lower on the depth chart, so I'd actually rather be released so I can go back to college. Like, I get it if you go and you enter the draft and you don't get drafted. Okay. But, man, once you're already in camp with the team, like, come on, man. It's time to be an adult.
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9: In NFL news, the Houston Texans, after losing defensive end Dylan Horton to a torn Achilles, have signed former Jags 2023 sixth-round pick edge rusher Derek Parrish. Speaking of the Texans, they return to action today in Carolina. They'll host a joint practice with the Panthers. In college football news, in the wake of LSU attempting to sign players who have been waived by the NFL and possibly the NBA, the SEC has now drawn the line in a rule to stop the NFL, NBA, and WNBA players from returning to college sports. Big Ten has also unanimously passed a rule that doesn't allow players to return. I'm Rob Thompson for 94.1 San Antonio Sports Talk.
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3: Good! Everybody, how we doing?
11: 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Welcome in, welcome in. I'm AJ. That fella right here to my left, that is Mr. Robert Thompson.
12: That's him.
11: Good morning, Rob.
12: This is Rob Thompson. I'm going to speak of myself in the third person for the rest of the day, and he's doing pretty good.
11: Good.
12: He's doing well.
11: Good to hear. That's Victor Brown on the other side of the glass. Well, good morning, Victor Brown.
13: Good morning, good morning.
11: How goes it, friend?
13: So far so good, I guess.
11: Okay. How's that computer working in there?
13: It just started working.
11: Oh!
12: AJ. So, AJ.
13: Just now.
12: I got here a little early this morning. Just woke up, took a shower, and got here. I'd say about 10 minutes early. Not on purpose, but I did.
13: Yeah.
12: And I walked in to a meteor shower of curse words.
13: It was me, man.
12: I have a dog that if I'm doing something and I cut, like, damn it, if I get frustrated with something, my dog will get up and leave the room. Like, you ain't going to kick me. And then I never have, but he gets up and just leaves the room.
11: Like, yeah,
13: I ain't going to be in a room. My dog does that too.
12: I ain't going to be down with these negative vibes, man. I'm going to go lay on the couch.
11: This ain't what I'm looking for.
12: You're going to have to chill or I'm not going to hang with you,
11: bro.
12: That's how she is.

0: Well, I got in this morning. Morning, Vic. And go, and I'm setting up my stuff. And then, bang, brow, brow, brow, brow. Cuss word, foul, and filth. Bang, bang, bang, bang.
1: Yeah, there's a lot of WTF.
0: Oh, what? You cannot take Vegas, freaking foul, and freaking fleeking foul. And then I just sit here. I just waited it out.
1: Yeah, and eventually I stopped.
0: Eventually he can rent. It's like, you know, old guys get tired of fighting.
2: Yeah.
0: Eventually he just cussed himself out.
2: Yeah, he's
0: look,
2: like,
0: he's in a great mood.
2: It's enough already.
0: He exhaled the negativity. But I walked into a verbal assault and I didn't do nothing.
1: Just if he would have checked my blood pressure, it would have been, the doctor would have said, yeah, you need to lay down.
0: Pow!
2: Just through the roof.
0: Pow! Dang it!
1: Just a lot of unnecessary anxiety. That's all I can say.
0: Well, there's nothing worse.
1: Literally unnecessary.
0: Than technology that is not living up to its technological aspirations.
2: Yeah.
0: You know, it's supposed to freaking work and work fast. That's the whole idea.
1: Yeah.
0: And that's what frustrates me beyond belief.
2: Well, Vic said, I didn't get your, I sent him the playlist for the game today, for the name that tune.
1: For the name that
0: I witnessed the problem.
2: And he said, I didn't get it until late, you know, I sent it before 6 o'clock.
0: Oh, that's late.
2: Vic is already asleep.
1: I was actually laying down.
0: All that sex wears a man out.
2: I sent it 5:45.
0: You have sex this much. How silly you... I'll let you stay.
2: I was doing some work at home yesterday because I had a meeting for work after our normal hours. I was in a meeting at like 3 o'clock, 3:30. I wrapped up and then I went home and I was like, oh, I got to work on this this list for Vic. And I didn't think it was that late, I remember my wife came home while I was working on the list, and. And then I was like, wait a minute. He's like, I didn't get it till late. And then I was like, what time did I send that? 5:45.
0: No, I realized it's the middle of the night. About a year ago, I sent him something on like a Sunday evening at 6. And it was nothing important. But I get a response early that next morning. I'm like, dude, where were you?
2: It's the middle of the night.
0: I was down.
1: Yeah.
0: I was down, man. And this is back. This is in the winter when it's actually dark, when you can actually get away with that.
2: Vic's wife's like, why is your phone going off at 5:45 in the night, Vic?
1: I know. What's going on?
2: Who is she?
0: Who goes down first, the grandkids or you?
1: Me.
0: So you get tucked in first?
1: Oh, well, actually, I lay down and let my wife and my daughter handle everything.
0: Oh, see, that's a vet move.
2: That is a vet move.
1: Enough
2: of this.
1: I took care of the kitchen. Like, we ate. I did my walk and everything. And then now I just want to...
0: Detox.
1: And it was about 5:30, 5:45. I started laying down, and then I fell asleep about 7.
0: Are you in the bed, like, in your jam jams? Like, down?
1: I just wear my shorts with no shirt.
0: Yeah. That's your jam jams. Mm-hmm. I'm just saying.
1: Yeah.
0: You're prepared. It's not
1: I'm
0: like
1: ready
0: you
1: to go. This is it.
0: On. Okay.
1: Yeah. It's a school night, work night. I got to do this. And in order for me to be wide awake this morning, I need that sleep.
0: So you sleep in just, like, shorts, gym shorts?
1: Yeah.
0: What are you sleeping?
2: Just boxer shorts.
0: Boxers?
2: Yeah.
0: I have to say, as I've aged, I need a t-shirt.
2: Oh,
0: no. I know. I didn't think I'd ever be that guy.
1: I can't do that.
2: I roll around too much.
0: About 40 years, about 40 to 45, I started wearing a t-shirt, and it just is a thing now. But coming up, no, that was not. But I don't get hot anymore for whatever reason. But I didn't used to be that guy. But I could never sleep in, like, pajamas.
1: Oh, me neither.
0: I'd be all knotted up. You're talking about moving around. I'd be all knotted up.
1: I'll start sweating.
0: Oh, the heat, too.
1: I'm not a pajama guy.
0: I always wanted to be like Ward Cleaver and have like the full-on dress pajamas and the long robe.
1: Now, I will wear those when it's wintertime walking around the house.
0: Well, I'm a
1: robe. But once I get to bed, it all comes off.
0: Well, I'm a robe dude, but that doesn't mean I have anything else on. Yeah. I like my robe, but it's not fancy. But, you know, the old school...
2: I can't.
0: Dress for bed look.
1: I don't own a robe.
2: I don't have a robe.
0: Oh, I have a robe for every season, man.
2: Oh no, no, I don't like robes.
0: I don't understand the point of a robe. Oh, dude, until you have to adopt the robe lifestyle.
2: Why? What's the use for it?
0: It's everything. No. This is you can put a robe on, and you could go to the grocery store.
2: No, you could.
0: I wouldn't, but you're completely covered. It's relatively warm. You have giant pockets. Dude, the road.

0: lifestyle. If you would, of all people, you should adopt the robe lifestyle.
1: I don't want that.
0: Oh, it's comfortable, man.
1: I don't like when people go out in public in their pajamas.
0: Well, I don't, but I know I could. If I had to jam, you know, if I had to get.
1: But
0: if
1: you
0: had to
1: don't
0: get in a robe,
1: it,
0: I've got pockets.
1: If
0: I can carry.
1: If you don't do it, though, then what's the use for your robe?
0: You never know when you're going to have to jam. No, they're really comfortable. Especially in the summer when you don't want to have a light robe with the... Dude, I'll put on a robe on a do-nothing day and stay in it all day.
1: I'll wear gym shorts and no shirt around the house all day.
0: Well, I would wear gym shorts and a robe.
1: Okay. I just don't understand the robe.
0: It's like having a shirt on with big pockets.
2: You're like the dude.
0: And if it's kind of cool, you're warm, and if you're covered. I mean, I'm a robe dude. And in the winter, let's not even talk. I got a thick-ass robe.
2: You're the big Lebowski.
0: You know what? The zen feeling of a robe. I'm not kidding. There's something comforting about having a big, soft robe on.
1: My wife has, like, in the winter. Oh. In the wintertime, she'll wear a robe or, like, she's got, like, wearable blankets. But she's, like, perpetually freezing.
0: Well, I'm perpetually hot, quite frankly. But there's just something comfortable about having the robe.
1: No, I don't need that. I less clothing is more comfortable to me.
0: Mm-hmm.
1: Sleep fully nude.
0: I can never.
1: Because then
0: there's just too much going on.
1: If I flop over my leg and then I roll over and it gets caught up.
0: Stuck.
1: I'm not looking for that.
0: Things stick together.
2: Why? Yeah.
0: The dog's always getting at it.
1: Oh, no. Well, I don't let my dogs in the bed.
0: I'm talking about it's hanging on the floor.
1: Anyway. Oh. Well, you've reached an age, so.
0: But, I mean, the bat wing, no, I could never do that. Oh, but I'm not a boxers guy anyway. I can't go boxers.
1: What do you wear?
0: I'm a boxer brief.
1: Oh, well, that's what I am, too. Yeah,
2: I wear a boxer brief.
1: I don't think anybody wears, like, cotton boxer shorts anymore.
0: Oh, I think there are.
1: I mean, maybe old people, but, like, most people have moved on and realized that, like, the stretchy stuff is where it's at.
0: I don't know, bro.
2: I need it nice and tough.
0: I coached a lot of basketball teams over the years. Boxers are still prevalent.
1: I don't even buy...
0: I'm like, dude, why are y'all doing this?
1: I'm with technology. I don't even buy jeans that aren't stretchy anymore. Like, now that dudes have stretchy jeans, we've reached a whole new world.
2: I buy 501 or 505s.
0: Well, the OG stretchy 501s, jeans.
1: 501s, don't they have the buttons?
2: Yeah.
0: Yeah. Well, the OG stretchy jeans were 501s, but they were shrink to fit. But they were basically our version of stretch jeans.
2: Yeah, the 505s have zippers.
0: And they're basically the 501 cut, but it's 501s with zippers. But I still have one pair of 501s that I bought 20 years ago that I still wear.
1: I can't imagine.
0: That have the buttons.
1: Dealing with
0: the buttons suck. I will not wear them when I go to a bar. It's too much work.
1: Oh my God.
0: It's embarrassing. But, if, you know, coming to work or whatever, I'll wear them. But, no, I don't know how we did it. But back in the day, everybody, we had button flaps.
1: Were born before zippers were invented.
0: Well, if you think about the concept of a zipper and where it's located, buttons aren't necessarily a terrible idea.
1: Well, okay. I'm just saying. Who's wearing jeans without some sort of barrier between?
0: Oh, see, that was the great thing about 501s, is they would shrink to fit. You didn't need to wear chonies. I'm telling you, they got soft and perfect.
1: Anybody who came up with those,
0: now it took a year, but the ones that you had that were worn in, those are the best jeans ever made.
1: Man, I don't know. That's a lot.
0: It was a lot of work to get there.
1: That's a lot of skin to denim contact.
0: The denim now is not the denim then.
1: Now, when I was in the Army, and you've got your fatigues, your BDUs or button fly, I didn't wear drawers in. I wasn't going to wear the brown underwear. Like, I didn't believe in that.
0: You had issue underwear?
1: Oh, yeah. I didn't wear them. I'd wore no underwear when I was in the military.
0: You went on, like, a 10-mile ruck with no chonies on?
1: Oh, no. If I was,
0: dude.
1: No. If I went on a ruck march, I had, like,
0: one giant rack.
1: No,
0: what
1: I had, like,
0: about?
1: I had, like, tights on. Yeah. I'm talking about, like, just daily wear.
0: So would they check your chonies? Like, if you're wearing issue?
1: Nobody's wearing that. Nobody's checking that. Maybe a basic training they would.
0: I do remember the invention of the boxer brief. Because used to, you had a choice of...
2: Yeah, either the loose
0: little
2: box,
0: tiny,
2: yeah,
0: bikini,
2: tiny
0: little tiny ones.
2: Yeah, the Walter Whites.
0: Or the tidy whities, and then, or boxers. And then, I don't even remember when the boxer brief came out, but it was a remarkable advancement in mankind.
2: Yeah. Mine are spandex type. They're tight.
0: Yeah. But we used to wear those when we played, but they were just like leggings. And then they came out and they had a little pouch. It's kind of like luggage with wheels. You go, why didn't we think of this early?
1: Yeah.
0: What took us so long to come up with
1: this. Well, they came up with the new with the one that's got like. I'm not talking about like the kind that opens up so you can pee out of it. I've never understood the point of that.
0: Oh, I use them sometimes.
1: I don't use.
2: I
1: that.
2: Never. Do
1: I
2: that.
1: Always.
2: Go, yeah, just.
0: I go, you don't have a pouch
1: underneath.
0: I have the kind that you just. It's not. It's a downward pouch.
1: No, I don't have that.
0: Oh, it's nice.
1: I don't have an openable pouch. Oh, I just have a pouch.
0: I need to have access, man.
1: My pouch holds everything in.
0: Yeah. And you got to push down.
1: I pull. Ah. I pull down.
2: I do the same.
0: No, I use the. I use the opening. I use that as
2: the barn door.
0: I use the barn door as engineered.
1: No. That's inappropriate.
0: Why? Well, I don't have to undo much.
1: I know, but you're going to get. I think you're.
0: Well,
1: more
0: I got
1: like,
0: a button fly, so it's safe.
1: I think you're more likely to get splashage on you. That way.
2: Oh, yeah.
0: See, in the Air Force, we were taught how to pee.
1: Yeah, I mean,
0: we don't get
2: not us.
1: Yeah, and
0: you military dudes.
2: Now we just peed over the side of the boat.
1: Yeah,
2: we didn't care.
1: I just want to pee with like the least resistance possible, so I just go down.
2: Yeah, go down, go up.
0: See, but if
1: do you tuck your band under your satchel?
2: Yeah,
1: yeah,
2: yeah. Just droop, droop.
0: No, really?
1: Yeah,
0: dude, that's
1: yeah.
0: way too much work.
1: No.
2: That's why I watch my
0: hands.
2: I
0: don't want to have to undo the top button of my pants. I just want to
1: unzip.
0: Well, like I said, I came up in the era of 501s, which involved the entire undoing process.
1: It's too much.
2: I undo everything.
0: That's too much.
2: Well, nowadays it's like when you're when you got the button fly and you're ready to go to the restroom, and then. Now it's all like, I gotta hurry.
0: Well,
2: I gotta
0: there
2: hurry.
0: Is that.
2: You know,
0: but the problem with button flies is
1: that's why I'm fascinated. You wear button flies.
0: Well,
1: like,
0: no, button
1: you're
0: flies.
1: Always like on the brink of emergency.
0: Button flies open fast. It's the getting it back together,
2: no,
0: which is the slow
2: the
0: thing.
2: The new one is hard. Once you wash it a few times, it loosens
0: everything
2: up.
0: I'm talking about is 6 months.
2: But I wear the 505s more than the 501s, but the 501 fits better for some reason.
0: They always do. That's what I'm saying. The OG stretch was the 501s because they. Back then, every jean was Selridge. Every jean was that triple twist. Every jean was thick and it would wear. I mean, that's just how they made them. They just made them worse.
1: They were made out of like canvas.
0: They were thick. It was thick denim that lasted. I mean, you bought a pair of jeans, they'd last 10 years.
1: Yeah. They were bulletproof jeans.
0: They pretty
1: you guys
0: much
1: had back
0: were.
1: In the day,
0: when you bought them, they were stiff. I mean, and they would shrink 3-4 inches. I mean, they would come down and meet you instead of stretching out.
1: When I was a kid, they were
0: shrink to you.
1: There were some kids who, like, my parents, thank God, didn't put me in them, but there was a brand of jeans called Tough Skins.
0: Oh, I grew up in Tough Skins, bro.
2: Oh, yeah.
0: And then
2: Rustlers.
0: Rustlers and Tough Skins, yeah, man.
1: They were the worst-looking jeans.
0: Oh, they were multicolored. You could wear,
2: but hey, look, and I grew up in a Mexican family where if the jeans were too long, she would hem them up, and then when I grew, she would take the hem down, and you would see that line.
0: No, mine, we just had to roll them up. And if you got holes in your knees, we had these iron-on patches that my mother would just keep putting the patch over the next patch to where your pants, you couldn't bend.
2: Yeah.
0: You had to run stiff-legged because your knees couldn't bend.
2: And I wore uniforms to school from kindergarten to senior year. So having dress clothes or regular clothes was, I mean, I wore my uniform everywhere.
0: Well, you know what? In my experience, my kids did both. I never had to. But those that wore uniforms, it was easier.
1: Vic,
0: life was better.
1: You guys make me feel very wealthy. I grew up in a... A home where I wasn't required to have different colored pants or re-hemmed jeans.
2: I had re-hemmed jeans, and they were rustlers, and then I was a husky kid, so.
1: Oh, no.
0: Did you wear Garanimals?
1: No.
2: I already outgrew that.
1: No, I did not.
0: I was the generation that got the Garanimals, man.
1: Like
0: giraffe
1: like,
0: to giraffe, lion and lion.
2: No, wait, I did wear underoos, though. I was Superman and Spider-Man.
0: Of course.
2: Yeah.
1: Garanimals.
0: Garanimals, dude.
2: The
0: match
2: underoos.
0: The lions. You know a giraffe doesn't go with the hippopotamus. Get back in there. Lion goes to lion.
1: Yeah,
0: maybe every now and again a tiger, but for the most part, only lion to lion.
1: No. Didn't have to deal with that either. All right, 210-656-3776. As you know, with the with telling you about Vic's computer problems, we will have the Name That Tune game today. It looks like we've got
0: enough.
1: We're
0: going to have to sing the
2: song. I think I have
0: ourselves.
2: Enough music.
0: I thought I was going to have to sing them.
1: Yeah. No, I'm ready
0: to help if you need me.
1: You don't know the words.
0: I can.
1: You just make up your own words to songs. You don't even know the songs to your favorite bands.
0: No. I know the beat.
1: Yeah.
0: I'll bring up the lyric.
1: Okay. Yeah, that'll be
0: it. I can do this. I'm just here to help.
1: Rob's favorite band. He doesn't know the words to their songs.
2: I don't know any words to my songs.
0: I know.

0: the first few and the last few.
1: Yeah,
0: that's all that
1: only
0: matters.
1: The chorus. Like when they get it, yeah.
0: I got the hook. I get what they need me to get.
1: Yes. All right. 210-656-3776. AJ and Rob 94.1.
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0: I'm up. Dr. Torres, Dr. Jacob Torres, he's my doctor. You know, I met him about 10 years ago, and my first impression of him when I first walked in is I have never met a man so concerned about the minutia of my life, that was so concerned about the little things in my life that got me to where I was. And after I got to know him for a minute, I realized why. Because he got people like me, like you, to start losing weight in ways they didn't think that they could, because he understood the mental side of those things and how our attachment to food is developed and how we need to redevelop what that was. And before you know it, I was making little steps that turned into big steps, and I started losing weight, and I realized this is something I can live with. And I have from now till then, or from then till now. I've lost about 75 pounds. I'd like that you think you can do it yourself and didn't think you could before. Why don't you call Dr. Torres? As you can. The number is 210-468-1891. His website is IFF Health. Let me tell you, if it's time for you to lose weight, if it's time for you just to feel better, I want you to call Dr. Torres today. He's going to change your life. And when he does, come on by. Thank me later.
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3: Good morning. Get some road work to slow you down this early morning. 35 northbound approaching Schertz Parkway. Only the left lane open. 15-minute delay. Stop and go from Tupperwine. Southbound 35, Loop 410. That's got the roadway reduced to one lane. You'll slow from Wheatner. And on I-10 upper level, westbound 35 over to Culebra. Just the right lane open. Got some road work underway. And Debbie Alcacer, KTSA, Time Saver Traffic.
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0: Getting ready for Name That Tune later.
1: If it's this.
2: Good luck.
1: Yeah, I don't think this one's going to.
2: It's a rather
3: good
2: limited audience.
3: Oh, luck. Man.
0: I know Claymore will get them all.
3: He's pretty good.
4: Yeah, he's good.
1: Who is this?
0: This is Egyptian Lover.
1: Is that the name of the band?
0: Yeah, it's a guy.
1: Egyptian Lover. That would have not. That's not where I thought it was.
0: Oh, yeah. He was real big in the old Image Club back then.
3: What's the name of the song?
0: Egypt. Egypt, Egypt.
3: Okay.
0: And then lyrics are very minimal, but.
3: Oh, who needs good. Words when you've got.
1: When you're spinning on your head.
0: Yeah. Here it comes. Let's see.
3: Egypt.
0: Yeah.
3: So Egypt. Yeah, yeah, yeah. Okay. Yeah, this guy was a creative guy.
1: Dude. I can picture this. You're in a concrete box. Every wall's painted black, and there's a strobe light going on in the corner.
3: Someone just slipped something in your drink.
1: No, there weren't roofies back then.
0: Nah, we were jam skating to this.
1: You were in the corner doing amyl nitrite shots. Yeah. Legal nitrate, legal poppers in the corner. God, boom.
3: We were just discussing Dolly Parton, who passed yesterday.
1: Which, by the way, there isn't a human alive. I don't care the genre of music. I don't care when you were born. When you heard Dolly pass, everybody kind of exhaled. Oh, everybody. Man. It's one of those, like, man.
0: She was 90?
1: The world got a little dimmer.
0: I was thinking, she did not look, of course she didn't look 90, but she really didn't look 90.
1: No, she did not.
3: No, it was terrible.
0: And I saw, did Famous James come in here?
3: Yeah.
1: He did ask a very valid question.
0: Yeah, and I said, you know what? You got to go talk to the nipple man. Go tell him.
1: Well, it's a valid question.
0: Yeah.
1: The greatest rack we never saw?
0: No. I don't think I ever ran across it.
3: No, it was never exposed.
1: We never saw it. Mm-hmm. But we got close, but never everything.
3: But, yeah, I mean, she was in a movie called The Best Little Whorehouse in Texas.
1: And she was a little even night. Then. You know where that went down. You know that, right?
3: Yeah, oh, yeah. But even then. No boobies.
1: No, got close. Bert had his hands on. Yeah. Had a handful, but no, we didn't get.
3: But is Dolly the hottest rack we've never seen? And I came up with a few.
1: I have to go old school. It seems like modern nipples. I've seen them all. If you got a great rack, in modern days, you promote it.
3: But it's not true. Like Scarlett Johansson's never been nude in a movie.
1: No, but when you said that, I thought, well, I feel like I've seen them, but I guess I haven't.
3: You've just seen her in painted on outfits, but you've never seen her naked.
0: Oh yeah.
3: Jennifer Love Hewitt always had great cans and never exposed.
1: That's
3: them.
1: Rather surprising to me.
3: Yep. And who else?
1: Well, mine was Raquel Welch.
3: Megan Fox has never done a nude scene, surprisingly.
1: What?
3: Yeah. Yeah.
1: See, I feel like I've seen them.
3: You haven't. I mean, it's wild that you haven't.
1: I bet I could describe them. I bet I could get real close.
3: Oh, yeah. But no, never showed them off.
1: I've had several fantasies involving her.
3: Never showed them off.
1: And a Transformer, but I don't want to get into it.
3: I mean, we've seen, like, Salma Hayek, Halle Berry,
1: We've seen, but you have to go back to old school to really start looking like, man. And to me, it was Raquel Welch. My God. I don't think she ever went full Monty.
3: Wow. Good for her. I mean, not great for us.
1: I could be wrong. Yeah. Vic, who's yours?
0: I don't know. Let's see.
3: Oh, Jessica Alba's never been naked either.
1: Yeah, in my mind.
3: Yeah, I know Vic likes her.
1: Dude, she is smoking hot.
0: Yeah, I just picture it in my mind.
1: Yeah. So, but the modern boob, we've seen most of it.

0: We have.
1: The AI in my head is generating an image. Yeah. So that's all I got.
0: I've had that AI image creator in my mind for a long, long time.
2: Yeah. And then there's some that, like, I wanted to see when I was younger, and now it's past their prime. Jessica Simpson's the top of the list. Young Jessica Simpson.
0: Well, I'm talking.
2: Oh, Lordy, well, I wanted to see that.
0: Prime time. I'm not talking reruns.
2: I don't think she's ever shown them, but now I don't want to see them, and I'm not interested anymore.
0: But back in the day, yeah, I have noticed.
2: Like when she was on Dukes of Hazzard. Oh, there's
0: something
2: man.
0: Wrong with my undercarriage.
2: Yeah. Oh man.
0: Oh Lordy,
2: that would have been good.
0: Whenever I think of her, all I can think about Tony Romo saying, "At some point, you have to have a conversation."
1: Oh no, the one who played Wilma in Buck Rogers. Do you remember that show?
0: Oh,
1: Lauren Green?
0: No,
1: not Lauren Green. Hold on,
0: Lauren something toes.
1: Hold on. You're gonna get me.
0: Yeah, I know who you're talking. Aaron Gray. It was Aaron Gray.
2: Oh, yeah. Aaron Gray
0: in her skin tight suit.
1: Oh.
0: She moved a lot of people's loins.
1: I think she was my very first one.
0: Yeah, she was an early on Woody.
1: She's
2: 76 years old now.
0: Like I said, I don't want a rerun. I want prime time. But given
2: yeah.
0: Mm-hmm.
2: Man. Yeah, but Dolly's up there, certainly.
0: Oh, what about Wonder Woman? Linda Carter.
2: Well, what about the new Wonder Woman, Gal Gadot?
0: Have we?
2: I don't think so.
1: Who, Gal Gadot?
2: Gal Gadot, yeah. I don't think we've seen her
0: wrestle me.
1: Oh.
2: Yeah.
1: She's a hotter.
2: Yeah, she's good.
0: I'm sorry. Good. I was gone there for a second.
2: Yeah.
0: What were you saying?
2: sorry. I was saying...
1: Wait a minute.
2: I don't want to objectify women on this show. That's not what we do.
1: No.
2: I wanted to say that Dolly was beloved by everyone. Like, I think Dolly was one of those people who, like, you won't find someone who says a bad thing about Dolly.
0: To a person.
2: I saw a lot of people busted up on the social medias yesterday. I got a text, actually. I found out via text that Dolly had died. I was distraught.
0: I was just scrolling the social medias, and I saw her nephew with the video.
2: As most of you guys know, I mean, it was maybe just a few weeks ago where I had said that, of all the 80-year-old women in the world, I think Dolly Parton is the hottest one, like the one that I would make love to, up until yesterday morning, I would have.
1: Yeah,
0: I'm not gonna walk all the way down that street.
2: But I'm saying that was a past conversation. Before she died, it was like maybe a month ago. We were talking about the hottest 80-year-olds.
0: I was like, yeah, you know,
2: she was.
0: I want prime time.
2: She was mine. I was 80 years old. You're not going to find a hotter 80-year-old. But she was universally loved.
0: Like I said, any genre. I don't care how old you are, what music you love, Norwegian death metal. You stopped and went, man, that's sad.
2: She had 25 singles reach number one on the Billboard country music charts, tied for number one all time.
1: Mm-hmm.
2: 44 career top 10 country albums, a record for any artist.
0: 3,000 songs recorded, something like that.
2: Yeah. 110 career charted singles over 40 years, and sales exceeding 100 million records.
0: I remember her on Hee Haw back in the 70s.
2: Oh yeah?
1: Oh,
0: yeah. Grew up watching her. Yeah, her and Porter Wagoner.
2: I don't remember much of Hee Haw. I remember watching it occasionally with my grandparents.
0: There were boobs on Hee Haw. That was one of the reasons you watched.
2: They weren't naked boobs.
0: No, but they were, they were dressed like Dukes of Hazzard.
2: I just remember, like, my grandparents watched it.
1: Beverly Hillbillies.
2: It was on in the background when I would be at their house. They'd watch Hee Haw at night when they'd play cards.
0: Oh, it was
2: when they play Rummy.
0: It was Saturday or Sunday about 6. So, yeah, everybody's together. That was always on in my house.
2: And all I remember is there was always a bale of hay on the set.
0: Hay, bale of hay. They had country jokes. And
2: I wasn't really sure. Like, I was like, why do they always have hay on their set?
0: It was country bumpkin.
2: Yeah. And
0: smoking hot women.
2: As a child, I didn't really put it to, you know, and I didn't put it together that was like a theme, but I was like, is there a horse there or what? Like,
0: why on earth would
2: someone, why don't they just get
0: in the house?
2: Why don't they just get chairs instead of sitting on this hay bale? Like, you know, it's very odd. You're going to sit down and play your guitar, your fiddle. Why aren't you going to play it?
0: Buck fiddle. Owens and Roy Clark.
2: Yeah.
0: He's a picking.
1: Roy
0: and
1: Clark. That was the guy I was trying to remember.
0: I'm a picking and I'm a grinning.
1: Who was the girl that, or the lady that had the price tag hanging from her
0: hat? What was her name? I don't
1: oh,

0: if I can see her.
1: Yeah, I picture it.
2: Pearl?
0: That's like it was. Minnie Pearl.
2: Minnie Pearl.
0: That's
2: Minnie
0: it.
2: Pearl.
0: Minnie Pearl.
1: Yeah.
0: God. I'm old. Good God.
1: Yeah. We watched it when it was new coming
0: out. Yeah, that was, that was big time TV, man.
2: Wait, we're waiting for episodes of Lioness. You guys are like, oh, the new
0: Minnie Pearl.
2: Guys, the new hee-haw's out tonight.
0: I know. You know? You notice how she doesn't ever take the price tag off her hat? That's her trademark.
2: Well, that's like the kids now who keep their stickers on their hats.
0: She was OG.
2: She was the OG.
0: See, Minnie Pearl.
1: Yeah.
2: That's right.
1: Yeah.
0: She was running a whorehouse in Nashville.
2: Yeah. And now, what's going to happen to Dollywood?
0: I would like to think, and when I saw that, I come from a family of attorneys. The first thing I thought was, who has control of this catalog?
2: Well, remember her husband Coral, died last year.
0: So they had no kids. So no. I'm like, I wonder if she had the wherewithal to lay out the transition. Like, I hope it's in place. So there's going to be
1: and
0: lawsuits.
1: She died of what, cancer? She had cancer?
0: A sudden bout with cancer. That's all we know.
2: Hmm. What I do know is Dolly, I mean, gave so much money away in her life. Like, she was such a big philanthropist.
0: Built libraries.
2: My guess is that her money was well planned where it was
0: I would like to think so, but you never know because we're talking about a $100 million piece of pie.
2: No, you're right.
1: Oh yeah,
0: you know what I mean.
1: It's a big pie.
0: Lawsuits are coming. Yeah. I don't want all the pie. I just want a very significant slice.
2: Yeah. In late 2022, Dolly received a Courage and Civility Award from Jeff Bezos. It was given to her because of her charity work focused on improving children's literacy around the world. And with it came $100 million.
0: Mm-hmm. My wife, being a teacher, she's been a recipient of the Dolly Parton grants. She's
2: got
0: some money in books, yeah.
2: Yeah. See, well, it's funny because my whole career, I've fought against teaching children to read. And now, one of my big opposition has passed, and I'm still sad about it. That's how loved Dolly was.
0: Mm-hmm.
2: You know, I don't want kids to read. I think it's, you know.
0: He never learned. So
2: yeah, if I didn't need reading, why do they need reading?
0: All right, Jethro.
2: 210-656-3776. 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
4: Good morning. Get some road work to slow you down this early morning. 35 northbound approaching Schertz Parkway. Only the left lane open. 15-minute delay. Stop and go from Chopper Wine. Southbound 35, Loop 410. That's got the roadway reduced to one lane. You'll slow from Wheatner. And on I-10 upper level, westbound 35 over to Calabria. Just the right lane open. Got some road work underway. And Debbie Alcacer, KTSA, Time Saver Traffic.
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0: I wish my voice is like on a, it's like a 2 out of 10.
1: Oh, yeah.
2: There's small benefits to that, though.
0: You have the
1: new COVID. Yeah,
0: unfortunately, I won't be singing any Dolly songs today.
2: See, we all are bust. See, Dolly just keeps on giving, even though she's gone.
0: Yeah.
2: You singing Dolly would not be an appropriate treat.
0: I know. I'm sorry.
2: We don't. No, I'm just saying in general.
0: You're saying if I were healthy, it wouldn't.
2: See, it's kind of like humor, tragedy plus time.
0: Well.
2: It's too soon for you to sing Dolly.
0: I mean, a lot of people like my singing, Rob. But
2: you and Donald Trump, a lot of people say, huh?
0: A lot of people.
2: You got something in your pocket?
0: Many
2: got a frog
0: people,
2: in your pocket?
0: Many, many people. Believe
2: people.
0: Me.
2: Talking to a lot of people.
0: Believe me.
3: AJ, you've become very famous.
0: I know.
2: A lot of people are saying that. A lot of people.
0: A lot of people. A lot of people. Believe me.
2: It's the scuttlebutt.
0: All right. 210-656-3776 is our phone number. Something crazy happened last night, Rob. You weren't watching.
2: Just another day in paradise.
0: You weren't watching. Dana White's Contender Series, like a show where...
2: I've watched it.
0: Okay. Like where they take a couple people who are close to the UFC, like they're champions of their regional things.
2: Like a contenders.
0: They match them up and...
2: Place in Vegas.
0: At the Apex. Mm-hmm. And if they impress Dana White, they get a contract. The biggest favorite in the history of the UFC went off last night. To win any money, to win $100, you had to bet $6,000.
2: So this dude was, how many, he's a pro, but he's just got a few pro fights, right?
0: It was a woman.
2: Well, okay. So she had enough. Like,
0: she was 4-0.
2: She looked like she was going to be the next.
0: Now minus 6,000, there was some minus 4,000.
2: So,
0: like, with numbers like that, it's all ridiculous. So, it's all nonsense.
2: When it happens like this, I want to know why her opponent was looked at as like, you got no chance.
0: Okay. So her opponent was 3-1. And had fought lower level competition. The girl that was the favorite was... Her dad is a former UFC heavyweight champion.
2: Okay. What's her name?
0: Her name's Bella Mir.
2: And
0: her dad's name is Frank Mir.
2: Frank Mir?
0: Frank Mir.
2: I recognize the name.
0: He beat Brock Lesnar. Yeah, Brock Lesnar.
2: When you said it, I was like, yeah, I know that name, and I don't know enough.
0: She was a national champion wrestler. She is a black belt in jiu-jitsu. She's
2: a cyborg, man.
0: She is built to fight her whole life. The other girl is... Cute chick from Austin.
2: All right, got us a cowboy. Got us a cowgirl taking care of business.
0: And Bella Mir, like Dana White was saying, like, I've been working with her for about the last 4 or 5 years to put her on a path to get her to the UFC. Like, it's all been mapped out. Well, she lost last night. The biggest favorite in UFC history lost. Decision.
2: Oh, so she just got outpunched?
0: She got outpunched, yep. She was busted up, bloody. That other girl was smiling and happy. Like, she just never got scared of her. But the biggest favorite in UFC history, and she lost. Pretty wild.
2: Especially given that Dana was going to give her the thumbs up.
0: Yeah. This was akin to like a...
2: Did you watch it?
0: Yeah, I watched
2: it. Did she give it away? Was she arrogant? Did she get beat?
0: No, she just got beat. That other girl, like... Even she looked very confident the whole time. Looked like she wasn't afraid of her. And like when you're that big of an underdog, like
2: do you got to lose?
0: Yeah, and that's how she fought. And Bella won the first round, and then in the second round, she got her nose busted. And they were telling her, "Hey, you got to look at this like it's 1-1. You got to go for it." And she tried, and I think she was just out of gas. And they were talking about how, like they just said, she's just never been in deep waters before.
2: Well, you know, it's funny.
0: You know, when you blow through everybody, you never know what it's like to be like fighting and clawing.
2: I don't know what it's like to be an individual in a ring. I know what it's like to be one of five, you know, to try to get there. Anybody and any coach who says sometimes losing is good, that's a lie. No one ever wants to lose.
0: No,
2: it sucks.
0: No.
2: But if you are going to lose, lose now. You know, if you are lose because if you thought you were preparing correctly and you found out what I was doing ain't enough, then it's a good loss. But anytime I hear of a contender losing early, oh, about 60% of me goes, now we're going to see.
0: Oh, yeah.
2: And a lot of times, they're gone. It just wasn't there. A lot of times, it was all hype and proper placement and, you know, picking the right opponents and those little things that come out in the wash that it might not have been there, man.
0: And sometimes you just have to take some to get some. And, I remember my third fight, my third amateur fight, I was in the back, like, getting warmed up and ready to go, and my coach came up to me and he said, at this point I was 2-0 and both my fights had been first round submissions, mm-hmm. been real quick work. And he said, this was maybe 15 minutes before I walked out to fight. He said, I don't want you to finish this guy on the ground. I don't want you to submit him. Like, I think if you go out there and submit him, you're not going to learn anything about yourself, mm-hmm. and you're not going to improve. Mm-hmm. You're not going to get anything out of this.
2: But what would have happened if you'd have lost?
0: I mean, but it would have been an amateur fight. Like, so it wouldn't really matter.
2: So this was the opportunity to do something.
0: And he was like, dude, he said, I'm telling you now, you know it, I know it, he knows it. If you go out there and you want to choke this guy out, you can. He's like, don't do that. Go out there and beat him up with your hands. Beat him up with your feet. Show him, like, you've got more. Get yourself ready for the next time when there's somebody who's going to be better. And, it's scary to do it. Well, but you have to go through those things to...
2: If you look at it like it's a scrimmage.
0: Yeah. But, I mean, this was,
2: I want to get out of this ring as fast as possible.
0: That was always my goal.
2: I'm choking this fool out. We'll practice at home.
0: But this was, this was like Virginia losing to UMBC. Like, it was, that's the level of upset that it was. Like, because that's a big cartoonish 1-16 money line is like minus 45, 5,000.
2: What's the weight? How big were they?
0: 135s. Ooh. Yeah, 125 or 135.
2: Not tiny.
0: No, not tiny. Yeah. But yeah. So that gal nobody thought could win. She in the UFC now. She got a contract.
2: See,
0: so
2: kids, there's always a chance.
0: There's always a chance. But yeah, I thought it was wild. The biggest favorite in history went down last night.
2: Think I could take her?
0: No, absolutely not. All right, 210-656-3776. 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

0: Jimmy came in here. He's still arguing the best racks that we've never seen.
1: Jeez.
2: Now, we've never seen Jennifer Garner's?
0: No.
2: She's wholesome. I get it.
0: Yeah, Jennifer Garner doesn't do that.
2: I get it.
0: Jay says, I believe the assets and music library are going to her goddaughter, Miley Cyrus.
2: What?
0: Yeah.
2: So the fam got nothing, and the goddaughter's got her own millions?
0: Well, she doesn't have a fam.
2: She does have a fam. Her nephew announced, and he's been running her security for like 25 years.
0: No, yeah, I mean, he probably got a little bit.
2: But
0: what's he going to do with all the music? Like,
2: sell it and rent it and make all kinds of money with it.
0: Miley's going to sing it.
2: Well, he can sing it. I'm not going to stop her. She's just going to pay me a little bit to do it.
0: Ironically, I sound like Miley Cyrus today. my voice is going, I sound like Miley.
3: Hey.
0: I came in like a wrecking ball.
2: She's going to sound like Marge Simpson. It's headed that way.
0: Yeah.
2: She's going to be Marge before we know it. You know who turned into that? Kathleen Turner.
0: Yeah.
2: She turned into

0: carne asada. Yes, please.
1: Oh, you want yours to sound like Siri. I want mine to sound just like Siri.
2: I want a girl who doesn't speak English. Not an English, like, doesn't understand anything I say. I can't say anything back. That's what I want.
0: Well, you know, sex has no language.
2: Well, that's right.
1: The language of love. I had one attempt at that in my life where we literally did not speak the same language.
2: Oh.
1: This happened in Spain, but she was actually from Hungary.
2: Okay.
1: When it was Hungary. And I spent an entire night
2: trying,
1: and it just
2: didn't work out.
1: Did you give
2: her the international sign?
1: I tried everything I knew.
2: And this is the international sign, right?
0: Oh, yeah.
2: Everybody knows what that means.
1: Back then.
2: Like, did you do this?
0: I remember that.
1: I can't remember the words
0: for
1: not here.
2: The slap and tickle.
1: But I got that a lot.
2: Whatever that was.
1: I got the hand, and there was a very specific word that she would say.
2: Okay.
1: And I don't remember what that was, but it sounded good.
2: It was stop or I'm going to call the police.
1: It was probably that.
2: Yes. Yeah.
1: But,
2: Yeah.
1: But I was going to say, I don't recommend that. It's way too much work.
2: And you couldn't say, if she was saying not here, you couldn't just figure out how to say where.
1: Exactly. I couldn't. And
2: where then?
1: Well, the sad thing is, I was in this hostel where I'm sharing a room with like 15 other.
2: And God bless this thing, right? Because now you could just be like, okay, where should we go?
1: Oh, I know it. No. Back then you're like,
2: carrying a book.
1: And I had I was fully prepared for a Spanish pickup.
2: Yeah.
1: You know what I mean? I was fully prepared for that, but trying to speak to someone who spoke Hungarian.
2: She didn't even speak Spanish?
1: Very little anything.
2: Man. Yeah, you got to use the hand signals.
1: I really wanted to see if she had hairy legs.
2: She did.
1: I don't know. I'll never know.
2: Maybe that's why she was afraid to do the deed.
1: She had always heard about, you know, hairy armpits, hairy legs, whatever. But this is back
2: very
1: early. So I wanted to know.
2: Yeah.
1: Ugh.
2: Well. Claymore's got a. Claymore knows my next topic. When we come back, the joke's on him. We'll talk about that. AJ and Rob 94.1.

0: your ride to work. It's AJ Hoffman and Rob Thompson in the morning. KTFM Floresville.
1: Go, go, go, go, go.
0: If you miss the Blitz with Jason and Joe, then you miss this.
2: You see a headline that says Selena Gomez and Benny Blanco pack on PDA aboard a luxury yacht in the French Riviera. What thought comes to mind? Like they're making out and they're all over each other and all of that kind of stuff. Wouldn't
3: yes.
2: you say?
3: Yes.
2: So I see this on TMZ, and that's exactly what it says. And I look at this, and I kiss my dog with more passion than they're kissing each other right there. 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
3: Well, how in the hell do you kiss your dog?
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2: 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Jeez.
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6: Good morning. Looks like a new trouble spot downtown, 35 upper level, northbound at McCullough. It's an accident, right lane. Still have that stalled 18-wheeler, two of them, in fact, on 35 northbound, just before you get to 1604. Got a right lane closed, delay starred at Dutson, and 35 southbound Loop 410, disabled vehicle off to the right shoulder. And Debbie Alcacer, KTSA, Time Saver Traffic.
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7: In NFL news, the Houston Texans, after losing defensive end Dylan Horton to a torn Achilles, have signed former Jags 2023 sixth-round pick edge rusher Derek Parrish. 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
8: Good morning, everybody. Oh, man, my voice. I might not make it through the whole show. I'm trying.
9: Oh, no.
8: I'm out here battling.
10: For God's sakes, don't sing.
8: I'm battling. Oh,
10: well, there's a big difference between hurt and injured, AJ. You're just going to figure out where that line is. That's what I'm doing my boys.
8: I'm doing my best, man. Lady basketball doing their best. And now they have, they've done something so brave. So brave. They have banned Enes Kanter Freedom from the Wintrust Arena after he was removed from the building by security on Sunday. He will no longer be welcome at Chicago Sky Games. The owner, Michael Alter, said that Enes had begun to chirp and engage Cloud in what he believes was an effort to provoke her, even though literally everyone sitting around Enes Kanter said that he wasn't saying anything. That all he did was be Enes Kanter at the game, which, don't get me wrong, was him provoking her in his own way. But don't make up the it's a lot easier to say he was chirping and egging her on than it is to say, well, he was sitting there and she got mad that he was there. That looks bad on the team.
10: I mean, we're cutting hairs here. We're splitting hairs on that.
8: We're splitting hairs until this. State part of the statement. Enes Kanter Freedom has demonstrated to us unequivocally that he has the potential to be a threat. That he is not able to control himself to the extent where we can be comfortable that he may not step toward the court again and toward the players.
10: Well, that's how you define it. And let's not forget.
8: Did Enes Kanter do anything that would make him a threat?
10: I don't know.
8: Come on, dude.
10: But what I am saying is this is not a free speech thing at this point.
8: No.
10: This is because it's not. He doesn't have the right to do whatever he wants once he buys a ticket. He has the right to cheer and to boo. But after that, it's a contract. I give you money. You give me a ticket to come in and watch something that I'm producing in a building that I control, and you're going to abide by my rules when you walk into my building. That's read the back of your ticket.
8: What did he do?
10: Doesn't matter. What I'm saying is, legally, it doesn't matter. All I have to say is this, and you don't get to come into my house, which is my house.
8: It's got
10: to
8: be defined.
10: No, it is. Read the back of the ticket.
8: Okay, so I can kick you out for being black?
10: No, I didn't say that. Oh, that's a protected class.
8: Okay, then what is in his can?
10: When you walk into it, I'm just telling you, read the back of your ticket.
8: But you can't say it doesn't matter and then say there's protected classes. Like, you've got to tell me what's the reason.
10: It's on the back of your ticket. And it'll come down to, if I decide I don't want you in my building, for whatever reason, I can throw you out.
8: Yeah.
10: And that's really where we are. Now, whether it's right or wrong, we can debate on
8: there's no doubt
10: the fear of a debate. Well, right or wrong, it's my house. You don't get the right to come in to my house and do that. Now, you can stand outside and say it all day long, but I'm not going to allow you to come into my house. And that's basically what they've come to, which is stupid. They're falling into the trap.
8: They should have just said at the beginning, you can't have a ticket.
10: They should have headed this off at the pass. Again, at every step. Again, this is dumb now. You just let this go away. Let him be the jester. Let him be the clown. He can come in and stand there all he wants. You guys have to ignore it. And again, the WNBA has taken the wrong move. If they had to zig, they've zagged at every move. If they had to react poorly, they've always reacted poorly. And this is yet another example of, yes, you have the right to exclude him. But do you really want to continue this fight? And then do you really want to tell us that you're genuinely afraid of him doing something?
8: Nobody buys it,
10: but they do have the ability to do it. And it's not illegal. It's not unconstitutional. It's not taking away anybody's right. But at the end of the day, the WNBA yet again responded in a way that is going to reflect negatively and poorly on them. And they just can't get out of their own way. At some point, at the very end of the day, do you realize what you're doing? And it's just one stupid step after another.
8: Well, they said that, you know, there was no action taken. Things were quiet during most of the game. And any claims that Enes Kanter didn't say anything are false, according to the owner. Which, again, the owner wasn't sitting with Enes Kanter. These are like random fans, lady basketball fans, saying, no, he didn't do anything wrong.
10: Well, that's all hearsay.
8: But he said that all changed when he made a decision to stand up from his seat again on the court. First of all, he wasn't on the court. He put his arms out, point a finger at a player on the court, and most importantly, he took a step toward the court. That changed everything. He went from being a fan to a potential threat.
10: Well,
8: oh, my God. All right. Listen.
9: You're kidding.
8: Yeah.
10: Well, I mean, he is a 6'10 dude. Again, you're putting window dressing on something else. Okay. You could have just said, no, you're banned. You didn't have to say, oh, you know, he's demonstrating contrary to the very core of what we are. I don't have to allow him in.
8: Yeah.
10: You know, and that's all you have to say. You don't have to go any further than that. Like, this dude is contrary to everything we're doing. And above and beyond that, he's a freaking distraction. But if he wants to come in, go stand in a corner. I'll give you a whole section. You know, but they don't do that. Instead of turning the spotlight down and turning the heat down, just, all right, yeah, you got a point to prove. Yeah, you can be the fool. Come in and be the jester, and you can yell all day long if you want to. We don't care. But no, they put more spotlight, they turn the heat up even more, and they're cooking themselves. They're the frogs that are slowly boiling themselves, that they just keep turning the water up more and more until they cook themselves. What are you doing? Turn it down. Stop this.
8: And now you're kicking one of your female fans out of the games. Like, now, I mean, your fan base is dwindling.
10: I don't think they're losing fandom.
8: Enes is a fan. He was there, or she was there.
10: She's
8: been kicked out. Sure. She's not allowed anymore.
10: Well, she?
8: Yeah.
10: I thought he said she was a noun.
8: Well, she identifies sometimes.
10: Not what he's saying. Well, he said it's a noun, it's one or the other. He's defined himself now.
8: Well, now he's a bad guy for doing that. That's what gets you kicked out of the game.
10: Well, again, I don't know why they had to go, he was a threat. He wasn't no damn threat. Everybody knows he's not. Just say, you know what? We didn't like him yelling stuff at us. It made my players upset, and we have our own safe space, and it's the court, and we're going to keep it that safe space, and he can't.

0: come in.
1: And, you know, the people that are mad are going to stay mad, and the people that are mad, didn't like him, they're going to be fine. Nothing would have changed. But then you go, well, then there's the aggression part, which we're not buying. Or you could have just said, I don't know what you're talking about. Let's play basketball.
2: Yeah.
1: Who? You mean this washed-up basketball player has put on a T-shirt, and I'm supposed to care about that? If you'd have gone about it like a pro, like, who? You talking about that clown? Yeah, he's welcome in anytime. Yeah, he can come on in. Let him scream. I'm bigger than that. But no. Let's turn up the heat. Let's cook this frog, man. We're almost dead. Let's turn it up a little bit.
2: They cannot avoid making things worse.
1: No, like, it's inherent. I don't know why. Why do you keep? Why?
2: It doesn't make sense. And Claymore says AJ Ennis Cantor was never a fan prior to the circus. Of course he wasn't. No one is.
1: And see,
3: nobody is.
2: Yeah, like, but the idea that they banned him because he was a threat and called him a threat. Like, if you don't see the hypocrisy in this, I don't know what to tell you. And I understand, like, you know, if you're a WNBA fan, and I know you are, Claymore, like, but if you think they're in the right by saying we're not allowing him in our games because our players feel threatened, when it's clear he wasn't the aggressor in the altercation the other night, like, what other sport?
1: He was the aggressor. I mean, he came, he bought the ticket, he went to stand there, he stood up,
2: he stood up after she yelled at him and pointed at him.
1: He did. Now, he picked the fight. I'm not going to, again, he is not blameless in this, but he is.
2: So you're telling me he's not allowed to show up?
1: No, he's not. I mean, by their definition.
2: Before this.
1: No, he was welcome to show up, but he was picking a fight.
2: But why, is everybody who shows up picking a fight?
1: No, he came with the intention, as you just said, no, he was never a fan, no one is, and he bought a ticket to pick a fight. That's what he did. He's not even a fan. He bought a ticket. If he was a fan, if he'd cheered before and we knew he was a bit, then that's one thing. We know he's not. He'd already come out and said, I want to be a woman. I want to go dominate these. So he showed up to pick a fight. Again, sometimes you got to pick a fight to settle an argument. And I'm not saying he was wrong in that, but he did. He was the aggressor. He bought the ticket. He showed up. They didn't come to his front yard and play in front of his house. He came to theirs. So he was the aggressor. But again, sometimes, as in any legal world, you have to have a scuffle to settle it out. You have to go to trial. You have to go, see, your point, my point. And what the WNBA wants to live in this bubble. We're not going to allow you to have that point. Well, it's up to you. It's your right, though it's not right. You know what I mean? It's your right to say you can't come into my house and have a debate, however you want to define it, but it is your right. You don't have the right to say shut up. He can stand outside and say all he wants. He just can't do it in your front yard, in your house. But they're going to go, I don't want to hear it. And above and beyond that, I'm afraid of you now. Well, again, why are you turning up the heat? Let him have his own section.
2: Well, it's such a threat. You were so threatening.
1: I would clear a section for the Ennis Freedoms and Royce Whites and take their money. Take my money. Buy a ticket, please. And you know what? We're going to give you free shirts. Come in and use it that way. But no, you're too stupid. You're just too stupid.
2: Claymore says his issue is antagonizing the players. He can support protecting women's sports all day long. Just leave the lesbian athletes alone. You don't need to provoke them. I mean, again, maybe don't be so easily provoked.
1: Well, I don't think this has anything to do with a lesbian. And I think you'll be the first to say that. This is solely about transgender.
2: Oh, yeah.
1: So let's not throw the lesbian thing into that or LGBTQ. It is the queer, it is the trans part of this that he is upset with. And I will defend him there. I don't think he's ever said anything negative about lesbian.
2: No.
1: But he's wanting the definition of a woman. And that's where the WNBA refuses to focus.
2: But I think the problem is the lesbian players.
1: Oh yeah,
2: they defend that,
1: and I understand that
2: other sub.
1: But I want to protect Ennis. He has not defamed. What he is saying is define what a woman is, and tell me what the rule is. And again, the WNBA doesn't have to. They don't. They never needed to, and they chose not to. And they're allowing themselves to get bullied down a road that they never needed to deal with. He could scream all day long into the darkness, but you shined a light on him, and you continue to do it.
2: And here's the thing. And AT says freedom of speech doesn't equal freedom of consequence. Cantor's a jackass.
1: He is.
2: He won. He won this whole thing. Like, do you think the WNBA looks better today than they did? Like, Cantor can't come to the Chicago Sky games anymore.
1: Well, keep in mind.
2: Oh, no.
1: Their problem is they're bowing to what is, in fact, a very, very, very, very, very, I'll say very 10 more times if you'll allow me, minute strata of society.
2: Oh, yeah.
1: We're talking about 0.0001% of the transgender, and then you go even to a smaller percentage of those that are men that are turning women, and then you go to a smaller percentage that want to be athletes, and then you go into a smaller percentage that have the wherewithal to even to be a professional athlete. So we're talking about maybe 5 people in the freaking world.
2: Yeah.
1: And the WNBA refuses to go, no, not them. We love you. You just can't play here. But they refuse to even do that because they refuse to be defined. And when you do that, then you're everybody's definition that they define you as. And you can't be everything to everybody.
2: And there's nothing worse than a pro athlete who you're booing them or heckling them and they stop the game that they're playing and come after the fans. Just sad.
1: We say that, but golfers have people thrown out all the time. I mean, let's not go too far and just blame women athletes.
2: Oh, I'm not.
1: I mean,
2: I said athletes in general.
1: Thin-skinned. I mean, I've seen other stuff, but it's just this compounding snowball of mistakes, ineptitude, and entitledness that just keeps rolling. That, again, I'll say it again today, I like you less today than I did yesterday. Yeah, and I don't know how that was even possible. But yet again, you step out and you do something like this. All right, so you did it. You protected your little tiny minutia of people. They're not going to have to hear hard words. You did it. You know, you're allowed to do that.
2: The hard words.
1: You don't want to hear difficult discussions.
2: A woman is a female human.
1: Well, words. I don't have to hear that here. I don't have to listen to that. And that's where they're going.
2: Shirt is what provoked her. That's it.
1: Well, again, it could have been other things. It's just the fact that no matter what it was, let it get to you. And as long as you're the scab, it's going to continue to get picked. It's just, in the history of professional sports, I have never seen anything run like that. In the history of any business, I've never seen anything go to where it was to this in a year.
2: Rob, this would make more sense if we found out that this is all like pro wrestling and it's all made up
1: scripted,
2: and like it's being scripted and written.
1: It would make
2: more sense.
1: Because you can't, I mean, at every step, no one in the room goes, wait a minute. We're focusing on this little tiny thing. We got $100 million to go make. What are we doing? What? Let's all take a deep breath and either ignore it or figure out a way to get away from it.
2: Yeah.
1: But let's not continue picking fights.
2: But to let the guy in your stadium wearing the shirt, you could have, and with the WNBA has a history of making people change shirts or take shirts off.
1: And it wasn't like it was hard to miss. He's 6'10".
2: Right. They let him in wearing that shirt, let him sit in that seat wearing that shirt, and then said what he did was a threat. It doesn't make any sense.
1: And keep in mind, that was the owner, wasn't the players. I haven't heard one player go, I was afraid for my life. I mean, this is the owner saying stuff. I don't know, man. They'll make another mistake tomorrow.
2: Yeah.
0: Ridiculous.
3: Why?
2: I don't know. I mean,
3: I don't get it.
2: It's funny because, he says your hero can't or can't attend games anymore. Listen, he's not my hero.
1: No, he only can't attend games at the Sky.
2: He can't attend Sky games anymore. And you know what? It's funny how, like, people are acting like Enes Kanter's a loser and a nobody. Dude played 11 years in the NBA.
1: But see, if I was the WNBA, I'd have portrayed him as a washed-up. This dude's, what do you care? He's a 10-year basketball player from Turkey.
2: Yeah.
1: Why do you care what he has to say? Give him zero attention, and trust me, he'll fly off looking for the spotlight. If you don't give it to him, he'll fly someplace else. He's desperately searching to prop himself up, and you were the unwitting idiots that allowed Enes Freedom Kanter is now a hero amongst rednecks.
2: Yeah.
1: And they can't even say Saeed or Barack Hussein Obama, but they will invite Enes Kanter to their house as an American
2: hero. I
1: think
2: Enes Kanter Freedom.
1: So look what you've done. Oh, ask him his religion.
3: Name, right?
1: I guarantee you he's Islamic. I guarantee you he's a Muslim. I guarantee you he didn't come out of Turkey going to a Baptist church.
2: Maybe that's why they think he's a threat.
1: No, see, no, they've adopted, no, not the folks that would say everything about you I hate, but you don't like them, those trannies, so welcome on in.
2: And again, I like the idea that this is where, like, what this is all about is transgender athlete. Like,

0: a transgender athlete playing in the WNBA, like a one that wasn't Enes Kanter, would make no difference.
1: And the percentage of even possibilities is so minuscule.
0: It is.
1: You're like, why do you even care?
0: Then don't even address it.
1: Again, I'll say it again over and over. Why do you keep putting spotlights on things that don't need to be seen?
0: Dude, we've got to protect women's sports.
1: Cooking frogs, man. We almost killed them.
0: Yeah.
1: They're just sitting thinking this is a nice warm bath. Let's turn it up.
0: It's the beautiful battle between protect women's sports and protect trans rights. And it makes for this beautiful drama where now, like, wearing a t-shirt is a terroristic act.
1: That's like, basically.
0: I mean, it's so absurd.
1: It also gets to this generation's safe space. I mean, there's a lot of things that are coming to play in here.
0: Oh, it is.
1: You know what I mean? Like, I guarantee you Lisa Leslie wouldn't have given a crap whether he showed up. Cheryl Swoops would have gone up and punched him in his face. I mean, they wouldn't have given a damn. Let's play ball. I'm here to play ball, and everything else will take care of itself if I win.
0: All right, it's AJ and Rob 94.1.
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1: AJ Hoffman and Rob Thompson. This is the AJ and Rob Show on

0: A lot of controversy, I guess. A lot of people arguing about the two sides here. I think both sides are ridiculous. Is the whole point?
1: I know, my team. It's just pointless, man.
0: If you think either one of these groups are in the right, I will say this, and I find myself defending Enes Kanter more because he's like pointing out an obvious hypocrisy, which I love when people point out obvious hypocrisies.
2: I want you to tell everybody all the stuff we found about what he's done while he hasn't played basketball. And then before you cast him on either side as either a hero or an enemy, listen to what he's done before he was doing this.
0: Yeah, Enes Kanter does interfaith basketball camps to try and use basketball to bring together people from different cultures, Christians, Muslims, Hindus, Jews, tries to bring them all together and get past their cultural differences. He marches with Christians who are being oppressed in other countries.
2: But he's a devout Muslim.
0: He's a Muslim, but he is he does a lot of interfaith work and has.
2: So before you cast him as the devil, if you're on that side of the fence, he's not.
0: He's a Muslim who has loudly spoken out against is against anti-Semitism. So,
2: and as you look on the other side, if you're on his side of the fence, don't look at people that are trying to protect a very oppressed part of our society in some way or fashion as the devil either. Yeah. I mean, they're trying to just these poor people have had it rough, and it might be their decision. Not, it's not mine to make that. But at least they're trying to take care of somebody who doesn't get taken care of. They're not devils either. And so when you separate that out of it, you go, I don't understand why we can't have a conversation, but we're not going to be able to. So just let it go. Agree to disagree. You guys can snipe out here. We're going to go play ball. And if you would do that, I think we could get someplace, because obviously, Enes Kanter ain't the devil. Obviously. I mean, by his actions, not just his word, by his actions, he has done good.
0: My biggest question is, if this weren't Enes Kanter, if it wasn't a former professional basketball player, and it was just some dude named Ricky who was decided that he wanted to be a woman now and wanted to be Rikisha and play in the WNBA and was 5'8". And, you know, like, would there be this stink is my question. And I don't think the answer is yes.
2: No, there wouldn't be.
0: No, but because it's like, well, you're only trying to show up because you can dominate us. Well, now you're deciding which transgender athletes you're going to be okay with and which ones you're not. You're okay with the ones that aren't going to take your job.
2: But don't come in here and be better than me.
0: Yeah. I'm not looking for that.
2: And I don't know where people stand. I think, and this is my opinion, I just can't imagine boys shouldn't be playing against girls. That's at the end of the day. I don't know why it's so hard for people. And it's not your right to be a professional athlete. It's just not. I wish it was, because I'd be one. You know what I mean? I wish it was my right. I'd go be one. I'd like to be that. And maybe even I'd like to be a cowboy, AJ. But I just couldn't do it.
0: If you can't ride a horse.
2: I never learned how to ride a horse.
0: Yeah.
2: But if I had, I think I'd be would have been pretty good.
0: Maybe,
2: but I just didn't. So I don't. At the end of the day, I think we can all kind of agree. You just can't have the X's and the Y's playing against each other. I don't care whether you put on whatever you cut off or keep or hormones you put in. Sorry, it's unfortunate. But you know, sometimes unfortunate things happen. Well, we'll do everything else for you. We love you,
0: right?
2: But you just can't play here.
0: But it is again. It's the hypocrisy that gets, and politics tends to bring out hypocrisy.
2: Well, that's the very idea.
0: That's what it is on both sides. And I'm not here to I'm not on a side. I don't believe in the sides.
2: I think at some point though, and I'm a progressive liberal. I may.

0: no bones about it. But one of our primary issues is sometimes we don't admit to ourselves that sometimes it's not fair.
1: Yeah.
0: You know, sometimes, now there's a lot of good fights to be fought. There's a lot of good fights. But sometimes some of the fights that my side of the fence chooses to fight, I'm kind of like, what are we doing here?
1: Well, this...
0: And this is one of those... What are we doing here?
1: It's a similar hypocrisy to people on the opposite side of you who want all the Mexicans out of the country.
0: What are we doing?
1: They, you know, they like having a Mexican who will cut their yard for $20 instead of a white guy. I can't believe these white guys want $50 to mow my grass.
0: Lazy.
1: Yeah. Like, no, or blueberry prices are so high. What, like,
0: nobody will pick
1: again,
0: them, bro.
1: It's hypocrisy. So, there's hypocrisy all around us.
0: So those little fights,
1: I just love it when it's pointed out.
0: Just scratch your head and go, can't we just turn the page on this and carry on and do something worthwhile? Instead of fighting over a 6'10 Turkish dude wearing a t-shirt, can we kind of just find something else to look at?
1: Or how about don't bring more attention to it by saying he was a threat. He's not allowed back in the building because he's clearly
0: a threat. He leaned into it.
1: Oh.
0: Yeah, I know he was 100 feet away, but.
1: Yeah. Well, I mean, he got up out of his chair when security came and said, hey, get up out of your chair. And then he put his arms out very, very threatening like.
2: You got Ken on line one.
1: All right.
2: Let's talking about the Little League World Series. He's got a comment. Check this out.
0: That chick's dominant. I hope he's bringing up Alabama.
2: Yeah.
1: Hello, Ken.
3: Okay, Rob. You said you don't want boys playing with girls, but what about the girls playing with the boys?
0: I have no problem with this. No, I don't. This is awesome. She's the best player on the team. I have no problem with little leagues playing together. They're not getting paid. She's not taking somebody's job. She's the best one there. And if there comes a day when a woman is as good as a dude in the NBA, I hope they don't turn her away. Let her in.
1: Yeah.
0: But she's playing with the chromosome she was born with.
1: But that in its own way is a little hypocritical.
0: Well, Nancy Lieberman was given a tryout. She went to camp. So the NBA is obviously open to it.
1: But what I'm saying is, why is it okay for a lady to play in the NBA but not a man to play in the WNBA?
0: Because the physical, well, I think we can all agree that men are bigger and stronger.
1: I agree with that.
0: I don't think anybody would quibble with that. And that's, at the end of the day, the reason.
1: But
0: that little girl for Alabama, the second baseman pitcher home run hitter, she's a beast. She's great. There should be no impediment for her to play.
1: But you also understand that, like, this gal on the sky is really believing that
0: I don't know of any girl, any woman that I've ever played against felt like she was better than a dude. I don't know of anyone. Now, they'll try.
1: Yeah.
0: But, I mean, I will freely admit that there's dudes better than me. I'll freely admit that there are women better than me, but I'm not a professional athlete.
1: Yeah. All right, 210-656-3776. I've had enough. There's no more lady basketball talk today, unless a dildo gets thrown. That's the only way.
2: That's the only time we'll
1: do
2: it.
1: I'm coming back to this. That's all for today.
0: We got some ideas, too, man.
1: Next time a dildo gets thrown, we're going to have a target. We're going to have a dildo throwing contest.
0: Yes, we're working out the rules.
2: Right here in the parking lot?
1: In the lounge over there.
2: Oh, yeah.
1: In the hall. We're going to give a, we'll give away some, we might give away lady basketball tickets.
0: Well, they get to keep the dildo.
1: Unless
0: somebody wants to take it home.
1: Bleh.
0: I mean, I'm just saying, maybe, you know, that's your lovely parting gift.
1: If I don't put it back where I got it, I'm going to be in trouble.
0: I don't want it.
1: I'll be in trouble if I don't put it back where I got it.
2: Don't ask me.
1: All right, we'll be right back. AJ and Rob, 94.1.
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5: Good morning. Your commute definitely filling in. 35 upper level northbound McCullough downtown. That's a wreck. Right lane. Got another downtown at 35 upper level southbound at Main. Two right lanes are blocked. 35 northbound before you get to 1604. That is two stalled 18-wheelers. Right lane closed. And it's got you slow from Judson Road. I'm Debbie Elkisser, KTSA, Time Saver Traffic.
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14: The Texas Tech Red Raiders have landed 2028 five-star offensive tackle Austin Atala. 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Finally, in a defensive struggle, the Chicago White Sox outlasted the Rangers 11-7. I'm Rob Thompson for 94.1 San Antonio Sports Star.
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16: Hey!
17: Woo!
16: Yeah! Rocking out Axeman and Bobcat. I sound like Axeman today.
17: Yeah. You got your rock voice.
16: That's right, baby. We got a bitchin' game, a Name That Tune, coming up in the 8 o'clock hour. Hope you guys do better than yesterday. Yesterday, you sucked.
17: Yeah.
16: Took us like an hour to get a winner. Trying to give away some Cowboys tickets, you bums. Why'd you drop it down when I'm Axe Manning?
17: Because it's the dirty version.
16: Oh, okay, my bad.
17: I don't have a clean one of this one.
16: Axeman and Bobcat don't play filthy. We don't play filth around here.
17: Well, they're supposed to play after midnight. So
16: yeah, that's right. Good. Yeah, yeah.
18: Pushing that voice, he's going to be gone in an hour.
16: Axeman will be gone.
18: Yeah, you keep pushing it like that, it's going to be gone.
16: Yes,
18: you might want to
17: be Axe mute.
18: Yeah, Axe mute.
16: Speaking of hypocrisy and how I love when hypocrisy is exposed.
17: Yeah.
16: I think my favorite story, maybe of the last year, is this Andrew Tate story.
17: Oh,
16: where,
17: man.
16: Now that he's trying to get out of trouble.
17: You faker.
16: His lawyer.
17: He's a phony.
16: His lawyer has come out. His own lawyer has admitted.
17: He's a phony.
16: he doesn't really have this money. He rented cars. He borrowed a yacht so he could appear really wealthy and engage and generate online engagement.
17: You're a phony.
18: Shocked.
16: He says,
18: "Cannot believe this."
16: He says, "My client and his brother have claimed the pair deliberately portray themselves as far wealthier than they are because of their business model depends on online attention."
18: What's the brother's name?
16: Tristan.
18: Now I believe Andrew. He's a liar, but Tristan, I trusted.
16: Yeah, I know, because he had hair.
19: Yeah, well, I don't know. There's something about him that I thought, you know, he's honest. But no, both of them, liars.
16: Yeah, the British police sought the brothers' extradition from the U.S. over an investigation into rape, assault, and facilitating trafficking for sexual exploitation. They've continued to protest their innocence from the federal detention center in Miami. And they said their lawyers in a court filing said Andrew and Tristan are social media personalities. Their business model depends on online attention. The outrageousness of the post by them and about them is the point. The more hyperbolic and outlandish the post, the more likely it will generate views and likes, which in turn generates income. In short, they are playing a role. This images of luxury yachts, supercars, and expensive watches that the brothers have shown online should not and cannot be taken as evidence of real wealth.
19: What?
16: Their submission said a promotional video filmed aboard a yacht is not evidence of title to the yacht. The super yacht does not belong to the Tates. They received payment to promote the ship on social media. Further, the Tates are engaged in several businesses teaching men how to earn money. It is in their interest to portray themselves on social media as uber wealthy. Well, you're kind of blowing up their business model now.
18: Well, I think more than anything else.
16: How do you get to be the top G? I'll show you.
18: I can tell you,
16: borrow
18: this.
16: Your boy's watch.
18: I can tell you this. Anybody over the age of 40 knew that was a fraud.
16: Oh.
18: I mean, we knew that was a fraud. So you're hiding in. Where'd they go? Where'd they go hang out? Romania?
16: Yeah, they were in
18: that.
16: So
18: you decided to be Romanian internet millionaires?
19: That was his song.
18: If you had that much money, you'd be cruising the streets of Miami. You'd be in New York. You would have evident wealth that we could see. We'd see you coming out of the million-dollar condos. You chose to portray your wealth in Romania. Now, you had to run because you're rapists.
16: Yeah.
18: I don't want to extradite those guys. I want those guys to go to a United States prison, not some kind of soft Brit prison where they get out every afternoon to go have tea. I want them to... Let's put them down in Dade County for the next 6-8 months, where they are now. Let's let them do some American time.
16: The filing in the U.S. also made reference to a Mexican passport bearing the name Vladimir Scorpius.
18: Scorpius, you say? Not Carlos Danger?
19: No, it's not made up.
16: And when they said, why does Tristan Tate have a Mexican passport that's with the name Vladimir Scorpius on it, the lawyer said, it's just a cardboard prop that they use for online engagement and a Halloween costume.
18: So that wasn't even real? They didn't even have a fake passport?
16: No!
19: It wasn't a real fake passport?
16: No, it was an actual fake fake passport.
18: There's more to come. There's some secrets. If they're already spilling their guts, we're going to find out even more.
19: I think what's next is that he's actually a female.
18: That's what I'm saying. This is going to get, this is going to get weird.
19: It's going to get worse.
18: If this is already coming out, you talk about rats jumping off a ship. We didn't do any of this.
16: So
18: it's
16: separate.
18: All fake.
16: Separate of the four, there's four alleged victims in these charges against the brothers.
18: And these are the sexually trafficked?
16: Yeah.
18: Victims? Okay.
16: Separately, Andrew Tate is being sued in England by four other women over allegations of sexual violence.
19: Are they claiming that's fake?
16: No, well, they're saying there's a total. They totally deny any wrongdoing in that.
18: Is there any way we can get at those guys in the Harris County Detention Center?
16: They'd last about 16 seconds.
18: Maybe Bexar County. Well, we got some friends we could introduce them to, and they can explain their get-rich-quick scam.
16: Yes. Oh, yeah. Yesterday on X, Andrew Tate said, my life is a movie, and I'm my own stuntman.
18: Uh-huh.
16: He's like Tom Cruise.
18: Yes, he is.
16: Just without money.
18: We're about to be fluffed.
19: A fiction movie?
18: You're a movie, man. And you're your own fluffer.
16: I love the fact that these guys are being exposed as frauds and losers. And, like, you know, I don't know anybody who's I don't know anybody who's paid to like learn how to be the top G from these guys who's who have paid.
20: I want to know the people that signed up for
16: this. I know. There's so many. There's definitely people
20: merch.
16: Who did it.
20: That was merch too.
16: Oh yeah. And I feel bad for those people, kind of.
18: No,
16: but also it's like, no, you kind of you deserve it.
18: They're going to grow into those are the same. You know, they're going to grow up and eventually give money to TV preachers. These fool them money.
16: I mean, that's essentially what he is.
18: Yeah, he's a TV preacher.
16: Yeah. Except the money's going to him and not Jesus.
18: Well,
16: like he openly admits the money's going to him.
18: We all
16: the
18: have
16: TV
18: our different...
16: preachers always say it's going somewhere else.
18: Well, we all have our own God, but he's a TV
16: this
18: preacher.
16: Airplane so I can preach the Lord's word.
18: And he needed a Bugatti to drive real fast to deliver top information.
16: I can't get to the people who need Jesus if I'm in a slow jet.
18: Well, how do they describe it? Like a something of value? What do you call if you're a there's a term that they use for the top G, like a man of value or something like that.
16: I don't know. I'm not
18: man of worth. They have a term for themselves.
16: Yeah, I'm not as immersed in his world, luckily.
18: I saw a special about this dude. I didn't know anything about him, and I saw something about what they were pulling. And this was before they were in jail.
16: Yeah.
18: And you could tell, right, this is all fake. All of it's fake.
16: Andrew Tate owns zero Bugattis.
20: So what color's your Bugatti?
16: He doesn't have one.
20: He doesn't have one.
16: It's pink because they repoed it. They repossessed that bitch.
18: And you add all that into being a raper, too.
16: I know.
18: Yeah. And you're a raper.
16: What a guy.
18: He was a world-class champ.
16: What a guy.
18: Let's not send him back to England. He gets to stay and do some Florida time.
16: Yep.
18: That'll set him on the path to righteousness.
16: The, right? The filing also mentions his ex account, which he says his tweets generate 9 figures a year, which his lawyer also had to say, all these posts are hyperbole. This is all made up. I might say, all right, we're going to need to see,
18: we need to see receipts.
16: We're going to need to see some receipts. And if you ain't got them, we're shipping your ass over here to get a...
20: Phony.
16: Yeah. To get poked in the pokey.
18: Well, you're going to, yep. I'm going
16: to
18: stand
16: tall. Send you over here to Scotland Yard.
18: Have you pick a side.
16: Uh-huh. I love it. I love seeing the downfall. I don't know why.
20: I know. I do, too.
16: I normally don't take joy in the downfall of people, but I think these guys deserve it.
18: Every generation has their hucksters and the con men.
16: Yeah.
18: This is the latest version.
16: And if they are indeed rapists, it's even better. And, it's only alleged for now.
20: It's only better.
16: There's nothing better than a rapist being... I hope he gets violated.
18: Well, I would sentence him to wear the outfit he was arrested in for his entire prison.
16: In prison, yeah.
18: The whole time.
16: You have to wear those purple capri pants.
18: They put you in a special wing. You
20: get you're punished.
16: With a hole in the back.
18: You get in that special wing. Mm-hmm.
20: There's a problem, right? That outfit he got arrested in?
16: Yeah.
20: Oh, my God. What's wrong with you?
16: Bottom B is what you about to be.
18: I hope you got a lot of cigarettes.
20: You need some 505,
16: man. You ain't top G. You bottom B.
18: Bottom B.
16: Hard times, Bubba. Hard times.
18: Leave those pedal pushers on.
16: All right, we'll be right back. 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

0: Who is it?
1: I don't know who this is.
0: Master Ace.
1: No, it's Master Ace?
0: No, Master Ace.
1: Master Ace. Yeah. I don't know that. No, I don't know.

0: This what, came out. This came out around the same time Shaquille O'Neal had his song.
1: Oh, with Hoosh Nickens.
2: Well, maybe that's why I was listening. I was listening to Shaq.
1: You were too into the Shaq.
2: Yeah, yeah, I missed this.
1: Yeah, that's the year I followed Shaq across the country.
2: Yeah, yeah, I was touring with him. Yeah, like a Grateful Dead just showed up every.
1: I was known as a Shaq licker.
2: Yeah. There was a, speaking of, there was like some kids in line at the card show to meet Mo Bamba the other day. And like,
1: did they think you might have been the song? Like,
2: I think that's what they know. Yeah. I think that's what they mostly, they know him from. And a lot of people
1: you mean
2: know
1: Mo
2: him
1: Bamba's
2: from
1: real?
2: Yeah, but there's a bunch of kids with Mo Bamba jerseys.
1: Because it has to be the song.
2: And I was like,
1: right?
2: What?
1: Well, it was Austin. He was kind of a rock star there. But
2: I guess, but like, these were his NBA jerseys. Like, all right.
1: Thank your lucky stars, bro. There's a song after.
2: And I think he was there for like a year in Austin. It's not like he hung around a long time.
1: Not at all.
2: Yeah, defense first centers typically don't become big stars, but he found a way, I guess.
1: He's a smart dude, man.
2: He is a smart guy. Well, smart to yeah, he's a it seems like a smart guy. I say that. Like, I don't. I've talked to him for 10 minutes
1: well,
2: now.
1: Well, he was
2: but
1: so smart, basketball was not that important. He had other interests.
2: I think he's still playing.
1: I know, but I think physically he couldn't. His body gave out on him. But I don't think mentally that he was ever all the way in on basketball, that he had too many other interests. And that's why it was always such a surprise and why David Robinson's was such a rarity. Because
2: oh, yeah.
1: He

0: he had so many other interests in basketball. Just he focused laser in on that. But he was certainly, you know, when the season was done, he wasn't looking to play more ball. He was doing other stuff.
1: Yeah.
0: And why David Robinson's was such a rarity. Because he had so many other interests in basketball, just he focused laser in on that. But he was certainly, you know, when the season was done, he wasn't looking to play more ball. He was doing other stuff.
1: Yeah.

0: another call today, because those are going to fill up. And then once that happens, it's a catch-as-catch can, and you don't know if you're going to get in or not.
1: And it's September 21st. If you want to be out there at Silverhorn Golf Club, that's the day to do it. Running out of time. Normally, we've got some last-minute stuff. We ain't going to have it this time. If you want in, you better get in.
0: And to the guy that gave me the 5-iron last year, it's the best club in my bag now.
2: Still, yeah,
0: I've now lost my putter.
1: Yeah.
0: Just saying, it's good. No matter what you got, it's going to be an upgrade to mine, judging by the last club you gave me. So, welcome back and bring your putter.
1: Yeah, come on back. Come on back. All right.
0: Left-handed.
1: 210-656-3776. Coming up next, we're going to play Name That Tune. We're going to qualify the next guy or gal to win Cowboys tickets. That is coming up next. AJ and Rob, 94.1.

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2: Good morning. Working a few trouble spots. 35 southbound at Riddiman. That's a wreck. Three left lanes blocked. Slow from 410. 35 northbound 1604. Got a stalled 18-wheeler. Two of them, in fact, in the right lane. Slow from Judson Road. And 35 southbound at 410. That's a stall off to the right shoulder. Main lanes are getting by. Now, if you guys see something we're not talking about, call us on the traffic tip line so we can check it out at 210-785-2601. I'm Debbie Alcacer, KTSA, Time Saver Traffic.
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13: All right, 8:01 on a Tuesday. I hope you're ready, because if the music's not ready, I'm ready to step in.
14: It's a Wednesday, isn't it?
13: It is Wednesday.
14: Oh my gosh. I just realized that.
13: It's 8 o'clock.
15: Pump day?
14: What?
13: Yeah. You can tell. It's a brain fog.
14: This is the best day of my life. I'm one day closer than I thought I was.
13: To death?
14: Yeah.
13: I didn't want to bring the room down. I'm sorry.
14: I mean, yeah.
13: I still got Dolly on the brain. Sorry.
14: That's true.
13: You're one day closer to seeing Dolly. That's how you look at it. Your glass is half full.
14: Suppose it is.
13: Only one day away.
14: Suppose it is. Man, I don't know why. I think it was Tuesday.
13: I don't know what's wrong with you.
14: I think it's because yesterday was my kid's first day of school.
13: Oh, and it felt like a Monday.
14: Yeah.
13: I knew it was Wednesday the moment I realized this morning that I hadn't taken the trash out.
14: Whoops.
13: And I had to take that half-mile hike.
14: Ain't that the bitch about your kids moving out?
13: Let me tell you, and we're about to play Name That Tune, so rack them up, 656-3776 if you want to play. You need to get on the line. I had to take the trash out in the dark this morning, and it's kind of like a full moon. And I left my phone in the car.
16: Oh, yeah, I saw that.
13: Dude.
14: Were you scared?
13: There was a werewolf.
14: Oh, man.
13: I'm pretty sure there was a werewolf.
14: Well,
13: I'm not kidding.
14: I saw a skunk at our over here.
13: The full moon, I'm telling you, had the beasties running around, and I'm rolling that trash can down. It is dark, and there's shadows, and there's things scurrying in the woods, man.
17: Uh-uh.
13: It was a werewolf.
14: Sorry, Rob.
16: Sorry, dude.
13: I have a werewolf.
14: At least you made it.
13: I did make it out, but
14: unless
13: I can't.
14: You're
13: no
14: a werewolf
13: guarantees.
14: Now.
13: Well,
14: have you been bitten?
13: Well, I did wake up with that, and I had some... That explains the deer nose in my car.
14: And that, also, I mean, maybe that's why I can't talk.
13: Maybe you are, in fact, a werewolf.
14: All right, Vic.
13: Do we have them wrapped?
14: Yeah, I think we got a full line, full board. It looks like Vic, ready to play?
16: Hold on. Let me type this guy in here. Line two is Chris, but we'll go with line one first.
14: All right, Pete gets first crack at it. And these are Pete, can you be here on Friday at 9 o'clock to play for the tickets?
18: Yes, sir.
14: Okay.
16: All right. So let me go.
14: Let's give him his first song.
16: Okay. Here it goes. Let's see.
14: Here it comes.
13: Oh, I know this.
14: All right.
13: I don't know the name of the song though, but I know the song.
14: Oh, okay.
13: I know the band.
14: Pete, do you know it?

0: Oh, damn it. Man, I was pulling my hair out yesterday listening to people.
1: And then now you're that person,
2: this
1: aren't
2: one
1: you?
2: Might be the hardest yet, though, Pete.
3: I'm going to give it to you. This might be another song.
1: No. That'll just throw them off.
3: I think this might be the hardest one you've chosen so far.
1: You think so?
3: I do.
1: All right.
3: You know what?
1: Let's give him another one.
3: No,
1: let's
3: I'm not saying give him another one.
1: No, that's right. It's a tougher one than I thought.
3: It was Three Doors Down, right?
1: Yeah.
4: Okay.
1: It's called Be Like That. If I could be like that.
4: Okay, here we go. This should be a little easier. Here we go.
0: What you want, Beastie Boys?
1: All right, Pete.
3: That was
1: one.
3: Awesome.
1: That was good.
3: Pete. That was
4: awesome. Yeah.
3: Well done.
1: All right, Vic. Don't give him another easy one here.
3: That wasn't easy either.
1: Oh, that's an easy one.
3: Maybe.
1: Come on.
0: I'm graduating high school in the 90s, so that was.
1: Yeah, he's of my era.
4: Yeah, okay. Let me go with.
1: All right, here we go, Pete, for your chance to play for the tickets.
4: Okay.
1: Don't blow it, bro.
4: Okay, here we go.
1: All right, that's it.
0: My prerogative.
1: All right!
3: That was awesome.
1: Hey, Pete's good at this game.
3: He nailed it, man. Yeah. We have an early front runner.
1: Man, I had a whole set.
0: Before I leave, though, last Friday when y'all talking about boot camps.
1: Yeah.
0: I went to Marine boot camp in 99.
1: Ooh.
0: AJ would have fit right in the Marine Corps boot camp. I tell you that much.
1: Okay, you guys spend all your time eating crayons and stuff? How would I have fit in?
0: No, the way you always wanted to fight, they would have cultivated that.
1: Yeah.
0: You got the wrong brand, buddy.
1: Maybe so. I was the worst person at boot camp. Everybody hated me. I was not a...
4: I can picture that. I don't know why.
1: You know what? I swear, this is the funniest part of the whole thing. I was the honor graduate at my boot camp. Well, I was the honor graduate at basic training.
0: You would have fit right in.
1: Zero friends.
3: I'll tell you, no one has ever told me, you know what? You should have gone to Marine basic.
1: You look
3: like you'd have fit right in. No one has ever said that to me. Not once.
1: I think that's actually offensive. I think actually he was actually making fun of me.
3: I don't think people look at me and go, that guy's tough. That's a tough son of a bitch right there.
1: Well, Pete, congratulations. Give Vic your info.
4: Hold on, Pete. Don't go anywhere.
1: I had a whole segment planned for this.
3: Every now and then, there's a man.
1: Pete knocked it out of the box.
3: He killed it, and he was listening yesterday, so obviously he... See, what he did, kids, is he prepared himself mentally and physically for the challenge that he was ready to meet.
1: Now, that was good, Vic, because Vic hit him with some different genres.
3: Yeah, like, that's why I was shocked with my prerogative.
1: Like Bobby Brown came out. Out of nowhere. Yeah.
3: All right. That's easy enough. We're gonna do one more tomorrow.
1: Yeah.
3: Right. Now, all three are going to participate?
1: Yes.
3: Okay.
1: Or if all three show up,
3: they'll all show now.
1: I would think so. You got a chance to win tickets.
3: Now, did we define the game yet?
1: The game is going to be, it's essentially going to be like who buzzes in first.
3: No, I mean, the football game that the winner's
1: going.
3: I think it's, we know the game now.
1: Yes.
3: Right?
1: Yeah. I got to get the exact date. It is, the Cowboys are hosting the Tampa Bay Bucks on October the 8th. That's the tickets we've got. So October the 8th.
3: Fighting Baker Mayfield.
1: We're going to send you to go see former number one overall pick, Baker Mayfield. How about that?
3: Yeah, I bet there's going to be friends and fam in the stadium.
1: And that'll be
3: from Austin.
1: It's the only home game in October. They play at the Texans, at the Packers, at the Eagles the rest of October. So you'll go see the only home game.
3: I'm just going to say that the tickets that we have, they're good.
1: Okay.
3: These are good seats. These ain't sitting up. You're not high. These are good seats.
1: All right.
3: If it's the ones that we always try to get that we're giving to those high-dollar clients.
1: Oh.
3: Those are good seats.
1: You've gone on those tickets?
3: I've gotten them one time.
1: Yeah?
3: Because they're like, you have a press pass. Why do you want seats? I was like, I want to eat. I want to enjoy.
1: Well, they give you food in the press box, but you can't drink beer.
3: Yeah. And the food is just press box food. I want to go eat. You know, and drink a beer and cheer. You can't cheer in the press box.
1: No, you can't.
3: You have to sit still.
1: Although, San Antonio, well, I guess in Dallas they don't let you do it, but in San Antonio I've found there's
3: a little cheering.
1: There's a lot of cheering in the press sections.
3: We're rare. Press boxes are like just quiet hospital waiting rooms.
1: My first Spurs game, our little press area, like, I'm looking up and down the road. Everybody's like,
3: yeah. But we're not in the official. They don't mind us there. But if you're on that If you're in the press,
1: half the media on our row is wearing Spurs gear.
3: Right, yeah, like, we're kind of unique there. We kind of let things. But for the most part, I hate press boxes.
1: Yeah.
3: Everybody's like, yeah, why don't you just use. No, you don't like sitting in there.
1: Everywhere I've worked, they're like, excuse me, no cheering in the press box.
3: It is. And they're insulated and they're quiet. No matter how loud it is out there, most press boxes are quiet and just boring.
1: It is the one at DKR in Austin.
3: Mm-hmm.
1: Is a church.
3: Yeah.
1: I mean, it is like, there's no, you can't, if they catch you pumping your fist,
3: exactly.
1: They're like, hey, no fist pumping.
3: And all you hear is down and distance.
1: Yes.
3: That was a first down pass to 28, gain of 5.
1: 6-yard run on the carry.
3: And that's it.
1: Yeah. No, it's,
3: so no, sit outside.
1: Yeah. We're working here. We're working here. And same with the Stros game, same with the Texans game. I don't know, at the Texans game, some of the guys would get a little rowdy, but they usually, like, the Texans would let anybody in. Like, it's like, oh, you got a blog?
3: You want to talk about us? Come on in, man.
1: Come on, you got a blog? Let's go.
3: Which, by the way, did you see their, and I'm not, the Texans, I don't root against them.
1: Okay.
3: They're not my first. Their uniforms that they're in
1: there. You like that?
3: That looks pretty damn good. I liked it. It's icy, man. I like the white. I like the tee. It looks pretty damn good.
1: There's a bunch of I guess the Titans are bitching about them
3: the
1: using
3: Titans
1: the colors
3: cannot
1: and
3: say a damn thing.
1: Well,
3: they were done. I just saw them wearing Houston Oilers blue last week, and you can't say a damn thing, Houston.
1: Well, it's I mean Texas, they own Houston Oilers blue.
3: I know they do, but they left.
1: But they left with their property.
3: They did. I'm not mad at them per se. And you can put that on, but you can't say anything to us. You guys picked them left. We get to. You don't have the corner on powder blue.
1: I don't understand why the Texans even want powder blue.
3: I don't either. Why?
1: Like,
3: that's the thing that always
1: bothers. Like, who cares? All right, the Oilers are gone. Beat it.
3: Give them the Oiler look. Give them the whole thing.
1: Yeah.
3: I never got that, but that's kind of.
1: The Texans wanting that Oilers stuff is as weird as the Titans wanting it. Like,
3: why?
1: Why? They left you. They don't. They didn't want to be with you. They broke up with you. And now the Titans, you broke up with you. Like, it should be gone forever. Like, no one should have an oil derrick on their helmets.
3: Well, and if there ever is one, it needs to be in Houston.
1: Right, well, it will never be in Houston.
3: No,
1: I guarantee you that. It will never be in Houston.
3: Bud Adams was a lot of things.
1: Bud Adams was a petty, petty man.
3: Like, petty and vindictive was certainly part of the family business.
1: Yeah, like when petty to the point where when they said that they were going to jump off a bridge if the Titans or if the Texans didn't get mm-hmm. Vince Young, and then he said, "I want to draft Vince just to see her jump," And then when they got AFC championship ring, he put his AFC championship ring on his middle finger and said, "Send that back to Houston." They held Vince Young's press conference in Houston or in Sugar Land, but in Houston,
3: mm-hmm.
1: the introductory press conference for Vince Young was there. It's like he is a very, very petty man. They will never, ever, ever. You'll have to pry that from their hands. It'll take someone buying the Tennessee Titans from the Adams family, and that's the only way it'll ever happen. But yeah, the uniforms look good.
3: I thought they looked pretty damn good as a team. You know, the Cowboys never change, and then when they do, it looks awful. So I like it when teams actually come up with an alternative that works. Looks good.
1: Yeah, I'm a traditionalist. I like mm-hmm. I just wish you'd wear your home and aways. Like the Bills, I hate these gray uniforms they have.
3: They're not terrible.
1: They're terrible. I think the helmets look stupid.
3: The whole idea, remember when you were embarrassed if it looked like your car or your house looked like primer?
1: Yeah.
3: You covered that primer look up fast because you didn't want anybody driving around with a car covered with Bondo and primer. Now you buy a car with gray primer. That's the final coat.
1: Yeah, I don't get that matte coat.
3: Yeah, that to me is, you're not done yet. You didn't put the last coat of paint on.
1: What I like the Texans though, Texans have a cool color scheme. It's very basic, but it's cool. The red, white, and blue.
3: Yeah, it's not my favorite, but it's good.
1: I don't particularly like I think the name Texans is kind of lame.
3: It was there were some better alternatives,
1: but the bull is kind of cool.
3: I think they've done the most they can with a very basic idea.
1: Yeah, but I think sometimes going like going outside your box can be...
3: You start looking like a fake team on a TV show.
1: Yes. Yeah. And then there's some of these teams that, like, they try to go back to their...

0: their old days. And some, like, I think the Bills, when they do, when they wear the
1: square bill
0: with the buffalo, the like a roaming bowl. Buffalo. Yeah. Yeah, I think that looks awesome. But then I see teams like the Steelers when they look like when they look like bumblebees, or the Packers when they're wearing like brown pants and yellow shirt. It looks crazy.
1: Yeah, that's not a good look for anybody.
0: No.
1: The reason they stopped
2: wearing
0: I don't get it.
1: It looked like you just pulled stuff out of the garbage.
0: Yeah, I don't get
3: ridiculous.
0: It. I don't get it. And then there's teams like the Commanders. They're not even allowed to wear their throwbacks. They're like, oh, no, your throwbacks are very racist. That's like putting on blackface. Nope, can't do that.
2: Nope, can't do it.
1: Time plus tragedy.
0: Yep, that's it.
1: Maybe in another decade.
0: Vic, it looks like we're going to have a lot of songs left for tomorrow.
2: Oh, that's good.
0: Did I make them too easy, you think?
1: Nah. No, man. That Three Doors Down was a difficult one.
0: Three Doors Down was a tough one.
1: But I'll tell you, the comeback with Bobby Brown with My Prerogative, because that could have easily been a Janet Jackson song that kind of popped in my brain. So that was a twist.
0: Yeah, that was good.
1: That wasn't bad.
0: That was good. I was impressed. I think that we may have ourselves a contender.
1: Oh, yeah. Pizza early in the clubhouse favorite.
0: All right. Dr. Jason Garrett going to join us at 8:30. Mm-hmm. It's AJ and Rob, 94.1.
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13: 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I'm an attorney and have been representing people injured in auto accidents since 1994, and what I'm seeing today is very disturbing. 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

0: spray baby oil all over me. I like it when I watch my girl get plowed by a bull.
1: Biggie always sounded like his tongue was swollen.
0: His tongue was swollen.
2: Yeah, a little bit.
0: Biggie rapped like he got stung by bees.
1: He did. Made it work.
0: Yeah, he did the best with what he had.
1: But you listen to him, you know he's fat.
0: Oh yeah, there's no doubt.
1: You're pushing 350.
0: All right, I got to play some audio here about CeeDee Lamb. Did you? I guess you heard the news.
1: I got a necklace for sale.
0: Let's see.
2: Okay, go ahead.
3: Report says multiple items were stolen back on July 31st. It includes four bags that could be worth more than $300,000. Lamb is the most recent target in a high-profile string of break-ins at athletes' homes. His teammates, Cowboys quarterback Dak Prescott and other stars like Patrick Mahomes and Joe Burrow, have all been the victims of burglaries over the past few years.
0: Wow. $300,000.
2: Did he have Birkins or what?
0: In bags. First of all,
1: your priorities are way out of whack.
0: If you got, you're in California when this happened.
2: Yeah.
0: Why didn't you take those bags to California?
1: That's not training camp bag. I don't know what. When I read that, I thought, well, I don't feel that bad for you.
0: I don't understand the idea of having $300,000 in bags.
1: I don't feel that bad for you.
0: Like, is Flex, like...
2: Like, Haaland had those. You remember the soccer player?
1: Oh, I get that you had them, but if you spent that kind of... Keep in mind, I've lost $5 luggage at an airline. You know what I mean?
0: It is, to me, luggage, baggage is the weirdest way to flex your money.
2: So, oh, yeah, like a Louis bag?
1: And the thing is, you're taking that bag, and it's not a carry-on, and you're handing it to, you know, $30 an hour union dude on his 12th hour. That thing's going to get beat up, man. I don't feel bad for you if somebody stole your $300,000 bit of luggage.
0: But
1: that was...
0: What's the is that the weirdest way to flex your money? Can you think of a weirder one?
1: Well, at least, no, because, I mean, I don't know how quickly luggage depreciates. I bet it's faster than a Bugatti.
2: Yeah.
1: You know what I mean?
0: Have you ever been at the airport and gone, oh, my God, look at that bag?
1: Well, normally, if I see a bag that I like, I go, fake.
0: Yeah.
1: Because I could have the same thing. I go down to Eisenhower Road and get one look just like it.
0: I'm just not impressed by nice luggage.
1: So I want to be upset. Like, if he'd lost jewelry, I'm mad. You stole his watches. I'm mad. You lost your $300,000 carry-on. I don't feel so bad for you, bro.
0: I don't know that I do either. I mean, listen, don't go robbing people's houses.
1: No. Whoever needs to get the full extent of the law, but I just don't feel that bad for CeeDee Lamb that someone stole his really expensive luggage. Now, the other stuff, get him. Get him for that, too.
0: Yeah.
1: But I'm not going to have any pity for you.
2: See, remember the soccer player? Look, he's got a $55,000 Hermes bag, and that's just it's that little one right there. That's $55,000.
1: All right. For that. I mean, I'm not mad at him that he bought it, but if somebody steals your...
0: Well, at least he's using his...
2: Like he's also, using it on the plane, like
0: you
2: this
0: know what?
2: One too. Yeah.
0: I like when I see that picture of Erling Haaland, I don't go, wow, what a great
1: what
0: bag.
1: What a beautiful bag.
0: No, I
2: totally just bypass the bag, right? I'm all looking at, okay.
1: Well, now I can't take my eyes off it.
2: Look, here's another one.
0: Yeah, it looks like, I don't know, a place to put your clothes to get them where you're going.
2: Yeah, this one starts
1: at... It doesn't even have wheels.
2: $45,000, and this is a Hermes Limited Edition Caban Togo Hack Birkin 50.
0: Wow.
1: I mean, it might have to fit in a very specific place in his car. And now he doesn't have to carry around hair products.
0: I guess.
2: Oh, yeah, he cut his hair now. He's all...
1: Needs a smaller bag.
2: Pelon. Yeah, so let's see. Yeah, but it doesn't show which ones CeeDee Lamb had taken, but I'm assuming
1: it's
2: the
1: more.
2: Same.
1: There was more than just bags, though.
0: Yeah, but $300,000 just in bags. Now, here's my question. And CeeDee Lamb is, as of last year, a very wealthy man.
1: Yes.
0: 1%. Yeah, he signed a 4-year, $136 million extension.
1: You'll get every penny of that, too.
2: God, it's all in bags.
0: So
1: that's why. So it's a $20 bag with $299,000 cash in
2: Ford,
1: it, right?
2: I drive a Ford Ranger, but I got a $100,000 bag.
0: He makes $34 million a year.
2: Good Lord.
0: He said, you know what? I'm going to take 1% of my income and spend it on a suitcase.
1: Again, I'm not mad at you for crying. You got the money. But don't come crying when somebody's

0: feel
1: well,
0: bad.
1: Well, okay, but here's my thing. If you're getting $34 million a year, mm-hmm. how do you not have, like, a security system all or...
2: An air tag.
1: Someone who,
0: it's called an air tag.
1: Or someone who
2: three
1: just...
2: Three of them for $50.
1: Like, someone to house sit while you're in California. Like...
2: Oh, yeah.
0: All of that.
2: I'll do it.
0: I don't know what it's like to have $134 million that I have at my discretion.
2: Right.
0: But I think I'd spend a little bit of it to protect the rest of it.
1: Yeah.
0: You know, I'd spend just a little to make sure the rest of it is safe, whether I'm in town or not.
1: If you spent as much on a security system as you did on your suitcase...
2: You would still have it.
1: You'd still have your freaking suitcase.
0: Now, if you came to me and said they stole my security system, then I'd be upset.
1: Oh, yeah.
0: I would be angry
1: if that happened
0: to you.
2: That's an inside job.
0: But if they stole the $300,000 bag that your weak-ass security system didn't protect, I'm really not that upset.
1: Yeah. Yeah. I mean, it's...
0: Now, we're going to go get him.
1: If I were rich, I'd have, like, a tiger that protected my house.
0: I would
1: like,
0: just,
1: oh, you break into my house? Oh, here's my tiger.
0: If I had $134 million, I'd never pack anything. I'd just buy the stuff I needed wherever I landed.
1: Yeah.
0: I'd mail it home.
2: I'd have a bunch of venomous snakes running around the house.
1: You'd walk into my house and be like, all right, where are we going to go first?
2: Yeah.
1: And then a silverback gorilla would come walking out.
2: I know. Let's get the heck out of here.
1: Oh, man.
0: They'd steal the tiger. Then they'd steal your monkey.
1: They'd never steal my silverback gorilla.
2: I'd have a porcupine, bunch of them, just start shooting stuff.
0: I saw a bachelor party. You can steal a tiger.
1: And I would, like, the silverback gorilla, like, he would only speak one language. He'd be like, it wouldn't be English. So I'd teach him, like Swedish or something that no one else would know.
2: Yeah. Give him commands in Swedish.
0: You have to do this.
2: Sign language.
1: And so when they say, you know, stop, gorilla, don't kill me. Like, he'll be like, I don't know what you're saying. Like,
0: no sobbing.
1: Yeah. No, yeah.
0: No
1: and then
0: sobbing.
1: He'd just tear him limb from limb. And then he'd go and he'd call me. And in Swedish, he'd tell me, hey, your suitcases are okay.
0: You mean sign it.
1: Yeah, yeah.
0: Sign it, too.
1: Buy a giant gorilla, CD Lamb. Come on.
2: You got the money?
0: What's the going rate? Probably about $300K.
1: It's got to be less than that. I mean,
0: speaking of, have you been watching that HBO special about the snake importers?
2: Oh, no. I'm keeping up with that.
0: You want to talk about gonzo off the wall.
1: Oh,
0: real
1: estate. It's like Tiger King of snakes, right?
0: But what happened was, without giving anything away, these dudes that were importing lizards and snakes and exotic reptiles just happened to have had the perfect shipping routes for cocaine back in the early 80s. So you had all these weird lizard freaks that loved snakes and stuff getting in bed with the cartel members bringing in cocaine by the pound, hiding all this coke in boxes full of snakes and whatnot. But it's the kind of guys that were doing that were running with El Chapo. And these are the nerdiest nerds you could imagine. Like the dudes that love to carry around snakes on their back. Those guys got in bed with the cartel. And it's the story.
1: I need to watch that.
2: Dude, it is really good. Yeah, I can't wait for the next one.
1: Look at Vic. Vic's enjoying the spoils. He's HBO rich right now.
2: That's right. A little bit. Yeah, for another month.
1: Yeah.
2: Let's see.
1: He's like, they need to hurry up with that next episode.
2: Yeah, until September 15th.
0: and then you will get a new IP address and a new name.
1: Vic's got the date marked down. Yeah, I got it.
2: I'm up on, like, I don't know, 10 or 11th email address.
1: Yeah. Vic Brown 14.
0: Vic A Brown. Vic B Brown.
1: Yeah,
0: Vic
1: yes,
0: C Brown.
1: Yes.
2: Yeah, Brown with an E at the
1: yes,
2: end.
1: Yes.
2: I got to do what I got to do, man.
0: See, you listen to us.
1: Vic with a P.
0: You know how to get away.
1: Vic with a P? What letter?
2: Oh, no. My 4-year-old granddaughter has an email address.
0: Oh, and a bank account.
1: Yeah.
0: And a significant credit debt, by the way.
1: That's right.
2: Yeah. So she owes Macy's.
0: We talked about the work around there and how
1: she
0: to
1: hasn't
0: hire
1: paid her HBO bill in months.
0: The last 2 days, how to steal HBO and how to hire a prostitute without being arrested.
1: That's right.
2: See?
0: And see, you listen to our show for
1: real
0: important life
1: advice.
0: Yes. We're here to help.
2: Real life advice.
1: All right. Dr. Jason Garrett from Arosti coming up next. AJ and Rob.
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4: Good morning. Just cleared one of our trouble spots. That wreck at 35 southbound at Riddiman just cleared. Still have those two stalled 18-wheelers on 35 northbound before 1604 right lane, pit slow from Judson Road. And a stall at 35 southbound Loop 410 now on.

0: most all our major freeway systems are filling in and slowing down for your morning rush hour. I'm Debbie Alcacer, KTSA Time Saver Traffic.
1: You miss the Blitz with Jason and Joe, then you miss this.
2: Shoddy also said something today that if you guys are going, and I'm trying to get used to the term, Terrence, so bear with me, Gotti. If you guys are going to be Gotti, it starts with the offensive line.
3: Absolutely. Yeah, 100%. Yeah. Gotti's greatest offense there is. No, we talked about it. We're not trying to be the greatest offense in 2026. We're trying to be the greatest offense that ever played football. So that, you know, that is our standard. And for us to withhold that, the O-line has to, you know, be in the forefront of that.
2: We're expecting great things. Gotti. I'm getting used to it, man. I'm trying.
4: Gotti. Give me your Dak impersonation of here we Gotti.
3: Yeah. Here we got it.
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2: The Texas Tech Red Raiders have landed 2028 five-star offensive tackle Austin Atala. 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Finally, in a defensive struggle, the Chicago White Sox outlasted the Rangers 11-7. I'm Rob Thompson for 94.1 San Antonio Sports Star.
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24: I only know it for one thing.
3: As should you. Joining us now on the Buyer's Barricade guest line on the Axeman and Bobcat Show. You know him. You love him. You've been doctored by him. Dr. Jason Garrett.
25: Good morning, Dr. Garrett from Arosti. How are you, sir?
26: I'm doing well. Those guys still put on a pretty good show. I saw them at the AT&T Center recently.
3: Oh, I thought you meant Axeman and Bobcat.
24: Oh, I thought, yeah. Talking about us in the third person.
3: Yeah. He's talking about AC/DC.
24: Yeah, those guys are pretty good.
3: They're all right, too. Yeah.
27: A little bad. Bit, yeah.
3: Axeman's a big fan. Bobcat, you can take him or leave him.
24: Yeah, you never know. That's an acquired taste.
3: That's right.
24: Like beer.
3: Dr. Garrett, how are you this fine morning, sir?
26: You know, I'm doing pretty well. I'm actually doing good overall, surprisingly.
24: Kids back in school, living your normal life?
26: Yep, kids are dropped off at university, and then the one studying for med school's home.
24: Med school's home?
26: Yep, she's home for in preparation for med school.
3: Oh, my. Oh, there's going to be another Dr. Garrett.
24: Another Dr. Garrett.
3: Look at this.
24: All right. Family business.
3: That's right. Let's start with Scotty Scheffler.
24: Have you ever treated this doc?
3: This is not your expertise, I don't think, but hand, foot, and mouth disease.
27: Good Lord.
24: My God.
27: What?
3: Help me out here. First of all.
24: My God, you might as well tell me you got screw worms.
3: What? Hand, foot, and mouth disease is, if I'm not mistaken, contagious, right?
26: It's very contagious. Usually for kids, though, you know, you're really young kids, it's not. You don't see it in adults very often. I know he has a couple of, you know, very young children, so it's probably where he got it from.
24: But would it stick on your golf clubs? Like if you were holding a club and then I held the club, would I get hand, foot, and mouth disease?
3: Yeah, like he's dealing with caddies and officials and like. I don't know. It feels wrong that he played this tournament with that, knowingly having that disease.
26: No, it's not that big of a deal. It is very contagious, but it's very contagious if you're really close proximity to somebody, like shaking hands with after you licked your fingers and then they put their hand in their mouth. Like it's got to be a lot of contact with saliva and other things.
24: What is it? I mean, do you break out in like boils? What exactly is hand, foot, and mouth disease?
26: I mean,
24: I know it's not your area.
26: Research. You learn everything you want. It's not. It's a mild disease. It's a little bit of fever. Rash. It's not that big of a deal. Yeah.
24: Okay.
3: I don't want anybody's rash, especially a contagious.
24: Out with foot and mouth disease.
28: I thought that was a cattle disease from Yellowstone.
24: Yeah.
3: I thought only cows could get that.
24: You got that, man. We're going to have to take you to train station.
3: Dude, if I'm the golfer,
28: if
3: I'm his caddy, I'm saying, hey, it's 25% this tournament. Like, I'm not working for my normal rate. If I'm touching your nasty ass clubs, Trey Moore, a linebacker for the Dolphins, underwent an ankle surgery. They said it could be a little while for him. He was this is a guy who played at UTSA. Like an ankle injury, as long as it's not a break. Talk about like I guess just the difference between low ankle sprain, high ankle sprain, which ones require surgery, and what the recovery is like.
26: You know, some of them require surgery for both, but really a low ankle sprain where you've torn what's called the ATFL, the anterior talofibular ligament. If you've really torn that, it's a pretty big structure on the outside of your ankle. You can have a tear and still be a highly productive athlete. You can actually fully tear it and be pretty athletic. But if you want to play in the NFL or NBA or soccer and be able to cut really hard, you need that stability there. And so usually if it's from an ankle sprain that caused a tear, they go in there and they repair that ligament. It's a pretty good recovery. It's, you know, 90% plus, which the ankle is, you can adapt around a lot of ankle dysfunction. A lot of times it does create other issues like Achilles problems, knee problems, low back problems, hamstring issues. So the biggest risk from coming back from that is

0: probably all the other issues it's going to cause because it changes your biomechanics. The high ankle sprain is different. It's where they try to re-sew together the two lower leg bones. So there's a membrane between the fibula and the tibia, and it gets ruptured when you have a high ankle sprain because basically the ankle bone acts like a wedge and separates it. And they go in there and they just sew it back together. It's usually a pretty good outcome. It heals fully. There's no long-term effects. As long as you give it time, 2 to 4 weeks to actually fully heal, it's pretty good to go.
1: All right. We saw Bud Clark last night on Hard Knocks break his ankle, snap it in half.
2: He broke.
1: He said, my bleep's broke.
2: Broke.
1: When it snaps clean like that, that's probably best case scenario, right, for a quick recovery?
0: The higher it is, the better. So if it's like in the mid shaft of the ankle bone, it heals really well. If it's towards where all the bones come together in the ankle and that gets broken, now you're getting into a lot of the joint integrity and you can get some pretty serious swelling, long-term chronic issues. You lose a lot of range of motion, a lot of explosiveness. So that can be a much worse scenario. If it's broken up pretty high, not a big deal. Broken low, pretty bad.
3: I had a doctor tell me one time I had a badly sprained ankle. He said, I was hoping you had broken it a little bit higher. It would have been better for you. Seriously. The ankle sprain was worse than the break.
1: Thanks, Doc.
3: Yeah, well, he was like, I was hoping it was going to be broken. It would have been better for you. Now we're going to have to get in. I want to compare some injuries. We've got a Jaden Higgins with a torn ACL this week. We've got Dylan Horton of the Texans with a tore his Achilles. So we got an ACL and an Achilles. I've got a punter with the Ravens named Danny Pinter who tore his patella tendon. So we've got that injury. Wow. And then we finally have Commanders defensive tackle Johnny Newton with an injury that you're familiar with. He's tore a pec and is out indefinitely. Of those five injuries, of the torn pec, of the torn patella, of the torn ACL or the ruptured Achilles, who do you expect to get back on the field first by their injury?
0: Probably the ACL or the Achilles. Achilles are making really good comebacks nowadays. Because it's such an external tendon, they can really sew it together and insert it into the bone so it has tons of integrity. The pec, if it was torn away from the tendon, like where the muscle meets the tendon, you're looking at a full year before that's really strong. So that's probably the worst case of all those. The patella tendon is a catastrophic injury, but does respond pretty well. You just lose a little bit of your strength. And then, like I said, the Achilles and the ACL. ACL is very predictable. 6 months, you're pretty much back to ready. 9 months, you're back in the game. 1 year, you totally don't even think about it anymore. It's more mental at that point. So Achilles and ACLs respond by far the quickest of those. The pec is probably the worst, and then quad.
3: That's funny because there wasn't that long ago that Achilles literally was it, that your career was done, and now it's up at the top of the list of return.
1: They're saying at Texas that this Trevor Goosby is going to miss 2 or 3 weeks with a bone bruise in his left knee. Now, first of all, Rob asked me this the other day, and I don't know. Is it in his knee or on his knee,
3: first of all?
1: How would you describe a bone bruise? And, like, tell me exactly what a bone bruise is, because when we think of bruise, we think of there's
3: purple mark on
1: blood that. Pooling up there. Like, how does it work when you're talking about a bone?
0: Yeah, so there's a outer lining of the bone called the periosteum, and it is extremely sensitive. You can bruise that, especially if it's like a superficial area. If you took a helmet or a knee to the inside of his knee where there's really no tissue there, like if you touch the inside of your knee where it's all bone, that's a really common area to get that bone bruise, or you can get it on your patella itself. Usually they call that a patella bruise, so it's probably not that. The bad news about the periosteum bruise is it's extremely tender, so any movement hurts like crazy. The good news is it heals really well if you let it. That's why they probably gave him 2 to 4 weeks. Usually it's more like 6 weeks for it to go away, so maybe it's not a terrible bone bruise, and it's just going to respond pretty quickly.
1: So I thought the periosteum was the gooch, like the area between your sac and your hole. That's not...
0: That's the perineum.
1: Also a very sensitive spot to be bruised.
3: That's a pretty quick comeback on the perineum there, Doc. Wow. Thanks for clarifying that. I got a
1: You got a what?
3: It's bruised.
1: I got a bruised perineum. I don't want to get into that.
3: Yeah.
1: I'm day-to-day.
0: Yeah, you don't want to bruise that.
1: No, that would be devastating.
3: A million to one shot, Doc. A million to one shot.
1: All right, that is Dr. Jason Garrett from Orosti. Doc, we appreciate the time, and we'll talk to you again next week.
0: All right, thanks, guys.
3: Thanks,
1: there
3: Doc.
1: You go. That is Dr. Jason Garrett from Orosti. He and all our guests join us via the Buyer's Barricade guest lines. 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

0: Tom. Yeah, I just got confused with my medical terms.
1: You need to be very careful. Yeah. You're just on the phone walking in. No, Doc, it's a bruised perineum.
0: My taint's bruised. Yeah.
1: I really can't get into it.
0: No, my knee taint.
2: Yeah.
1: My social life is ruined.
0: Yes, yes. No, just in the knee. No. Nowhere else. Right there in that knee taint.
1: No, it's not torn so much as bruised.
0: Yeah, it's a bruise. It's a bone bruise on my gooch. All right, 210-656-3776. We'll be right back. Wrap up the third hour of the program on a hump day. 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
4: Tell them, Dolly. Where do people work 9 to 5?
5: I mean, there's some people in this office who do.
4: Well, the 8 to 5, 8 hours, no, or 1 hour of lunch.
5: Did you see people in here at 8 o'clock today?
4: I'm just saying, anywhere in the world, my whole life, it's always been 8 to 5. I was always wondering, where is it that you get to go 9 to 5?
5: Spain.
4: Maybe it's international, but I didn't get the sense that this movie was filmed in Spain.
5: Yeah. Maybe this is back in the days when you didn't have a lunch break.
4: Maybe that's it. You just couldn't eat.
6: Yeah, before the labor law.
4: Yeah. There's a 9 to 5 gig. I'm in.
5: Yeah. Oh, Dolly.
4: We're gonna
5: miss you already.
4: We are. Universally, she might be the most loved person in America. I mean, think across the genres. I don't care who you are.
5: I don't know anybody who's like, I don't like Dolly.
4: I hate that.
5: I was reading a letter that Dolly wrote to Eminem when they got inducted into the Rock and Roll Hall of Fame. Like, they didn't get to meet that day, or they didn't get to talk. And so she wrote him a handwritten letter. And he was talking about how, he's like, I never got to meet her, but I've always cherished this letter. And it was talking about how she doesn't know much about rap music, but what she understands is it. He's about as good at it as anybody's ever been. And
4: respect.
5: Don't let anybody tell him to do anything differently than he's done, because he's amazing just the way he is. And he's like, man, this woman doesn't even know me. Like, even
6: can I hug you?
5: Even Slim Shady. Even Slim Shady loves Dolly.
4: Yeah. I saw Kerry Clack, columnist with The Express, put it out. And I agree.
6: Look, Trevor on the Brigade Bar, I work 9 to 5. It's 30 minutes lunch and no clock out.
4: Ah, well, that's cool.
5: Okay.
6: All there we go.
4: That's a good gig.
5: I'm trying to think of who the most universally beloved.
4: There aren't too many others. I mean, you could go like Mr. Rogers.
5: Yeah.
4: But
5: I think Betty White was up there.
4: Yeah, I agree.
6: Oh, yeah.
4: She probably was pretty damn close.
6: Somebody that nobody hates.
4: Like, literally no one. And not only not hate, but kind of adore. Kind of Keanu Reeves?
6: Nobody hates him.
5: He's a good one.
4: Yeah, he's there.
6: Right.
5: What about Morgan Freeman?
6: Oh, yeah.
5: I hate that son of a bitch.
6: Do you really?
5: You do not.
6: don't do that to Morgan.
4: He owes you $20.
5: Yeah.
6: He owes you $20.
5: It's funny.
4: Don't bring Morgan's name up in my
5: presence.
4: Because
5: Keanu Reeves is one of those guys that I thought I was going to dislike. But he's just a good dude. He's too good of a dude.
4: There's something about the thing about the Keanu Reeves thing is every now and then you know you're scrolling through your social media of choice, and then there'll be a meme of Keanu and some remarkably deep thought. And I'm like, there's no way in hell he said that.
5: I think he does though.
4: Maybe, but there's no way for me to verify. So I see that and I'm like, is Keanu that deep and zen-like that he is dispensing wisdom like Confucius?
5: I think he is.
4: Maybe he is. Maybe.
5: I think he's just fooled us. He's fooled us all.
4: The mm-hmm. Bill and Ted just threw me the wrong way.
5: What about
6: Tom Hanks?
5: Oh, that's
4: well,
5: a good one.
4: Tom Hanks, I think, is universally loved, right? Like with Dolly.
6: He's Woody. And
4: yeah, I think there's nobody that's like Tom Hanks.
5: Most of them are now dead. Forrest. But here's one that was universally loved. Alex Trebek.
4: Yeah, I would
5: Everybody
4: agree
5: loved Alex Trebek.
6: Yeah. That's right.
5: Yeah, there's not many people like that, though. Most people, there's like, I don't like him. I don't like him. But it's hard to find people universally beloved. I think Mr. Rogers was a good one.
4: Across generations, it doesn't matter. Everybody's, great. Great person.
5: Dolly Parton was like Betty White. They're on the Mount Rushmore. I don't know who all's on it, but Dolly's on it, of most universally beloved celebrities. So,
6: Bob Ross.
4: I mean, turns out Bob Ross was a freak. Have you seen the special on him?
5: No, I've not seen the special.
6: No, I got to look at that.
4: Behind the scenes, thruple sex. There was there's other stuff going on behind Bob Ross.
5: Damn, Bob. Yeah, all right, let's go.
4: Not that makes me dislike him. I'm just saying that there's more of this story than a pretty little tree and happy little birds.
6: It's just weird how he just instantly created, like, trees.
4: out of
6: nothing.
4: Oh, but yeah, that's a tree. And he's not even using a paintbrush. He's using, a little scoop.
5: And then I go to those things with my wife where we drink a bottle of wine and paint.
6: Oh, yeah.
5: And I'm like, son of a bitch!
4: A paintbrush. He's using, a little scoop.
5: And then I go to those things with

0: Good morning. Just cleared one of our trouble spots. That wreck at 35 southbound at Riddiman just cleared. Still have those two stalled 18-wheelers on 35 northbound before 1604 right lane, bit slow from Judson Road. And a stall at 35 southbound Loop 410 now off to the shoulder. Pretty much most all our major freeway systems are filling in and slowing down for your morning rush hour. I'm Debbie Alcacer, KTSA Time Saver Traffic.
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3: In NFL news, the Houston Texans, after losing defensive end Dylan Horton to a torn Achilles, have signed former Jags 2023 sixth-round pick edge rusher Derek Parrish. In college football news, in the wake of LSU attempting to sign players who have been waived by the NFL and possibly the NBA, the SEC has now drawn the line in a rule to stop the NFL, NBA, and WNBA players from returning to college sports.
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5: Hey, good morning. I got some more news in the Jed York Horan case.
6: What?
7: It's good news, too.
5: Yeah. So, first of all, Jed York used a pseudonym.
7: Carlos Danger.
5: Joe York.
7: That's your code name, huh?
5: Yeah. Joe Yorktown.
7: All right, man.
5: Now, you know, he was talking to a prostitute or a fake prostitute. This was a cop, so he was responding to a fictitious ad, but responded multiple times. He contacted the officer twice on Saturday with no response. Before the undercover officer responded to the third message Sunday. So think about this. Like,
7: where are you?
5: They were trying to let this guy go. It's like, we don't want to get this guy. He owns the 49ers. Let's wait for like a whole thing.
7: Let's get a real.
5: Let's wait for like a bad guy, a meth head.
7: Yeah, a real criminal.
6: Okay.
5: And then
7: you try again.
5: Three times?
7: Like, where are you at?
5: She finally responded to the third message. And said, oh, okay, well, we can meet this Sunday at the trailer park. And $160, that was the agreed-upon fee for 1 hour. Which, I mean, that's also a bad call. Again, this is your daily hooker advice from AJ. Don't agree to the price in text.
6: No, don't Cash App either.
5: No.
6: or Zelle, or Venmo. Like, don't do any of that.
7: Let me tell you, if I ever met a billionaire that had Cash App...
6: Right? You don't need Cash App.
7: How you doing with Cash App, bro?
6: Ugh, you slumming it with us?
7: Seriously, why are you on Cash App?
5: Yeah. My favorite thing about this is the incident has also cast a national spotlight on the Wheat Hill mobile home community.
6: Oh, no.
7: Dude's just sitting out in their front yard.
5: Like, which advertises itself on their website as a clean, quiet, and affordable mobile home community. There's only 42 lots there. This is a quiet place.
7: So the cops just picked this place arbitrarily.
5: Yeah.
7: That was out of the way, so if they brought them down, no one... Oh, man.
5: On their Facebook, they say, this news of this arrest in our quiet community is just as shocking to us as to the rest of you. While we support law enforcement in their efforts, we really have no knowledge of the situation.
7: Why'd you single us out?
5: Yeah.
7: My address. They think my house is of ill repute now.
5: An unnamed Weed Hill representative added in the Facebook post they had been assured by the police department they were not using addresses in the park as part of their sting operation. Well, they lied.
6: Well, they did.
5: The incident, however, states that York was told to meet the officer at a mobile home park, but was given a fictitious lot number. So
7: lot 69, get it?
5: Yeah, yeah. It was lot 43. We only have 42 lots,
7: and
5: they told him lot 43. So he got there and was like, what do I do? Where's my whore at?
7: It's been lot 69. That's across the street.
5: That's true.
7: You're in the wrong place.
5: My favorite.
7: That's called Wheat or Weed?
5: Wheat Hill.
7: Oh, see, Weed Hill.
5: No.
7: This is
5: Wheat Hill.
7: Oh, okay.
5: My favorite part, though, is that they ignored the first two texts that he sent and finally was like, hey,
7: this dude is
5: are you trying to get this $160 or not, bitch?
7: The hard way?
5: And she was like, finally, she was like, oh, all right, let's take his ass down. What a dope.
6: Cash App.
7: Why?
6: Why?
7: You're guilty of something.
5: Bro,
7: what you're doing.
6: I only use Cash App to pay my barber. That's it. I don't use it any
5: bro.
6: Other way.
5: Bro. $160. You're texting her three times. Hey, what's going on? Are we a
6: are
5: thing
6: we
5: or not?
6: This?
7: I for the life of
5: it's me. Like a 19-year-old boy trying to like. Where you at? Wanted to meet up.
6: Where you at? Do you like me?
7: You like
6: check
7: me?
6: Yes or check no?
7: Yeah.
8: Did you bring the thing?
6: Did you bring the
8: thing? Bring the thing.
5: That's so funny.
6: I still don't understand.
5: This poor guy.
7: Dude, you're going to have to go back in front of all those players.
5: I would be like,
7: hey, boss. Got a couple of words of advice for you, sir. You just sit down, and me and the boys got to explain to you how the world works outside of your billionaire bubble.
5: If I'm Jed York, I'm sitting there talking to the police. I'm like, okay, listen, I know this is going to be a story. I own the 49ers. You know, this is a bad look for me. When the story's told, can you not mention that the fake hooker ignored my first two messages? But I, whatever else you need, just don't tell them that, like, that I sounded desperate for this $160 trailer park hooker. Like, it just make it seem like it was like a spur of the moment thing. Not that I was like texting you all night, like, hey, what's going on? Are we serious about this or not? But like, just make it seem like, oh, we met and I was like, oh yeah, I'm drunk. I'll do it for $160.
7: Well, see,
5: this looks so much worse.
7: Don't you, if you're on the back page of Craigslist or whatever it might be, don't you advertise that you're something? Like, hey, you're looking for a hot Asian girl, or what makes them unique as a woman of a professional means.
5: Okay.
7: I want to know what was he chasing? What exactly did he order?
5: It says trailer park poon. I don't know what that means.
7: Are you serious?
5: No. Oh.
7: See, I wouldn't put that like, dude, I want to know what he ordered up. What's $160 for an hour?
5: I think $160 an hour kind of speaks for itself on what it's going to get you.
7: Well, does it? Again, is that low end for the world, or is that high end? Did he get the very best at $160?
5: I don't think, I mean, $160 will pay for, what, three dances at the strip club?
6: Oh, I don't know.
5: So,
8: I have no idea about such things.
6: I know.
5: So you can either have a girl
6: enlighten us, AJ.
5: You can have a girl dance for you for 15 minutes.
7: Yeah, $50 dance. That's yeah. Oh,
5: so man. Either you can have a girl dance with you for 50 or dance for you for 15 minutes.
6: All right.
5: She'll just meet you in the trailer park and do sex.
7: Okay.
5: It's got to be pretty low end.
7: Okay, but so why did he keep going after this one? He tried twice.
5: He's dumpster diving, Rob.
7: But I'd figure for $160, there's probably two or three out there you can find without pinging the same one twice.
6: You haven't seen Pretty Woman?
5: You know what my suspicion is?
7: I think she does something very unique. Advertises something that she does.
6: She can tie a knot with her tongue.
7: Something that's on her like her Craigslist, like, hire me because I will do this. I want to know what this is.
5: Now, I can't prove this, but I have a theory.
6: Mm-hmm. Okay.
5: This is a lot bigger deal than what we think it is.
7: Oh, that's a big deal.
5: What the police have done here is not they haven't stopped the guy from getting some you know, paid tail in a trailer park.
7: Mm-hmm.
5: What they really stopped was Green River Killer 2.0.
6: Oh, yeah.
5: Well, he was about to start he was going to be a serial killer of hookers, and this was going to be his first victim. And he was
6: a good one.
5: And he said, I'm going to do this every day for the rest of my life.
6: Or she gives the best Rim Reaper.
7: that's where I'm
5: the Rim Sweeper.
7: Yeah, I think she advertises something. She does something good really well that involves
5: she probably
7: a certain
5: does.
7: Thing no, like I that said, only she can do.
6: No, she can put a string in her mouth and it'll come out as a knot.
7: And maybe that's how, like, I need
6: that's
7: that.
6: Impressive.
7: And I won't be able to find that anywhere else. But we already have our famous serial killer, and that's Garth Brooks.
5: Yeah.
7: So, I mean, the chances of two operating at the same time are slim.
5: Well,
7: but Jeb York looks like one.
5: He does.
7: He could pass.
5: Especially in that mugshot.
7: He does. He looks a little like there's something else going on.
5: I mean, well, and that's the other thing. When you see that mugshot,
6: yeah, I'm looking at him now.
5: Like,
6: dumbass.
7: Run the WNBA. I have a job for you.
5: If you were meeting up with a high-end escort, I mean,
7: at a trailer park in suburban Ohio,
5: you'd probably shave your neck. You'd do something to at least not look like a hobo.
6: Look at that.
5: Yeah, dude,
7: made him put on that jumper.
5: Yeah. They knew it, that guy. And also, this is the worst part. Now the whole world knows he's 5'8".
7: No kidding. You're a little tiny dude. Little short dude.
5: Billionaires hate being 5'8".
7: Well, his grandfather's pretty short too. Eddie D.
5: Man.
6: Wow.
5: Poor Jeb York. Yeah, he knew.

0: he wasn't like, that's why he didn't, like, he's like, I don't want to put real clothes on. I don't want to shave. I just want a $160 an hour hooker. I want to get, you know, on.
1: You brought the rubber sheets, right?
0: Yeah. I just want to have a little bit of fun. Maybe like 45 minutes of fun. The last 15 minutes, I, you know.
1: So the last gerbil dies.
0: We cuddle. She smacks me around a little.
1: I think the possibility, what I'm getting at, I think he probably wanted to be dominated a little bit, wanted to be slapped around.
0: You think so?
1: I think that's what he was chasing. That's why you, why would you ping the same one in a town you're not really from twice?
0: But I think this also goes to.
1: But you didn't know.
0: Now, again, I'm not a lawyer. I gave my legal advice yesterday. Rob said it wasn't good legal advice.
1: I wouldn't. I'm not a lawyer either, but that didn't sound good.
0: But I'm going to give some more now anyway, because that's what I do. If I were the kind of guy who enjoyed getting smacked around by women, I wanted to be dominated, and I needed to pay someone to do that.
2: Okay.
0: I would say in my text message to this hooker cop, okay, hey, I'm not looking for sex. I just want you to beat me up and do what you want with me. And then, I'll pay you to do that. So now it's technically not a sex act. I want you to tie me up, right, smack me around, do whatever you want. And like
2: in Billions, like, I would kind of, what's his name? Yeah, I wanted to be dominated by a dominatrix.
0: I would kind of imply that, like, hey, there should be sex involved here. But I wouldn't say it explicitly for sure until the gal was naked and beating me up.
2: Right.
0: And now I know she's a real hooker. Because, again, a police lady's not going to get naked before she beats you. Police beat you fully clothed if you're a bad guy. It's the law. They have to have their badge on to do that. I think. I don't know what the rules are.
1: I think a cop can kick your ass naked. Oh. I think he can beat your ass naked if you wanted to.
0: A lady cop?
1: I think they would have the ability if they chose to.
2: Yeah.
1: I think he wanted to get slapped around. I do. I think that might have been he just needed a little candle wax on his nipples.
0: But do you think if he said that he would have been arrested?
1: I don't know the wherewithal there. I would think that, again, you might not be convicted, but arrested probably.
0: Damn it.
1: There's a big difference between arrested and convicted. We all know that.
0: They'll never get me. I'm always in.
1: Like, slippery sleep.
0: Every time I meet a hooker, every hooker I meet, I say, look, I'm not interested in intercourse. I don't want sex. I just want
1: to look at your feet.
0: Other stuff.
2: Yeah.
0: And if you're willing to do that other stuff, now I know you're a freak.
1: Damn you, Hoffman.
0: Yeah.
1: You found the loophole.
0: Yeah.
1: It's now all legal. As long as you don't ask for it till you truly want it.
0: Yeah. Like if I say, oh, I don't want to have sex with you. I want to give you money to watch you do drugs. I want to watch you. It really turns me on to see you snort a rail of coke.
2: Oh, yeah.
1: I don't think that's illegal.
0: I don't think so either. And would a cop do that in front of you and then try to arrest you? No way.
2: Yeah, they can't do
1: that. No, they'd still arrest you.
0: You make them do a crime first.
1: There's a big difference between arrested and convicted.
0: Yeah.
1: You would still get the mugshot. You'd still spend time before you saw the JP. And now you might get off. They might go, oh, we got no case here. But you just got the full treatment.
0: Yeah, but I wouldn't plead no contest like Jeb did.
1: Well, because they got him.
0: Like Joe York.
1: Now, Joe, that guy's a perv. Jeb, I'm a decent cat.
0: I don't know. I don't know how big Youngstown, Ohio is, and I'm guessing East Palestine is like just outside Youngstown, Ohio.
1: Yeah, it is.
0: But like, I just have a feeling Youngstown's a small enough town that the guys that own the 49ers are pretty known.
1: Oh, very much so. They knew exactly who they arrested. There's no doubt in my mind.
0: And that's probably why they tried to avoid his first two texts. Like,
1: dude, we just did caller ID,
0: bro. We're trying to help you out here, Joe York. Like, hey, Joe, if this is really Joe York, you might want to go somewhere else.
1: Ixnay on the ooker hay, if you know what I mean.
2: No dice nada.
0: Yes. Go to page 2 of the back pages and find a real whore. I'm a fake whore.
2: Okay.
0: He couldn't take a hint.
1: Take down all
0: couldn't
1: the,
0: take a hint. Tried 3 times.
1: They're going to have to change the name of the DeBartolo Hospital and the York Kids Club, all that stuff around Youngstown.
0: Yes.
1: They have to change the name?
0: Yeah. To the Wheat Hill Community.
1: Whatever.
2: The Wheat Hill.
0: They can Wheat have Hill Community Hospital.
1: If they need our Cesar Chavez signs, they can have ours. They can replace with those.
0: All right. 210-656-3776. We'll play the Double Dong Challenge on the other side. 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
4: Good morning. Working a few stalls as you head into your midday commute. 35 southbound at Judson Road. That stall's off to the right shoulder. Another at 410 westbound 35, right shoulder block. Got some debris in the roadway at 90 eastbound at Military in both lanes. Now, if you guys see something we're not talking about this midday, give us a call on the traffic tip line. We'll go and check it out. 210-785-2601. I'm Debbie Alcacer, KTSA. Time saver traffic.
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0: When is the last time you checked in on Kyle Singler?
1: Oh, I thought you were going to say MySpace.
2: That's the dude that carried the teenage kid that had the gun?
0: No. Kyle Singler? Was the 2010 most outstanding player in the NCAA tournament, Duke championship team.
2: Oh, gosh.
0: Kyle Singler played for the Detroit Pistons and the Oklahoma City Thunder.
2: I had not thought of Kyle Singler in quite some time.
0: He was an All-American, McDonald's All-American, an elite basketball player for quite some time.
1: Okay.
0: Well, let's check in on Kyle Singler today.
3: There's people, again, we have a privacy issue and we have a technology issue. I can't even do anything. All my accounts are hijacked and frozen. I have people watching my residence, and people in Oklahoma are way too paranoid for honesty and the truth. And a lot of people have, again, a lot of reflection to do, but maybe, again, less finger pointing. Coach, I need your help.
0: Coach K, need some help.
3: And I have no freedom anymore. Everybody's, again, attacking me for green. So,
1: what?
3: Have at it. Green. If anyone can be helpful to understand where we're at, and there's a lot of people that are attacking people for money, greed. Have it. What I've learned is, again, a lot of people that, again, take violence and want to hurt people don't tend to be, again, seen in a good light. So, Coach, man, I've reached out to you many times and tried to share with you where I'm at, and you just have been deflective. Leaving people in the dust. I don't respect it.
2: So, has anybody checked on him?
3: You've got a player that's been traded, baby.
0: This is what happens when you live in Oklahoma for more than 5 years consecutively. This can happen to. Yes, yeah. He's got what's known as Oklahoma disease. And if you live in that state consecutively for more than 5 years, this is what can happen to you. No, I mean, it's a crazy but kind of a sad situation.
2: He's obviously not in control.
0: But, yeah, he's posted several videos like this. Kyle Singler has been trying to reach out to Coach K, who is apparently avoiding all contact with
2: Kyle
0: Singler.
2: Well, I'm sure he's done something.
1: Obviously.
2: Well, no, I know
0: maybe
2: who Coach K is.
0: You're a crazy person.
2: I'm sure he's tried to help, and at some point you can't.
0: Yeah.
2: You know, this obviously he has spun out of control.
0: There's a good possibility that Kyle Singler will be playing the Joker in the next Batman movie.
1: He's
2: got an interesting haircut.
0: He would make a great... I mean,
1: he's not even trying either.
2: So his last pro team was with the Thunder, so he's stayed there, I guess.
0: Yeah.
2: Somebody with the Thunder needs to reach out, too, man. Go, this guy needs help.
0: I mean, a decent shooter, they could...
1: Dude. He's still 6'8", right?
2: This kid, yeah.
0: You didn't shrink.
1: He needs all right, help. Well...
0: Yeah, man. Can you shoot? Well, let me
1: get
0: know.
1: A haircut, buddy, and then come on in.
0: Yeah. Maybe, I mean, yeah, you're going to have to get a haircut if you're going to play.
1: Well, you don't need drug money, so.
2: You said.

0: He accused Duke University for asking for money from him.
1: Yeah, yeah, they're coming after him.
0: He's got some unpaid library fines or
1: they're
0: something.
1: Coming after him. They want his money.
0: That parking ticket you got to pay off from 2017.
1: Yes.
0: He was arrested in 2025 for assaulting and threatening his girlfriend.
1: Yep.
0: A few months later, he posted another series of Instagram posts.
2: That's hard to believe.
0: I hate when I see this, man.
2: I know.
0: It fall through the safety nets. There you stand.
2: It's everyone else's fault.
1: Yep. Was a second-round pick back in 2011.
2: Oh, wow.
1: Yeah, played for... He actually started out at Real Madrid, and then he played for Detroit and Oklahoma City, and then went and played overseas in Spain in the La Liga basketball. And... It is apparently fallen on hard times since then.
0: I think it is the Oklahoma dirt. That red dirt will turn you crazy.
1: It does.
0: It will get you.
1: I feel like first of all, he's cutting his own hair, which is never a good sign.
0: Well, you got half of it done.
1: Cutting your own hair is okay if, like, you shave your head or, like, you have a buzz cut.
2: There's no kind of style in form. You just got to get it all off.
1: That's doable. If you've got hair, like, any hair that's down to your chin... You need to leave that to an expert. You can't just, like, take scissors and randomly cut all around.
2: Giving yourself a fade.
0: He also appears to have given up any kind of dental hygiene as well.
1: Yes, and his shave technique is...
0: He's a little bit...
1: It's patchy.
0: He's walking around with a crazy homeless dude look now.
1: Yes, but he's trapped in his home.
0: Maybe there's a job for him in the WNBA.
1: Okay.
0: Maybe.
1: How many points would Kyle Singler average?
0: I think that's why he's under so much distress.
1: How many points would he average in the WNBA?
0: In his current state?
1: Current state.
0: 30 to 35.
1: 30 to 35.
0: Now, if he was sober.
2: I think 41.
1: Sober, he'd be Wilt Chamberlain. But
0: right now.
1: This version of him, yeah, maybe I'll give him 25.
0: He'll score 25 for 20 for the other team, too.
1: Yeah. All right. 210-656-3776. We'll see what's going on in Hollywood on the other side. The Double Dong Challenge, the White Sox and the Rangers today. No winner yesterday. Let's go with caller number three. You get to pick which Ranger you think will hit a home run tonight against the White Sox. If you're right, you'll get Rangers tickets to an upcoming game. If you hit two home runs with that guy, you've got upgraded seats and you've got a hotel stay on us. 210-656-3776. It's AJ and Rob, 94.1.
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0: I'm talking about my poor man. 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
0: 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Finally, in a defensive struggle, the Chicago White Sox outlasted the Rangers 11-7. 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
1: Good morning, everybody. Rob was like, what's on my shoe? It was the garbage juice from this morning. And he was wiping it off with his foot, and he's like, or with his hand. He's like, I don't know why I'm wiping this with my hand. So now he's got to go wipe his hands. He's got to go wash his hands.
2: Now he needs to soak them in alcohol and set it on fire.
1: Yeah.
2: He's probably why you're sick.
1: Yep. Yes. Oh, Dolly Parton. She's a big thing in Hollywood today.
2: Yeah.
1: That was...
2: That's sad, man. I told my wife, she goes, was it a fake post? I said, not when there's about 30 of them. You know, and then it's on CNN, TMZ.
1: No, it's a real deal.
2: Yeah, I thought it was fake at first.
1: And it's the real deal, I'm afraid. R.I.P., Dolly. R.I.P. Mm-hmm. to Dolly Parton. Mm-hmm. Did you know that Dolly Parton was a producer on...
2: I heard something that she produced something.
1: Buffy the Vampire Slayer?
2: No.
1: Oh, yes.
2: She was involved in that, did you say?
1: I was very excited about the show. That little show did great. She was an executive producer on the show. So she was responsible. She was very involved behind the scenes on Buffy the Vampire Slayer. Ran for 7 seasons from 97 to 03. She said, a lot of my work was done just conversing back and forth with the business people there, and I'd go out for meetings now and then. I have to give more credit on Buffy the Vampire Slayer than me. A lot of people did so much work on that. I was very excited about the show. That little show did so great. She didn't get to meet all the cast, but I want them to know that I was there for them. I was proud of them, and they were doing a great job. She was big on Sarah Michelle Gellar, who was Buffy, of course.
2: Yeah,
1: that's another one. Have we ever seen Sarah Michelle Gellar naked?
2: I was going to say that was my crush.
15: She was too goody two shoes.
1: Yeah, She was very hot.
2: That was another crush I had.
0: Buffy? See, she was, that was before my time.
1: Did you know, I was just saying, Buffy the Vampire Slayer, Dolly Parton was an executive producer on it.
0: Really?
1: Yeah.
0: I love her even more.
1: Why'd you touch your foot? Why'd you touch that garbage on your shoe?
0: I had to go wash my hands. I didn't realize what the hell I was doing. Looked down and saw a bunch of stains on my shoe, and I'm wiping off. I go, I know what this is, and I don't know why I'm touching it. I got toxic waste all over me.
1: Ugh. Well, I'm glad that you...
0: You got to have your clean kicks.
1: You didn't get a hand, foot, and mouth disease from it.
0: I might very well have it right now, not even know it.
1: It'd be horrific.
0: I'm feeling pretty good with my thigh iron, though.
1: Yeah. I was just saying that like almost everything on every Hollywood website today is all about Dolly Parton. Like, she's taken over.
0: And think about the people that we've lost over the last decade. This is as much as I've ever seen. I mean, my entire feed, it doesn't matter.
1: Yeah.
0: And it's amazing the number of pictures of people that I know that have been taken with her.
1: And it's everybody's like, Reese Witherspoon reveals Dolly Parton sent her notes of encouragement. I mentioned Eminem, Sarah Michelle Gellar. All these people got notes from Dolly Parton. Just spending her time writing notes to everybody.
0: A terrible person. When does she have the time to do all that?
1: I don't know. But did you also know that Dolly had tattoos?
0: Again, how is it possible to get even higher marks? Okay.
1: I don't know. She said that she had a she didn't want to look like a biker chick, but she said that she's got scars from surgeries.
0: Oh.
1: And she got pastel-colored ink to cover them up.
0: So I know where they are.
1: I didn't know that Dolly had tattoos either.
0: I wonder what kind of surgeries they were.
1: I
0: was thinking it might be lady stuff, but she didn't have kids.
1: No, but that doesn't mean you don't have lady stuff
0: problems.
1: Well,
0: I mean, I was thinking about I've seen women get the scar with the...
1: Well, like a C-section scar?
0: My mind went when she said it, then I realized.
1: Well, I know one place where she would have some scarring, but she might have, I don't know. The lady had a lot of health problems, so who knows? Did you see Jelly Roll hosting Jimmy Kimmel Live last night?
2: No, I was asleep.
0: What?
1: Oh, yes.
2: What?
0: Okay. Is everybody else busy in the world?
2: Are you going to change his name?
1: And Jelly Roll was in a suit. He said it's the first time he's ever worn it. Look at him.
0: Hold on. Doesn't even look like him.
1: It's Jelly Roll in a suit. He said he didn't even wear a suit when he went to court.
0: He looks fantastic. I'm going to give him some credit. Dude, you look really good.
1: Yeah.
0: You clean up all right.
1: Yeah, he's hanging in there.
0: Well, I'd like to see what his stand-up looked like last night.
1: Well, I don't know that I need to even see that. But yeah, that's old Jelly.
0: You know, this is... I'm pretty impressed. Good for you.
1: Yeah.
0: Because that's not in his comfort zone.
1: Oh, absolutely.
0: You know what I mean? That was a stretch.
1: Earlier we talked about Jennifer Garner. And
0: that we want to see her nipples.
1: She's never been nude in a movie.
2: Okay.
1: She said she panicked about money after her and Ben Affleck got divorced. Even though she's got the Capital One credit card.
0: What's in your wallet?
1: Yeah. Like, why would you be worried? But she says her divorce from Ben Affleck forced her to seriously consider her financial future after years of scaling back her acting career to raise the children.
0: Her future and finances are very different than my finances and future, I can tell you that.
1: Well, she was also like, she said she panicked when she realized Hollywood is in a career where actresses necessarily earn more money as they age. You don't get, you're 60? Come on, let's pay you more than you've ever made. That doesn't happen.
0: Yeah, you don't get cost of living raises.
1: At the same time, Garner didn't want to leave L.A. for months-long movie shoots, saying, I can't leave these kids for 6 months at a time. She said life's expensive, and if you still have to figure out how you're going to live, I need to be an earner here. And then she became the co-founder of the organic children's food company Once Upon a Farm, which then thus led her into Capital One commercials. So now she doesn't have to act, and she's able to take care of her family. But she was panicked.
0: She's worth upwards of $80 million. I think she's going
1: to
0: be all
1: right. Well, yeah, she's probably. And I would guess if money was an issue, Ben Affleck would have to pay.
0: Yeah.
1: Because we know he got money. We know
0: she's made her money through shrewd property investments and her company and some profitable. She's flipping houses too.
1: Oh, really?
0: Yeah.
1: Well, also Taylor Swift news, Rob. Taylor Swift is feeling more loyal to her country music roots than ever before. And she may be, her next album may be a country music album. She says, I want to honor those roots more and more. I feel more tied to them, more loyal to them. The people that shaped who I am as an artist, as a writer, that all happened in Nashville. So far she hasn't announced an album, but she's been collaborating with Chris Stapleton and Keith Urban, and looks like maybe Tay-Tay's next album.
0: This is the last
1: Heavy Country.
0: She's run out of things to conquer. This is it. She will have come full circle. Next is Norwegian death metal.
1: Oh, that would be impressive.
0: And she will bounce back to choir,
1: mm-hmm.
0: to religious songs, and then rap.
1: My favorite song of Taylor Swift is called Mean, and it's kind of a country song.
0: I think of her as country. That has crossed to pop, but I think that she's probably natural there. And I think
1: she's a star.
0: Dude, that record will set all kinds of whatever records there are to be broken. It'll break that. And then when she tours on a country music tour in stadiums.
1: Oh, yes.
0: Holy cow.
1: Oh, well, because I think Taylor fans, they don't care. I mean, they want to hear her. They don't care what the rest of the music sounds like. They want to hear her. And I think they'll show up for it. I'm with you. All right. 210-656-3776 is the phone number. Actually, you know what? Forget that. It's too late to call because we've only got one segment left. But tomorrow you'll be able to call at 8 o'clock. We'll qualify our last contestant for the Name That Tune game.
0: You have to be good. Bring your A game.
1: Man, we had a quick winner today. I was expecting it to be like yesterday,
0: yes,
1: take an hour.
0: A bunch of slaps from yesterday.
1: No, yesterday was a disaster. Today, though, easy money. What was his name? Jeff?
0: Pete. Early money's on Pete.
1: He sounds like a winner. All right. We'll be right back. Do the daily lines on the other side. AJ and Rob, 94.1.
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1: You're a hater.
2: Well, you can take me down with just one single
0: blow. This is country?
2: Blow.
0: Is this old?
1: Do you not hear the...
0: That's what I'm saying. This is country.
2: But you don't know.
3: Now she's playing a banjo.
2: I'll be living in a big old city. And all you're
0: is this new?
1: Gonna
0: no. Oh, no. So this is when she was country.
1: Yeah. Okay.

0: is mean.
1: The air voice
0: Rob,
1: is getting
0: why
1: better.
0: Why you gotta be so mean? Yeah, Rob. You with your switching sides.
2: I can just picture the Hoffman family driving down the road. You and the boys harmonizing.
0: I mean,
2: my boy's a beautiful sight. It's a beautiful sight.
0: Hater. Because I'll never impress you. Just want to feel okay again. I just want to feel okay again.
2: I can identify with that vibe.

0: God. We need a lot of this. I need lot of this on my airwaves.
1: All right, a lot of it.
0: Since you're a hater, we'll just go do the Daily Lines.
1: A lot of it.
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0: What a song Mean is. I don't care what anybody says. When is that from, Vic? Like 2010?
3: Yeah, I think that's right.
4: Well, that was when she was a baby.
0: Oh, yeah.
4: Brand new.
0: Yeah.
4: I think of her as a country artist.
0: That was on her self-titled album, on the album Taylor Swift.
4: That only did like 10 million in sales?
0: Something like that.
3: And the song she did in Toy Story, the recent one, sounds country-ish.
0: That's why people are talking about her coming back. She was big on that. All right, Daily Lines. We got football tomorrow.
4: Yeah, nothing tonight.
0: Oh, no, but the Bills and the Steelers tomorrow.
4: Last preseason game. You'll get to see maybe just a quarter, maybe, of some of the starters.
0: I would imagine the Bills are going to go easy on starters. Not sure here's what I've learned about the Steelers. The Steelers quarterback situation is about as ass as it can get. Like, it's not quite Bengals, or not quite Browns level, but it's close.
4: When was the last time Aaron Rodgers was not in a just a terrifically troubled quarterback room? I mean, the 2 years before he left Green Bay.
0: Yeah.
4: I mean, it's everywhere he's been has been nothing but chaos.
0: Oh, disaster. All right. Major League Baseball today, the Tampa Bay Rays and the Detroit Tigers. Tigers minus 115 favorites there. The Chicago Cubs are at the Diamondbacks. Diamondbacks minus 105. Reds at the Giants. That's a pick 'em both ways, even money. Guardians at the Angels. The Guardians minus 135 favorites. Brian,
3: woo!
0: Going for the Mariners today. Jesus Luzardo going for the Phillies. Phillies minus 130 favorites. Bubba Chandler going for the Pittsburgh Pirates. Randy Vasquez for the Padres. Padres minus 130. Red Sox at the Marlins. The Red Sox minus 130 on the road. The Nationals minus 125 favorites hosting the Rockies. The first place, Houston Astros. That lasted a long time, didn't it, Rangers?
4: Yeah, that was one 12-hour stint of greatness, though, man.
0: Peter Lambert, made-up person, pitching for the Astros today. They are underdogs. Yankees minus 120 in the Bronx. Royals at the Blue Jays. Blue Jays minus 145. The Brew Crew minus 150 at the Mets. Roki Sasaki going for the Dodgers. They're minus 125 in Atlanta. Mackenzie Gore for the Rangers. Sean Burke for the White Sox. White Sox minus 120 favorites today.
4: How you score 7 runs and lose?
0: You give up 11. That's a tale as old as time, Rom. If you give up more than 7, score 7, Orioles minus 106 at the Cardinals, and then the Twins minus 130 in Sacramento taking on the Athletics of the Rivercat Oakland, Las Vegas variety. So there you go. There's your look at Major League Baseball today. That's the only thing going. I guess there's Lady Basketball, but
4: we get some football tomorrow night, and then some more football on Friday night, and then we get real football on Saturday.
0: There's real live college football games.
4: Well, you don't even have to say college anymore. We get real live paid professional football on Saturday.
0: Correct.
4: Paid football.
0: Yeah, but paid football is still not the NFL.
4: If you're taking a pay cut to leave the NFL and go back to college, a pay cut, I think we can call them pros.
0: We haven't talked much about the SEC following suit with the Big Ten. It looks like they're and I'm kind of glad for this.
4: Yes.
0: Like, dude, you get to the NFL, you go through training camp, you realize you ain't going to cut it, so you try to go back to college. No, friend.
4: Well, the only thing is, and I know we're running out of time, and I want to give the players a little bit here, because we're only talking about one class, 1 year of graduates who were told your eligibility is done, go pro, there's nothing for you here. And then 45 days later, whatever it is, they come back and say, oh, wait a minute, we're going to allow a bunch of eligibility for next year, but you guys know. And if they'd have just waited for 45 days, they could have stayed. So I do think that they have, just for 1 year, this small group have at least an argument. But, you know, that's in a world where everything is fair. And this
0: the world
4: isn't about,
0: ain't fair.
4: The world ain't fair. Sometimes you just got to close the door. But I will give them
0: like,
4: a little bit of...
0: It's like a state
4: of,
0: getting rid of the death penalty the day after you you get executed.
4: Well, kind of. You're like, dude, sorry.
0: Sorry, bub.
4: But this, like that poor guy from LSU. Now, I say poor in the broadest sense, but he had to leave. He had an NIL in place that was going to pay him $2 million. No, he got to go. The rules are, and he didn't argue with the rules. He said, all right, I got to go. I'm a GoPro. But then you find out, well, I'm not good enough, and I could have stayed and made twice the money. I kind of get his argument. I kind of get why you're a little upset. But when it's going to be, I'm going to have to pat him on his back when he gets ruled against. Because I'm sorry, man.
0: Enjoy just, Canada.
4: So, yeah, or, you know, there's the world needs indoor football players, too. You know,
0: yeah.
4: So...
0: And FedEx drivers.
4: I get your anger, and you do have an argument, but unfortunately, you're a day late and a dollar short, man.
0: I'm with you. All right, Jason and Joe come up at 2 o'clock, and then they're heading to Vegas. Vegas, baby. I'm going to be up at Circa.
4: 100 on the Cowboys Super Bowl, baby.
0: Ooh, Rob, paying $100. What's better, getting punched in the nuts for $100 or getting arrested for buying a hooker at the Wheat Hill Trailer Park?
4: We'll see you tomorrow. Do it all over again.
1: Cheers, y'all.
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0: No, they hold obviously ownership in a higher esteem than the players as far as punishment is concerned. But Robert Kraft was not punished. So, and again, Jed York, the personal side of this, that's his side of this. It's now, what does the league do? Remember, the league doesn't normally, you know, it doesn't depend on what happens legally. Legally, nothing happened to Robert Kraft, but still the league could have implemented some discipline, and from my recollection, they did not. So this will be interesting to see if Jed York says, well, you didn't do anything to Robert Kraft, why are you going to do something to me? And then I guess the other thing is, I mean, what are you going to do to the owner? I mean, you're going to – what would Robert Irsay?
1: So it was Jim Irsay back Jim in Irsay. 2014, yeah. Pleaded guilty to a misdemeanor charge on driving while intoxicated and was arrested in March of that year. He was fined $500,000 by the NFL and suspended for 6 games. And I understand your point that what does it do to suspend an owner for 6 games
0: right.
1: to anyone? He can't go sit in his box and watch his favorite team. But I do just think – fines especially, and I understand they're super rich, but you find a way to make it hurt enough and send the message, I think, to your player constituency as much as anything. We talk about all the time who these messages stand for, and for players who are, we see, constantly punished for off-the-field impropriety in certain ways, I think the message has to be sent to them as much as anything, that we are also going to hold ownership to this standard when they also run afoul of the law.
0: Yeah, I mean, you want to hurt an owner, and it depends on how egregious the act is, and I'm not saying this one would serve it, but it's the amount of money that you would fine it, and quite honestly, you own the team, so it should affect the team. Would it be draft picks, right? Again, depending on how egregious the act is. I'm just talking overall now.
1: Sure.
0: You have to do having them not go to a game is nothing. That is laughable to say that's discipline. So it's the owner of a team. You have to do something that's going to basically hurt the team, again, depending on how egregious the act is.
1: No, completely agree. And so that'll be the, you know, delicate balance for the NFL to try and, you know, figure out. And again, this is unfortunately, I know for years, you know, we've heard the likes of Dan Le Batard talk about when, you know, the NFL got into the business of punishing for off the field transgressions with players. And especially in that instance, using games as one of the ways to measure the severity of that, you get into a weird comparative game that at times makes it really uncomfortable for people sitting at home looking at the different things that have been punished. Hell, we talk about the inconsistency of rules applied in the NCAA and the college level. The NFL has certainly felt some of that at times once they started to get into this, especially when Roger Goodell came into power and started dealing with all this a little bit more sternly. So again, 49ers owner Jed York arrested in Ohio over the weekend. According to an ESPN incident report obtained on Tuesday, used a pseudonym, responded multiple times to a fictitious ad to a prostitute before that meetup.
0: And let me just add, because I brought up the Robert Kraft. The Robert Kraft situation, the state prosecutors dropped the solicitation charges against Kraft because they talked about secret video surveillance inside the massage rooms, violated constitutional rights. But my point still stands that legally nothing has to happen to the person for the league to step in and do something, and the league did not.
1: No, exactly. And yes, conduct detrimental can be a broad brush
0: right.
1: that the commissioner and the league gets to pay for. You also always have the conflict of interest of Roger Goodell is an employee of the
0: right.
1: owners of
0: yes.
1: the league, which always creates an interesting dynamic here, and it's one that we'll monitor going forward. All right, coming up next, we will veer back to football as we end the show. Where is J.J. McCarthy going to land on the depth chart this season for the Minnesota Vikings? We'll answer that and more as Bubba takes us through some Love It or Shove It here on Golix.
2: Hey, this is Rich Eisen coming up on Wednesday. Final preseason week of action. The football season's around the corner. I'll preview the Rams season in my 4-down series. The legend Bob Costas joins us to talk some baseball, and the hilarious Adam Ray stops by in studio. 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
9: Number two of the Rich Eisen Show is on the air. Bob Costas will join us shortly, talk some baseball with Bob. And I will ask him if he has a fifth year of eligibility at Syracuse remaining. I checked on my year at Michigan. You know, I might sue my way back in. I don't know. College sports is off the hook. It's totally off the hook. It's almost like unruly because, listen, At the end of the day, I understand it's tough for us to wrap our arms around how quickly things are changing and how they're changing. But none of us, even on the craziest of days, could see coming the NFL as feeder system to college football.
12: Well, the NFL preseason.
9: It's always the other.

0: sweeping for bugs one lane left. Let's take a break. Bob zoomed in. This is the Rich Eisen Show here on a very busy Wednesday. 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
7: Been to the chaos. I think there were a lot of people that were okay with corruption, but not okay with the subsequent chaos. And what I've seen advanced congressional initiatives, perhaps, it's more to put a cap on it, almost like to have some kind of salary cap that smooths out the chaos. But no one that I can think of, maybe somebody out there, is saying this. It is fundamentally perverse to pay a kid beyond the cost of education to come to your university. Fundamentally perverse. And another thing that always bothered me was during the conversations for a decade or more about this, a standard trope was everybody's getting rich off this except for the athletes who are being exploited. That says implicitly that the education is worth nothing. So if this athlete attends class, and you got to believe under these circumstances, many of them aren't even attending class. And if you play at four or five different universities, do the credits transfer if you have any credits at all? But in theory, that kid could be sitting next to another student. He's a student athlete, theoretically. Another student whose parents worked multiple jobs to put him and perhaps his siblings through college, saving hundreds of thousands of dollars if he gets a scholarship. And we all know there are studies that say if you have a college degree, you're likely to make much more over the course of your life than if you don't. So the idea that nothing matters here, the education doesn't matter, that's fundamentally perverse. And all of this is an affront to not just common sense, but any principle that should prevail at a university.
8: For the radio audience that just joined, that's the voice, as you know, of the 29-time Emmy Award winner, Bob Costas, here on the Rich Eisen Show. Let's jump into the subject matter of the last time we spoke, Tarek Skubal destroying baseball and the Dodgers doing the same thing. And, you know, I guess this is baseball, Bob. At the end of the day, in the interim, the guy has just one win. That's it for the Dodgers. Yeah. And I know that's not the only telling statistic, but it hasn't tilted the playing field just yet. Well, maybe it happens in October at the end of the day anyway, but I give you
7: his last outing against the Pirates. He got nicked for a few runs in the first inning and then he settled in and had like six strong innings after that. And he's coming off minor elbow surgery in the middle of this season. He wasn't having a season with the Tigers equal to his Cy Young back-to-backs in the two previous seasons. But something else about that trade before we get into the larger issue of baseball's economics.

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1: When I was diagnosed with Hodgkin lymphoma, I had so many questions. 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
8: 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Adam Ray's about to stop by in studio to have a chat with us. 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We're closing in on 1.2 million.
9: I said 1.2
8: followers on that, or subscribers, whatever they want to call it. 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Somebody called in earlier today and said, hey, I got a Mendoza Mania t-shirt. Hats, mugs, various other t-shirts that rep the show and other things that we say into this microphone that might be kind of silly. And it's all there. RichEisenShop.com for all those out there. We greatly appreciate anybody who connects with us that way. And let's take some phone calls here on the program. Michael in Louisiana here on the Rich Eisen Show. Michael, are you the judge that's letting everybody come back from the NFL? Michael?
10: I am not the judge.
8: Okay.
10: I am just a lifelong LSU fan.
8: Okay.
10: I've been on your show with you twice and Susie twice.
8: Ah, great.
10: I'm the one that Brockman didn't like the fact that I let my Yorkie sleep in the bed with me, which we're not even getting on that. But
8: good for you, Michael. You do that, man. You do that.
10: This Lane Kiffin deal, you hit the nail on the head when you said

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12: Is about to return here. Okay. Adam Ray is on the Rich Eisen Show back here. We just saw a clip of the Adam Ray Show Fridays exclusively on Netflix, and you were the head coach, Ron Donnelly, interviewing Mike McDonald and John Schneider of the Seahawks. You roasted the team. Is that going to appear on Hard Knocks next week?
13: TBD, TMI, HPV. We don't know. They were up there, and they, I think, captured

0: was Adam,
1: the other man,
0: one
1: Mike.
0: Of our favorites.
2: No, I can't do that.
0: That was some fun stuff with Adam. 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All right, that wraps up this show. I appreciate those who are on hold for wanting to chat with us. Unfortunately, we're out of time on this program. Adam Ray was just...
1: He's a talker.
0: Delightful.
2: So good.
1: He's a talker.
0: Delightful. Bobby Bones is going to be in this chair over the next 2 days. I will be tapping out to spend time with family.
1: Family.
0: As Taylor has her big day coming up this week.
1: Congrats, man.
3: So awesome, dude. Congratulations.
0: Thank you. Appreciate
2: you,
0: that.
2: You keep mentioning a suit, but there's also going to be a lot of tears I think you're going to lose.
0: Oh, I already know.
2: Yeah.
0: I'm just thinking about it. We watched, you know, there's always that montage that you put together of photographs and videos. You know, Susie's been honchoing that. She showed it to me, and it's just like...
2: You got DJ Quick DJing?
0: Say it again?
2: Is DJ Quick going to DJ?
0: DJ who?
2: Quick. Entourage episode already had DJ Quick.
0: Oh, that's right. No. There's no DJ Quick.
1: DJ Clue?
0: There's none of that.
1: Funkmaster Flex?
0: But as soon as I'm done here, I'm picking up the alcohol for everything.
1: Oh, buddy.
2: Whoa.
1: Nice. Let's go.
0: Oh, you're going
2: drinks?
1: I know. Well, Sarah and Cage will be there.
2: Cage. Drinks are on the house.
0: Okay.
2: I don't think they'll be drinking alcohol.
1: Sarah will.
2: Drinks.
0: Well, listen.
2: Cage is going to be dominating.
0: Nick Jonas is the Jonas that's on tomorrow, correct?
1: That's right.
2: Yeah, yes.
1: Right.
0: Bobby Bones he's got that deep Rolodex.
1: Man. Yeah, he does.
0: And he just, that's all he wants to do is talk sports.
1: He's great.
0: That's what I love about him.
1: Excited to see Bobby.
0: I think Ian Rappaport will be on.
1: Rap Sheet tomorrow. Yeah, Howie Mandel on Friday.
0: In studio.
1: That's right.
0: Which means he's going to rearrange chairs.
1: And he may not leave.
0: Yeah. I love
2: we got a we got no contest coming up in about a half an hour.
0: Where's O'Shea? What happened?
2: You know, doing movie star stuff. He just landed not long ago, so he should be in.
1: Oh man,
0: who's your guest?
2: Our guest is NXT star Cruz Montana, who we've interviewed.
4: O'Shea's on his way
2: last year, but he's now in NXT at WWE. He's got a big title match coming up, so talk about that.
0: That's going to be in your RSS feed in the YouTube channel of our show later.
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2: My name is Erica. 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
7: Dallas Cowboys had some big news drop last night. Jerry Jones and the team announced they are partnering with HEB. Well, the Texans had a rough joint practice in Carolina today with the Panthers. Right tackle Braden Smith and defensive end Ali Gay both carted off with lower leg injuries. Smith's is believed to be a foot injury. And the Astros continue their series with the Yankees from the Bronx tonight. First pitch set for 6:05.
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8: Hump day!
7: Happy hump day, everybody. Hope you're having a good one, whatever you're doing, however you're doing it. Thanks for spending a little time with us here on The Blitz. 94.1 San Antonio Sports Star, I'm Joe Reinagle. That guy over there is Jason Minix, and we are happy to have you along today.
9: No, we are, man. And again, you know, it feels like football season is here.
7: Yes, sir.
9: I mean, I know we've been to Oxnard. That's generally the first signpost for me personally. Like, all right. Get my week in Oxnard. You know, you're about 6 weeks away from the NFL, 4 weeks away from college football. And I know when I spend an afternoon at the Alamo Dome for the Alamo Bowl pigskin preview luncheon, that we are days away from the start of college football. And that is what Reinagle and I did today. We went and had lunch on the floor of the Alamo Dome.
7: Little Rudy's Barbecue. Pretty good. Always pretty good.
9: All right.
7: Wait a minute. What?
9: The cream corn was fantastic. The sausage was good.
7: My goodness.
9: My plastic fork broke on the brisket.
7: All right. I had some turkey, which was pretty good.
9: I didn't get turkey.
7: I know you didn't. Are you opposed to turkey?
9: Yeah.
7: Why?
9: I'd prefer brisket.
7: Uh-huh.
9: Right. What?
7: Dude, I would
9: I
7: have
9: gotta
7: eaten
9: be honest.
7: I'd eaten a dog biscuit. I was so hungry.
9: You were hungry, and I get that. But I'm not going to eat the turkey, so I don't want it on my plate. I don't want to waste it. Right? They got the potato salad on my plate before I could say don't, because I'm going to waste it. And whether I'm paying for it or not, and in this case I'm not, I don't want to waste the food. So, yeah, I don't want your turkey. I'm not going to eat it. Can I get more brisket? And the brisket, there were parts of it that were good. I could tell that brisket that I ate, that you and I were served out of, that was 2 different briskets. You know how? Yeah, well, they were. Those were 2 completely different briskets. I know brisket well enough to know that, you know, and again, when you're doing a catering event like that, and I am a fan of Rudy's Barbecue, don't get me wrong, but when you are slicing that much brisket and putting in trays and going to stations, I had 2 different briskets on my plate, and some of it was good, and some of it, well, one piece broke the damn fork.
7: Here's a brisket snob.
9: I am.
7: Come on, dude. I thought it was just fine.
9: I'm not going to lie. I am a brisket snob, and I like good.

0: brisket. I cannot lie.
1: Uh-huh.
0: And today was all right. Brisket. Sausage was great.
1: The sausage was good.
0: Cream corn is fantastic.
1: Yeah, see, I'm not a huge cream corn fan. I'll eat it.
0: Potato
1: but
0: salad.
1: It was good. Beans were good.
0: Yeah. Well, are you a potato salad guy?
1: Let me ask you. Let me ask you a question, Minix. How much was your lunch today?
0: I said it was free.
1: Okay, then. Stop complaining.
0: Who's bitching?
1: You're bitching.
0: Who's bitching?
1: You.
0: You said it was great.
1: I didn't say it was great. I said it was okay. It's all right.
0: If brisket breaks your plastic fork.
1: Well, are you trying to cut it with that? You trying to cut it with your fork?
0: You use a knife?
1: Yes.
0: If you need a knife with your brisket, what does that tell you? Well, honestly,
1: I always use a knife with brisket.
0: Brisket snob, yes. But brisket should be tender enough to just pull apart. You should be able to take your fork and cut it.
1: And cut it with a fork.
0: And cut it with a fork.
1: Okay, maybe your regular fork.
0: And even a plastic fork. I mean, brisket should pull apart. It should be tender.
1: Oh, my goodness.
0: Now, again, I did take out the knife, and that was the part, because I stabbed the brisket and get the knife, and it broke the plastic fork.
1: Uh-huh.
0: Now, maybe that says more about the fork.
1: I think so.
0: Than the brisket, but.
1: Oh, my gosh. And y'all say I complain. Holy cow.
0: If I'm going to be a snob about something.
1: There you go. Maybe Lincoln Riley made it.
0: See, Lincoln, you know what? I didn't take photos of this brisket for obvious reasons. But you're right. Lincoln Riley would have been proud of that brisket.
1: Well, he can't coach football. He can't cook brisket. What can he do?
0: He's making a whole lot of money.
1: I know it.
0: Yeah, we made a video when we were down there. And probably a good thing for Ryan Engel. The first part of the video, the lady, the volunteer that was recording us didn't hit start, so you didn't get to see the beginning of it. But go watch that video on the San Antonio Sports Star socials. Ryan Engel makes a bold claim.
1: Yes.
0: About Lincoln Riley.
1: Perhaps the worst coach in college football today. Perhaps.
0: Now, that's quite the statement.
1: That's quite a statement, isn't it?
0: That is quite a statement.
1: Or maybe the most overrated coach in college football today.
0: Mm-hmm.
1: That could possibly be it.
0: But there was a time when he was the hottest thing going, when he was the who's got the best brisket in your mind, the burnt bean brisket, the Pinkerton's brisket, Reese Brothers brisket. There was a time where he was that. Was he going to be the coach of the Cowboys? Remember all of that?
1: Jeez.
0: What happened?
1: That would have been a huge mistake by Jerry Jones.
0: It was.
1: Huge mistake. I don't know. USC, they're supposed to be, USC.
0: Yep.
1: But they haven't been for a long time. And I don't know what's going on out there, what's happening. The only thing I think is it's Lincoln Riley. It was at Oklahoma. They couldn't wait to get rid of him.
0: Yeah.
1: They were happy as hell the USC came calling.
0: Uh-huh.
1: Thank you, USC. Now they've got a real coach, and they're doing well.
0: Mm-hmm.
1: So there you go.
0: Mm-hmm.
1: Yeah, it was good to bash that USC helmet in person.
0: Bash
1: right to its face.
0: USC helmet in person. To the helmet's face.
1: Right to its face.
0: Joe is so
1: brave. I told it off.
0: He's looking at, what do they call it, Troy the Trojan? Looking. Joe was staring right at that Trojan.
1: Well, there's a lot. It's happened a lot in my life.
0: You should not brag about staring right into a Trojan.
1: Yeah, when you're standing in the pharmacy and you're younger and you're
0: I'm glad that's what you meant by that.
1: I don't want to take this thing up and pay for it. It's embarrassing.
0: It's embarrassing.
1: Well, back then, now I wouldn't give a damn.
0: Now somebody would question why you needed it.
1: Well, I don't. And that's the beauty of it. Because those things are. Well, they're just not the same.
0: They're not, but there was a time when they were needed in your life.
1: Well,
0: And if you are still in that time, you should not be embarrassed about buying that. You should be proud because you're telling that person at the counter, I am getting laid and I am responsible and safe.
1: Yes.
0: Yeah, why are you embarrassed about that?
1: Well, now I wouldn't be because now I don't give a damn.
0: But
1: I'm talking
0: then,
1: about when I was young. Yes.
0: In Atlas, Texas?
1: Yeah, you kind of. Because back then, now they have them just out in the open.
0: Yeah.
1: Back then you had to go to the pharmacy guy.
0: Well, they were the magazines that were covered up behind the counter, too.
1: Yes.
0: Yeah.
1: So.

0: and they'd look at you like, boy.
1: Who would they?
0: What you got planned?
1: Well, what do you think there, boss? I'm buying condos.
0: What's that sheep's name?
1: A sheep. Good Lord, Alice, Texas is a wild place.
0: Woo-wee!
1: I mean, you're old enough when they were lambskin.
0: Oh, my goodness. Fun
1: hey,
0: times.
1: Jed
0: fun
1: York.
0: Times.
1: Uh-huh.
0: So, this dude, it's still getting hammered.
1: Of course.
0: I mean, hammered. Unbelievable. What he tried to we're going to get into it later, but there's a brothel in Vegas, in Nevada.
1: Well, of course there
0: are.
1: And
0: wants to teach him how to pay for real prostitutes.
1: It's a class. I mean, we're going to Vegas tonight. You going to go take the class?
0: No, I'm doing.
1: Go buy some condoms and go to class.
0: My wife is going to be there. I don't have to go to a brothel.
1: I mean, there are some that might actually take their wife. You got to pay extra for that.
0: That might be interesting. I had thought about that.
1: I know your wife. She ain't going.
0: No, she ain't going. Are you kidding me? I'm looking forward to that. We are. It is a getaway day for us because we will be boarding an airplane here shortly. I say shortly. A few hours and headed off to Las Vegas. Can't wait for that. We're doing our show out there tomorrow and Friday at Circa Las Vegas. And looking forward to it. In fact, what you were telling me today on the drive back from the Alamo Dome, got a lot of people going, a lot of listeners. A
1: lot of listeners going. Here's the thing, because I learned yesterday about a guy that is going. That was the first I'd heard. If you're going to Vegas for Circa this weekend, let us know. Now, granted, chances are we're going to run into you at some point. But it is kind of nice to know as we organize the various activities for Saturday or Friday night or Thursday night or, well, hell, tonight. And that'll be the thing when we get on the plane. How many people are we going to know that are going out there? Because, it happens every time. Now, it's funny because Vegas is Vegas. We'll have all these people say, yeah, man, let's meet at this bar at this time. And, 1 year, I don't know, 30-some-odd people are there. And then the next year, like six. But 30 people said they were showing up or 40 people, whatever it was. And like, hey, dude, where you at? We're Vegas.
0: Yeah.
1: Or I just got out of bed. Sorry, I missed it. Because we kind of go, I don't want to say too early on Saturday, but football starts this Saturday.
0: 9
1: a.m. kickoff in Vegas time, 11 a.m. here with that TCU game.
0: I just became the biggest North Carolina fan on the planet.
1: And that's saying something, considering who their coach is.
0: I'm just saying, TCU has stepped in a pile of dog crap today.
1: Yeah.
0: We're going to get into that.
1: Yep.
0: But, yeah, they really have, and they've pissed off a lot of people, and rightly so. We'll get into that coming up here in a minute. We got a lot to get into today. Again, we were down at the Alamo Dome for the Valero Alamo Bowl kickoff luncheon, which I love because it is football season. You see a lot of people down there you don't see very often anymore, which is kind of cool. Just kind of shaking hands with people that you just don't see.
1: Well, once a year.
0: Sometimes
1: if you leave your bubble, Joe, you'll run into people.
0: Uh-huh. And there's more news on this college football thing. In fact, the NFL is making a statement on the college football players leaving the pros to go back to college and the circle that goes on and on and on. We'll tell you the latest when we return here on the Blitz, 94.1 San Antonio Sports Star.
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20: 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I'm Joe. He's Jason.
21: We're
20: getting caught up in these videos of devastation.
21: This massive mudslide in Nepal near the Nepal-China border. And I got to be honest.

0: Now, we were at the Alamo Dome earlier and, you know, not really being around the computer for a long time and then getting here. I saw something like this, I don't know, 40 minutes ago. I thought it was something fake.
1: It looks fake.
0: And like out of a bad movie, it almost doesn't look real. But this, I mean, go live your life, people, because you never know when it's going to end. There's people running in this video. Like, they know this mudslide is coming.
1: And they don't have a chance.
0: They've got no chance. And this is happening within the last hour. So any kind of death toll and damage. But, I mean, we're watching video of, like, entire neighborhoods just disappear.
1: Wiped out. Yeah, wow. I tell you, it's crazy stuff. So, wow. God bless those people.
0: Watching those people run, and again, it does. It looks like it's something out of a bad movie.
1: It really does. It's not good. You know what else looks like it's out of a bad movie? This whole college football thing. And Lane Kiffin is the star, apparently, reportedly.
0: It does feel like this could be a Netflix drama. See. It's 2:19. What has changed in the last hour? Because that's kind of how it feels. What the rules were Monday are different than today on Wednesday. Go find yourself a judge and change things. And, you know, obviously Kiffin is pushing back on eligibility, the double standards with the court. Although the SEC voted unanimous. So that means LSU's AD or president voted against his head coach. Right?
1: Yes.
0: But at the same time, he's got a judge. And then there's the reports. And again, everything that you would know about Lane Kiffin says this is true. They had these players lined up with lawyers ready to go. As soon as this happens, here's what you need to do. Let's just get to the damn games.
1: File a lawsuit. Well, the NFL, according to Adam Schefter, is chiming in on this. And they're going to provide clarity, according to Schefter. To clubs later today regarding league rules governing player eligibility that have been in place and remain unaltered. A player that goes back to college this season will be prohibited from signing with an NFL team this year. And
0: won't be subject to a future draft.
1: Yes, exactly. So, interesting stuff. So, apparently that rule's been in place, according to Adam Schefter. This is not anything new that the NFL just put into place. It's always been there.
0: Now, here's one of the things, as we all learn more about it, my first initial reaction when you see this tweet from Adam Schefter, and once the league gives its clarification later today, because obviously their lawyers now have to figure out what the hell do they need to do, right? So if a player goes back to college, and let's just say week five, he can't show up in the NFL. Like if he quit LSU and decided to go back to the Browns, that won't be allowed. And he won't be subject to a future draft. So it's not like next year he can go back in the draft. So, you know, obviously the main focus is on number one, that tight end that left Cleveland. Cleveland, this is where I want clarity. Does Cleveland still have his draft rights? So the rights to this particular player, like they do with Major League Baseball, or, all right, you're done. You're available to sign with whoever, but you can't get drafted. And the financial impact of that is massive.
1: Huge.
0: Because undrafted guys don't sign for big money. Now, what I'm curious of is if there is a player out there, kind of like what we've seen with the supplemental draft. Let's go with, you know, Sorsby wanted a supplemental draft. The NFL said no. A few years ago, the Cowboys were able to get Lyle Collins that way because Collins was subject to a criminal investigation. He had nothing to do with it. But at the time of the combine and the draft, there were questions. Once he was cleared, he was able to sign with whoever. And that cost him millions because he would have been a high draft pick. So, but is there a cap, and I don't know the answer to this, on what undrafted players can sign for? So in other words, it feels like the NFL is trying to put a financial hindrance on guys going back.
1: But it's always been there, according to Schefter. This is not something new. He says it's been, according to Schefter, he says this rule has been in place for a long time. So it's everybody should know that rule, including the guys that are leaving now.
0: Yeah, but it's never happened before, so it's a rule that's there that has never been needed, so nobody really knows what it means.
1: No, true. But, yeah, I didn't know it was there, but according to Adam Schefter, it's been there and has remained unaltered the way he says it and describes it for a long time. So it's interesting that this is coming out now, and the NFL is going to tell its clubs this rule's there. If you didn't realize it, guess what? It's there, and it needs to be enforced.
0: Now, again, because this player was waived and cleared waivers, according to Schefter, the way I interpret this tweet, he is technically a free agent, but he's not subject to a future draft. So do they then put a rule in to make sure that you can't sign an undrafted free agent for, say, the salary scale for a third-round pick, right? I wonder, because they really have – the way the NFL can stop this crap from happening is to make it financially a very, very dumb decision for you to go from the NFL back to college and then try to come back to the NFL. Money talks. It's all about the money. And right now, some of these guys feel like they can go back to college and make more money. True. But if you come back to the NFL, guess what, man? That cash cow isn't going to be there for you.
1: No, it's not. But I guess if you're a college or a pro player, you know you're not going to make in the NFL and never have a chance. You want to go back for that one last payday. That's the only thing I think of. But I'm glad that the NFL has this rule. I didn't realize that. Now we know. We'll hear more about that coming out. Apparently, the Big 12 is about to follow suit with the SEC and the Big 10. And the ACC apparently is going to do the same thing. Now, neither one of those groups have made it official yet. But they're going to ban players from coming back into their league. So Notre Dame may be the best team on the planet because they can legally do it without anybody batting an eye.
0: And again, the question is Notre Dame going to do it? And it's funny, the NFL owners meetings are taking place right now. I think the SEC's have all the suits are together, right? At every level, it feels like the SEC suits are together having their meetings. The NFL owners meetings are going on right now. So there should be some resolution from the suits, but I do think from a financial standpoint, the NFL clock doesn't reset for these guys that leave. For some, yeah, it might make financial sense for the now, but if you look big picture, and for Adam Schefter to point out a rule that none of us knew existed, I didn't know that existed.
1: Apparently, NFL teams didn't know, and the NFL saying we got to remind these clubs that this rule is there.
0: Well, because it's never happened before, right?
1: Yeah.
0: So, but also for the agents that are advising these players, they need that reminder. And this is where you hope they're looking big picture as opposed to the amount of money that's in front of them right now.
1: Well, it's crazy. The other thing that we've got to look at, and it's being reported everywhere now, is that LSU and what they've done, and I think this is kind of getting swept under the rug for a lot of reasons, and we're concentrating on other things. But apparently, LSU, Lane Kiffin, whomever, were calling these players and advising them to file these lawsuits. And if that's the case, I mean, the NFL could actually sue LSU for that because it's tampering.
0: Yep.
1: And so this could be a bigger thing than – so in all honesty, and I'm not a Lane Kiffin hater, but he stood up on that podium and flat out lied to everybody. Flat out lied. He knew what was going to happen. He knew exactly what was going to happen. So it was, well, everybody else is doing it, so we have to do it too. That's BS because he knew it was doing it, and they started the can kicking down the road.
0: Well, again, though, I don't know if Lane lied in the sense of he knew what was happening. He knows what the next play call is going to be. But those are the rules. All right. What are the roadblocks going to be? As a coach, you anticipate what are they going to do next? And then what's our plan after that? And he's got his game plan ready to go to get these players because the current set of the rules are there.
1: But he started the ball rolling. That's sure. what I'm saying. It's not like he, oh, well, everybody.

0: else is going to do it. So he told those players and advised them and their counsel or whatever it was that this was going to happen. And as soon as it does, file the lawsuit. I mean, that's what LSU is being accused of. CBS Sports has a report out on it, and there's several others. This is not a small thing that, Lane Kiffin is innocent in all of this. He's not. And I think it's something's got to be done about that. I don't think the NFL will take the time to try and do anything with LSU, but this is, I mean, it's tampering, right? I mean, if the Cowboys went over and tried to steal, I don't know, somebody from the Texans, they'd get pretty pissed off about
1: it. Well, they would, but is it tampering? It is tampering, but is it punishable if you're in a different league, right? That's what I mean. Like, Roger Goodell can't do anything to Lane Kiffin, right? You know, the player, for whether he was working at it. I mean, we can call it tampering, but is there anything punishable there? It's not like he was, and there's tampering in college sports all the time. But how do you enforce that? There's no way for the NFL to punish Lane Kiffin and LSU for tampering with a player who left an NFL organization to go to LSU. I mean, sure, it's tampering, but is that the right word for it?
0: Well, I mean, if you're trying to tell a player that is on a current NFL roster to file a lawsuit so you can come back and play in college, that's tampering.
1: Well,
0: is it not?
1: Well, I mean, yes, but there's no way to enforce that if you're the NFL.
0: Well, I don't know. And you've got, there's lawyers and judges. They can find a loophole
1: sure.
0: for anything. And if the NFL wanted to do something to LSU, I'm sure they could do something.
1: But if the Cowboys were to talk to the tight end and say, you know, we got Schoonmaker, he sucks. Dude, get yourself cut in Cleveland and we're going to sign you. That's tampering. And punishable. Roger Goodell could punish Jerry Jones for that. If Lane Kiffin was talking to Arch Manning and said, you know what, I know it's August 26th, come on down to Baton Rouge. All right, cool, let's go home. That's tampering, and the SEC could punish him. I don't know. That's what I mean. Tampering is the right word, but is it the right word in this case? Because you've got a college organization talking to a player in an NFL organization, and it feels it's just a mess. Can we get to games already?
0: Well, I would love
1: to get to games already.
0: I would love to do that, but unfortunately, we can't because again, and you want to look at these college coaches. They're in such pressure now, especially with money involved, to win, and guys like Lane Kiffin who are kind of skirt the rules anyway. Look, I mean, they're going to do whatever they have to do to win and put a winner on there. I mean, he couldn't wait to get to LSU. That's where he wanted to go. It's where he's always wanted to be. And he's finally there, and he's got to produce a winner. And so I think these coaches are going to do whatever they have to do. And if this is true, and they're just reports right now, but if it's true, then something's got to be done. You can't just let that go, can you? I mean, I don't know who can do something about it. I'm not a lawyer. But if this is true, to me, that's pretty bad. And again, I say he was lying. He certainly wasn't telling the truth. I mean, I don't know what you call it. He acts like he was some innocent victim up there.
1: Lane Kiffin speaks is what you call it. And then you decipher whether you're buying it or not.
0: Well.
1: Because it's Lane Kiffin.
0: We're talking about sweeping for bugs at Ole Miss.
1: Exactly.
0: That's who we're dealing with.
1: Exactly. Eloy on Twitter says, can't the NFL just get rid of this by creating a G League type program for players who need development and get paid? The answer is no. The NFL wants nothing to do with a G League or a minor league. They've got college football and you've got spring leagues. And my involvement with spring leagues, going back to the Alliance, that's always been the question. Can you partner with the NFL? And especially offensive linemen and quarterbacks, especially quarterbacks, those third-string quarterbacks, they could get reps in the spring league.
0: Mm-hmm.
1: Offensive linemen need those reps. Those are the two position groups that I heard talked about the most that would benefit from having some sort of a two-way contract. The reason, it's about the money.
0: Mm-hmm.
1: The reason the NFL doesn't want that is insurance. Who's responsible if one of these guys get hurt. And if you are, say, signed to the Dallas Cowboys and you're the third string quarterback and you are playing for the San Antonio Commanders and you get hurt, who's responsible, the Alliance or the NFL team?
0: Well, the NFL team is.
1: Except for you were playing in the spring league, and now you've got a quarterback that's gotten hurt. It would make all the sense in the world, is simple as it sounds or as dumb, but the expense of it. But who ultimately is responsible? And then from the NFL side of things, does that count towards your games played when it comes to getting vested and retirement? Who actually is responsible for the player? That was the hang up in the Alliance. And unless anything's changed, my most recent conversation with anybody involved in the UFL, it was the same thing. There are some things they're working on together, the UFL and the NFL, but players ain't one of them.
0: Well, it's interesting, and this is a mess for college football until they kick off, and I think maybe everybody forgets about it and you go along your way. But, again, that's why this whole mess that started, what, 3 years ago, 4 years ago, whatever it was, NIL and transfer portals and everything else, and here we go. And it's just coaches now are under so much pressure to produce a winner right away that because of the money. And if they don't, well, they're probably not going to have a job very long. And that's the problem, and that's where we're at right now. Speaking of coaches and players and all that kind of stuff, and it's a different sport, but who cares? The Missions. We've got some tickets to give away to go see the Missions take on the Midland Rockhounds. A family four-pack of tickets, in fact, for Tuesday night. It is $2 Tuesday, of course, brought to you by 94.1 San Antonio Sports Star. If you would like to go on Tuesday, September 1st, well, all you have to do is be caller number
1: 9
0: at 656-3776, 656-ESPN. Good luck to caller number 9. RJ Ochoa, blogging the boys, joins us next here on The Blitz, 94.1 San Antonio Sports Star.
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0: I was going to leave. And it said, all you cool people better... Oh, you know, what do you say? Better leave?
1: You better stay right where you are, sir.
0: Okay. I am one of the cool people. I'm just saying.
1: Fumble.
0: So I got to stay here.
1: If you've got to tell yourself you're one of the cool people, you're not.
0: Well, I'm not telling myself that. I knew it already. I'm just reinforcing
1: you?
0: Yeah,
1: you're still here.
0: I'm here. Well, I don't have a choice. You know, I'd kind of like to get that paycheck at every other week or whatever it is.
1: I'm with you.
0: So I'll stick around until they tell me to leave. Or until my fob doesn't work. Isn't that how it works around here? You just walk up to the building going to work, and you can't get in.
1: Yeah, that's happened to some people here. Key fob got turned off before the meeting happened.
0: Oh, dude, that didn't happen to RJ, did it?
1: No.
0: Oh.
1: In fact, this key fob probably still works.
0: Probably does.
1: I mean, kind of like a cockroach, man. He just won't go away. RJ Ochoa from bloggingtheboys.com on the Buyers Barricades guest line. You know, that... reference to there, Malik Davis is kind of that way for the Dallas Cowboys right now. And you wonder, you know, a lot of fans, like, why do they keep him around? Why do they keep him around? Hell, he might be RB2.
2: Yeah. Well, happy hump day, first of all. But, Malik Davis, I would attribute to be a cockroach, you got to have dudes who are not dogs, right? Like that's part of what being a cockroach is. You got to have dudes who do not seize the opportunity so that your seizing appears impressive by comparison. So if you've got a problem with Malik Davis making the team, maybe file it with Jadon Blue. Maybe turn his key fob off. Maybe you're pissed off. He can't, you know, fully take the bull by the proverbial horns, which is a little bit more literally meaningful to him than anybody else. Be pissed at Phil Maffa, like I am, who had an opportunity, just like Jadon Blue, to take this job and run away with it, but neither did. And so Malik Davis is here. He survived. The nuclear war is over, and he's all that's left.
0: Well, you know, it's funny, RJ. I wonder, you know, because the Cowboys keep saying that there might be moves to be made. Is there a move, perhaps, to go out and find a veteran running back to add to this group? Because, quite frankly, I'm with you, Blue. I don't know whether he's going to hang on to the football or not.
2: These are rich people problems, right? The fact that we're sitting here, we're like, man, just don't feel great about the guy that's going to supplant Javonte Williams, right? Like Jason smoked the meat, everything's fine. It's a matter of like, you know, these aren't quite the tortillas I'd throw it in for the taco. This isn't my favorite barbecue sauce, but you know, the meat of it all, no pun intended to my analogy, is perfect. This is not the first, second, third, fourth, or fifth place I would look to add. In a perfect world, do you have somebody who you feel better about instead of Malik Davis at RB2? Absolutely. I don't think you can deny that. But given the work they've done to the roster, given all the, you know, different ways that people have impressed, for this to not be, you know, exactly where everybody wants it to be, I think it's okay, you know, given that today is August 26th.
1: RJ Ochoa from bloggingtheboys.com.

0: come with us here on the Blitz. After the second preseason game, you were very excited in tweeting.
1: Orgasmic, even.
0: Yeah. Now, granted, it's preseason, and it gives you something to be excited about. Malik Davis is one. And QB2, you think that competition is over?
2: Yeah, and, you know, I've got some egg on my face here. I thought Sam Howell was going to win it. I did not think it would be close. I think Joe Milton deserves an enormous amount of credit. I think, you know, if you want to throw Will Greer some credit for jumping on the coaching staff right before training camp, you can. I think Brian Schottenheimer deserves credit. I think, you know, when you have an offensive coach and he gets his hands on a young prospect, you know, somebody who's obviously as intimately involved in the offensive shot he is, and when you see this development, it's really impressive. And that Joe Milton has been able to calibrate that rocket arm, right? The fact that he's not just like burning holes through dudes anymore is really impressive. I mean, he's playing quarterback, right? Which is, there's a big difference between having a big arm and ultimately playing the position. And so that's wonderful to see. And at the same time that Sam Howell just is floating away, it's just kind of solving that question for us. And I think ultimately that's what you want. It would be great, obviously, if Sam Howell had played well as well. But right now we'd be sitting here saying, like, I don't know. I think Milton, I think Howell, whatever. But the fact that they've played to the degree that we're able to check that box off and say, we don't have to worry about this position anymore, and that Joe Milton is under contract for next year, he's the ideal winner, ultimately. Like, this has gone as well as it possibly can. You've got your starter through 2027. You've got your backup through 2027. And with next year's quarterback class being deeper than it usually is in the NFL draft, you can spend your day three pick on a future guy to potentially be the heir apparent to Dak.
1: All right, RJ, it's interesting. Caleb Downs obviously has gotten all the excitement in camp and since he was drafted, and all the merchandise that was in the fan shop there in Oxnard was all Caleb Downs all over the place. But Jashaun Barham, is that how you say his name? He's the guy that Lewis Riddick said today, it's not Caleb Downs you need to watch out for, it's that dude.
2: Well, it is Jashaun Barham. Jashaun,
1: yeah. Thank you.
2: I don't know anyone who was as scorned by the amount of Caleb Downs t-shirts available at the Cowboys Pro Shop, other than you. So you win that contest, Joe.
1: Dude, unbelievable. But there was a gold jacket in there too, RJ. It's amazing. Had his name on it.
0: That was not.
2: I think some of this is a product of, if you'd asked everybody at the beginning of the offseason what the two biggest positions of need were, they would have said corner and linebacker. And they haven't fully answered corner, but they brought in Kobe Durant. He's kind of played well. Savon Rivel obviously has played better his second year. But that middle of the defense, I mean, D. Winters is not, you know, anything to, you know, write home about. And I also think, you know, Jashaun up in Ann Arbor did not necessarily play off the ball like this. Jashaun put his hand in the dirt and was rushing the passer. And so in a way, he is already proof of concept that this defensive staff can identify something, can work towards something, and can turn it into something successful. And that is a really exciting development of philosophy that gives you a natural trust in the scouting department and the coaching staff and everybody who gets a hand on this to ultimately get it from point A to point B. Also, I think Jashaun Barham is a physical monster, and he's kind of a great one-liner, despite the fact that he doesn't seem to enjoy media attention. He's the guy who, like, you know, he throws a pile of screws in his mouth for Skittles, you know what I mean? Like, he's just, you know, a dude who destroys everyone around him, where Caleb is a little bit more polished and in front of the camera. And so each their own in that respect. The fantastic thing is they're both on the team and both part of the draft class.
0: You know, and he was a third-round pick. We never talked to him when we were in Oxnard during our Cowboys training camp coverage, RJ. And he didn't participate a lot because of whatever that nagging injury was while we were there. So we didn't get to really see him. 13, you watched that and you went, that dude's a stud, right? We didn't see 55 a lot. But we talked to Brad Cham out in Oxnard on the Blitz. And Brad, you know, has his routine of meeting with the rookies and going through. And he was like, he hadn't met this guy yet. And, you know, he doesn't do a lot of media, but he said he was talking to one of the staffers, said, I really need to talk to him. And the guy was, and I'm paraphrasing Brad, you can go back and listen to the interview, like, good luck, you know, that guy. And Brad said hurt somebody, but that's not what he said. And Brad's question was on or off the field. And the staffer said both. And but everything you hear about this guy is he could be that stud. Lewis Riddick today said he might be the best Cowboys linebacker since Sean Lee. That's pretty high praise.
2: Yeah, I mean, I also think that just in a small way, overglosses

0: one of the people who wore 55 since then, and Leighton Vander Esch. I think at his peak, Leighton was fantastic as well. But, you know, it's easy. I think the low-hanging fruit, and that's why we all take it when it comes to Christian Parker, is the defense back area, right? It's easy to look at Caleb Downs and say, like, that's his guy. And even then, easy to look at Jalen Thompson or Kobe Durant or Savon Ravel and be like, oh, he's coming from working with Quinyon Mitchell and Cooper Dejean. And so, like, this is his, you know, his comfortability. This is his neck of the woods. But in the same spirit, I mean, Christian Parker was a part of the Eagles who had Jalen Phillips last year. And that's who Jayshon Barham is. I mean, like, he is that guy. He's the we call Caleb Downs the queen on the board because he is so versatile, because he can do a number of things. But Jayshon Barham is the queen of the front seven, right? Like, he can rush the passer. He can track in coverage. He can run side to side. I mean, he is very versatile in that respect as well. And he does have, like, football is an awesome game. We all love it. But to be some people, to be successful, you got to have, you know, you got to have a special quality about you where you just hate everybody and you just everything and you're offended that anybody would even step on the same field as you. And Jayshon's kind of got that. And so, you know, sometimes you look at people in life and you say, I'm glad that guy's on my team. And that's exactly how I feel about Jayshon Barham. Like, I would not want to worry about him anywhere else in the NFC.
1: You know, I don't want to completely blow smoke, but, I mean, we haven't played a real NFL game yet. But watching him last week, and I was telling this to Jason, and I'm one of these that preseason performances are preseason performances. But when you look at that guy and his athletic ability and his quickness off the football, I mean, you can't help but be amazed by it. And I was watching that last week, and the way he gets to the quarterback, gets around linemen, it was pretty impressive.
0: Yeah, I mean, I think he's got great football instincts, right? He's just got a natural feel for where the ball winds up, for where the action winds up. And I think that that's a quality that sounds like it's something that you're just born with, but it is something that you can kind of feel and you can kind of learn. And obviously you study and you prepare and you have coaches who put you in the right positions more often than not. And I think we're seeing him be the primary beneficiary of that. I mean, he really exemplified that, I thought, on Saturday night in Arizona. And I don't know that he'll be the team's starting middle linebacker come week one, but I think he'll start more games at middle linebacker than anybody else across the whole of the season. I just hope for his sake they don't start selling too many of his jerseys so that you don't get all pissed off and up in a tizzy the way you are with Cook Down.
2: RJ Ochoa from bloggingtheboys.com with us here on the Blitz. Final preseason game is Friday, then it is cut down day. Who do you think will be a surprise cut, like a Sam Williams? Does he make the team? Who, Jaden Blue, does he make this team?
0: I don't think that Sam would be a surprise at this point in time. I think that they've been pretty telegraphing about that it's one of him or Merritt Liufau. That's become all the more obvious in the aftermath of acquiring Vaughn, obviously. I think Jaden makes it. I think he's got that rookie contract working, you know, at his back. Sometimes that can be some wind in your sails. You still have two more years of team control over him. Even if you do cut him and bring him back, now you're messing with that math. I think the shocker or the heartbreaker, I think that there are two really possible names. It could be one of Camden Brown or Jonathan Mingo. Now, Jonathan Mingo did not have the hearts of many Cowboys fans for a long time, but I think he's played himself into that. And I don't know that they can carry both of them. I think that, you know, people are going to be pissed off if they keep Luke Schoonmaker over, say, you know, Camden or Jonathan Mingo.
1: Yes.
0: And I think similarly, on the defensive side of the ball, I think Justin Barron had the three interceptions, obviously, against the Rams in the scrimmage, but, you know, hasn't really popped ever since. And I could see that one being, you know, people getting upset about. But Julius Wood, the safety, that's probably, you know, going to be the, like, all caps, no, you know, quote tweet that everybody has. But thankfully, I mean, right now when you break down, I would say, guys 50 to 60 on your proverbial 53-man roster, there isn't anybody that you really feel like you simply cannot live without. I mean, Jay Toya, I think, is going to be another cut, you know, just because of the way the math works out. When this time last year, he was one of the most important defensive tackles on the team. But obviously they've kind of remade that position, and they've really put themselves in a spot where they're going to look dramatically different. I mean, they already do, but they specifically are even after these cuts.
1: When you look at this team, RJ, and I'm curious your thoughts, what is the one weakness that you think the Cowboys have going into the season if they go in with this group right now? Is there one that is kind of like, man, I need to see that group play better?
0: I mean, I think that they have three NFL-quality corners on their team right now. And NFL quality is like the widest possible respectful net that I can cast, right? Like, you belong in the NFL. You're not necessarily starter worthy, but they only have three of those dudes. I mean, they've got Deron Bland, Kobe Durant, and Savon Rivel. And that's it. And of those three, Deron Bland has been an injury question mark for the last, whatever, 2-3 years. Savon Rivel obviously barely played throughout his rookie year, still coming back from injury on some sense. And Kobe Durant, you know, everybody hated 60 days ago because he wouldn't give up his jersey number. So they really need some help in that regard. That's the position that makes sense for them to either make some sort of, I don't mean big, massive trade, but make a trade, you know, maybe a future day three pick, something like that, get a different veteran, get somebody, you know, they've thrown out a Dory Jackson's name in the past, somebody who Christian Parker has a familiarity with. The corner is definitely, you know, kind of an alarm bell that's going off right now, because you're about to get to a place where it's the season and you're in the marathon and you don't have this time to evaluate rosters anymore. And after that, I might say tackle. You know, I think they'd be okay if during a game, you know, one of Guyton or Steele went out and Nate Thomas had to go play. But if Guyton got hurt, I wouldn't feel great about Nate Thomas at tackle. I think in that situation, they probably kick Smith out and they have their pull the emergency alarm and whatnot plan that they put into action. But they don't necessarily have beyond half of a tackle to really kind of play after their starter. So those are important positions, but obviously, there's nobody in the NFL that feels like they have 53 starter-level players. That's just the way it goes.
2: RJ Ochoa from bloggingtheboys.com. The most important question of the day. After yesterday's announcement that HEB is now a proud sponsor of the Dallas Cowboys, seeing commercials with Brandon Aubrey, how long before we see the Brandon Aubrey buttery tortillas?
0: Yeah, I feel like this is sacrilegious because I don't really enjoy them that much. You know, as a proud Mexican American, I warm mine up on a comal. I don't know, you know, how y'all's households work. I don't know if you're warming these up in a microwave or some weird behavior like that.
2: Eat up tortillas in a microwave? How white do you think we are?
0: I went to school for 4 years in College Station, so I've seen some weird stuff in that respect. But that being said, I don't know. You know what I mean? Like, I don't know how y'all rock, but so my apologies. That being said, yeah, it's inevitable. I think you got to have some Brandon Aubrey butter tortillas. That feels like a given. I mean, and honestly, what do you need beyond that? I mean, like, you're going to maybe some jalapeno poppers for one of these guys or something like that, but the Brandon Aubrey thing sells itself.
1: Without a doubt. And of course, HEB is going to take over the world. It's, you know, South Texas, Houston, now Dallas. Yep. And who knows after that? So. Yep. Smart move by him, don't you think?
0: What if they have, like, Jayshon Barham cookies or something? Like, will that piss you off, Joe, or is it only jerseys and T-shirts?
1: Well, no, it not piss. It was baffling.
2: It's not to me. Baffling.
0: It was baffling that baffling. The first-round pick had his T-shirt in the pro show?
1: Well, and everywhere. I mean, everywhere you look. I'm looking for a Prescott jersey. Can't find it.
2: No, it was there.
1: CD Lamb. I don't know. Where is that? I can't find that one.
2: Single racks.
1: Yeah.
0: You know, it's really weird, Joe, how when, like, brand new movies come out, they, like, sell the tickets to that. I don't know if that bothers you as well. Like,
1: I'm not sure what that comparison is there, RJ, because that doesn't seem like a fair comparison. But if it makes sense in your mind, that's okay.
0: Hey, you know what? As long as you're buying butter tortillas from HEB, I don't care how you're approaching movies and whatnot.
1: I just complimented Barham. You ought to be happy with that.
0: His nickname, by the way, so y'all can be cool and hip with the kids. People have thrown out Predator. That's what Jalen Smith went by, though. It's a little sore subject. Some people are throwing out Wolverine. Not my thing. Barhammer seems to be where the consensus has landed. You guys
1: Bar Hammer.
0: You're at the Roo, something like that. Yeah, you're at the Roo. You could be like, man, Bar Hammer. Someone's going to turn and be like, this guy, Joe Reinagle, he knows ball. you know what I mean? Like,
2: you know they could sell the Bar Hammer at HEB.
1: They could.
0: Yeah, and get like an inflatable one. You know what I mean? Like, there's you can make a drink called the Bar Hammer or a burger called the Bar Hammer. I mean, put us in a marketing
2: dude,
0: meeting, HEB.
2: Dude,
0: like,
2: you've got the Thor Hammer. Which is a great cut of meat, although it takes forever. HEB could sell.
0: I thought you knew the Marvel Cinematic Universe. Wow. Okay.
2: Dude, who are you talking to? Have you ever done a Thor hammer?
0: No. What is this? I have to try it now.
2: You don't know what a Thor hammer is? You disappoint me with your grilling expertise.
0: I haven't publicly fought over Matt Pittman, so like when I get there, I'll know what the Thor hammer is. But what is it?
2: It's the bottom of the it's a beef shank is what it is. It's called the Thor hammer.
0: Okay.
2: I'll send you photos. You smoke it all day and then it just peels apart. It's fantastic. They could do that. Or a tomahawk steak and just call it a bar hammer. You know, because you
1: understand. Well, you can't do that.
0: You got to do the first thing.
1: Oh, it's already got a name. That's like stealing somebody's jersey. I mean, you know, you can't do that. You can't change the name.
2: Okay.
1: Can't do it.
0: The first thing. You got to do the first thing.
1: Oh, it's already got a name. That's like stealing somebody's jersey. I mean, you know, you can't do that. You can't change the name.

0: TheBoys.com. I better see a bar hammer on your smoker here before the third. That's what you should make on the 13th.
1: A bar hammer.
2: I won't make it on the 13th. I'll make it for the NFL kickoff, though. Like the first game, if you send me the pictures and everything, I'll get that ready. So 2 weeks from today.
0: All right.
1: Cool. What is today, RJ? Hump Day?
2: Yeah.
1: So that's when the NFL season's going to... Yeah, well, that's the NFL's going to open up on Hump Day.
0: RJ Ochoa, bloginTheBoys.com. 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
1: A lot of names coming up on, well, one name. How about Bar Bacoa?
0: Well, you know what? We need to make that a poll question.
1: Maybe we should. What would be a good nickname? For him?
0: Yes.
1: Or for food? Ah, another gold jacket being made in Dallas.
0: Here we go.
1: For a rookie that hasn't played one
0: snap.
1: Here
0: we go.
1: Here we go. Here we go. We'll return on the Blitz. I tell you what, Nevada Brothel has a little advice for Jed York. We'll hear what that advice is when we return here on the Blitz, 94.1 San Antonio Sports Star.
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13: Well, in the wake of the Houston Texans losing defensive end Dylan Horton to a torn Achilles, Texans have signed former Jags 2023 sixth-round draft pick and UFL edge rusher Derek Parrish. Texans had a rough joint practice in Carolina with the Panthers today. Right tackle Braden Smith and defensive end Allie Gay were both carted off with lower leg injuries. Smith's is believed to be a foot injury.
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13: Happy hump day, everybody. What are you doing out there? Hope you're having a good day, because it is a hump day. It's a getaway day for us as well. This is The Blitz, 94.1 San Antonio Sports Star. I'm Joe Reinagle. That's Jason Minnix.
16: Heading to Las Vegas tonight.
13: We are.
16: After the show, the private jet, Southwest.
13: That one.
16: Taking us out to Vegas tomorrow. The Blitz live at Circa Las Vegas Friday. Expected to be live out at Circa Las Vegas.
13: Well, maybe not. There may be 2 guys sitting there looking like zombies, but it will be there. Cameras will be on.
16: Will they?
13: Well,
16: did you
13: maybe.
16: Bring your camera?
13: Yes,
16: all
13: of
16: right.
13: Course I did.
16: Just making sure.
13: Why, did you bring yours?
16: That's debatable.
13: It is, huh?
16: Well, it's in my suitcase.
13: Well, then you brought it.
16: I don't know where my suitcase is right now.
13: You sure don't. That's a mystery, isn't it?
16: It will show up in Vegas.
13: Of course it will. Ba-dum-bum.
16: It will.
13: Looking forward to getting out there. It's going to be a lot of fun. Always is at a Circa. I'm seeing a lot of stuff on social media about Circa. They're really promoting this weekend.
16: Ultimate contest weekend.
13: Yeah, and so lots of excitement out there. And there's going to be a lot of listeners that have decided to join us this time around, which is a good thing.
16: Yeah, always is. Always a lot of fun. And, again, the FOMO that people have, like, next time I'm going. And look, our golf tournament's the same way. We are down to 4 foursomes and 2 singles. If you want to get signed up, I wouldn't wait much longer. SASportsStar.com. Our golf tournament brought to you by the Lofts of Jesse Hernandez, our friends from Flight by Yingling. Again, 4 foursomes, 2 singles. So if you know you're not going to get 3 other dudes to go play with you or ladies, there are 2 singles signed up. Was Justin one of the singles that signed up? So that dude who said he was going to sign up yesterday lied.
8: Well, he can do it today then.
16: Yep.
8: Lying is a harsh word, Minix.
16: Mm-hmm.
8: It's a harsh word.
16: Mm-hmm.
8: But I think he's going to play. The dude plays every time.
16: Look, he's a procrastinator.
8: Uh-huh.
16: He's running out of time. Running out. But yesterday, didn't he say on the YouTube chat that he was going to get signed up, like, right then?
8: I think he did. He said something to the effect that he'd play with that dude, the one single that there was. But, well, now there's two guys, Justin, so you could be the third. That'd be a great thing.
16: Guillermo wants to know, will that waitress be there? What's her name? Sydney.
8: Yeah, well, if she's not, there are others that will do.
16: Yeah. I would assume Sydney will be there, and quite frankly, if we posted a photo and said this was Sydney, all you guys would say, yep. Because the hiring people at Circa have a type. They've got a standard.
8: They do. They do. That is for sure.
16: God bless them.
8: So anyway, it's going to be a fun trip. We're looking forward to it. So be sure and tune in tomorrow on YouTube, on the radio, however you can do it. Doesn't make any difference. We will be live from Circa Las Vegas. It's going to be a lot of fun. You never know what kind of what guests may show up to enlighten us with whatever they have to enlighten us with.
16: That's one way of putting it. Let's do the Headline Blitz.
17: This is Jason and Joe's Headline Blitz. Two guys, two opinions, never enough time.
16: The Headline Blitz brought to you by Argo Group, specialty insurance for complex risks. There's a grade school in Georgia that has created a gas station. But it's not what you're thinking. It's a fart corner.
8: Now, yeah, there's all kinds of things wrong with this.
16: Is there anything wrong with this?
8: Well, there is. So what if you really, I mean, you've got bad gas and you can't make it over to the corner. Are you going to get punished?
16: Well, obviously, I mean, you've got to take advantage of the fart corner. My question is, though, as I'm reading this article, and it's a very well thought out idea by this teacher, but farts linger. The fart doesn't know it's supposed to stay in the corner.
8: No, it doesn't.
16: But this teacher, she's 36 years old. She's a second grade teacher. She created her gas station partly because, as she said, quote, "I have a very weak stomach and I cannot take it." And I was like, all right, I'm going to create this little area over here in the back of the classroom. When you have to fart, you get up, you go over there, you fart, and you come back, and that's it. And it's about teaching quality time because kids are asking to go to the bathroom. Now,
8: quality time?
16: Well, yeah, because you don't want to interrupt the classroom.
8: Oh, right? Like some dude getting up out of his desk, going over the corner and farting is not going to disrupt the classroom.
16: the first time that it happened, some people looked back, and now it's just normal. You got to fart, you just get up, and you go. You don't have to ask, like, hey, teacher, I got a fart. Can I go to the fart corner? You just get up, and you go.
8: Now, is she practicing what she preaches?
16: I don't know. She's in the front of the classroom. Does she go teach in the back?
8: While she's farting?
16: In the classroom.
8: That could be a talent. There's all kinds of things wrong with this.
16: She's teaching kids.
8: I hope you
16: that
8: don't sit
16: people
8: in the back.
16: Fart and it's normal.
8: Well, of course it's normal, but nobody wants to hear it, and nobody wants to know that you're the feller. You know, and if you're,
16: that's it. You know, wouldn't you be a little embarrassed if all of a sudden I would say especially for the ladies, but. I'm going to get up and go stand in the back. Everybody knows you're farting.
8: Well, I hope you're not sitting in the back. I mean, is that a punishment for everybody that's back there?
16: Maybe there's a barrier in the fart corner. a barrier. Enough distance between the last row of desks where, you know, because I'm thinking, well, farts linger. I can go fart in the corner, but it's going to travel.
8: You know, at least they could put a window there or a vent.
16: Maybe there's a fan. She says there's some air fresheners. You know, got some sprays and different things like that.
8: I'm not sure that's a good idea.
18: What if somebody doesn't go up and go to the corner, but it's an SBD?
16: Silent.
18: How do they punish that?
16: I mean,
8: well, because it's like on the airplane the other day. You know, when everybody's holding their nose.
16: Reinagle gets angry Dude. When somebody farts around him. Reinagle gets angry when somebody's taking a crap in the men's room. This happened the other day. He walked in, oh, geez, and then walked out, and then he was identifying shoes like, oh, Alice.
8: And you had to stand there and take it.
16: As I walked in, I started peeing, and then I was like, oh, God.
8: Just a little advice. If you're doing that in a public, just a little courtesy flush. I mean, kind of nice. Yeah, just a little flush.
18: Why are you going to stay in there?
8: Well, I mean, if sometimes you have to. You don't have a choice. I mean, if you got to pee, you got to pee. And if somebody's in there, what are you going to do? I mean, the other bathroom in this building is all the way on the other side of the building.
16: And Reinagle can't hold it that long.
8: Well, sometimes that is the case. So I don't know.
16: He gets angry at bodily functions.
8: I mean, look,
16: especially in the bathroom where you're supposed to. It's not like he farted on the airplane or farted in the in our office and walked out.
8: Yeah, but don't you feel like you go in the bathroom and you're standing there peeing and you walk out? It's kind of like being in a barbecue restaurant. Then you have that smell on you the rest of the day. It's like, oh, Ray, Reinagle stinks. I mean, it's like, damn, just feel like it gloms onto your clothes and you're just like, ah.
18: How'd that go again?
8: I'm just saying. It's like, damn.
16: What?
8: Don't you feel that way? Like
16: not,
8: you,
16: not
8: you
16: really.
8: Stink when you walk out of there because it's
16: no,
8: so
16: it's,
8: bad.
16: It's not like cigarette smoke.
8: Well,
16: or barbecue smoke.
8: I'm just saying, man, I feel like it is. That's all.
16: It's not.
8: All right.
16: It's not. The Washington Commanders can't figure out who they are because they're the Commanders now, which is dumb. And they want nothing to do with their old logo. Even Dan Quinn had a shirt said Commanders and had the feather on it and got in trouble for it, right? Except for the Commanders team store is selling old Redskins gear.
8: It's so stupid. Just change the name back. I mean, is it the dumbest thing in the world? The game we were at in Dallas, I didn't see anybody in Commanders gear.
16: No.
8: Everybody's wearing Redskins gear.
16: Yep.
8: I don't think anybody gives a damn.
16: Well, some people do.
8: Well, a very small minority of people.
16: They got them to change
8: the
16: name.
8: Even the Indians don't give a damn. At least the ones that have spoken out publicly. Maybe there are some that do, but I just don't get it. It makes no sense. And now they're selling merch. I mean, what's the point of that?
16: Money?
8: Right, but I'm just saying, so people are buying Redskins gear.
16: They know what the people want.
8: It's unbelievable.
16: Mm-hmm.
8: Just change it back.
16: You know, couple hours, we're going to be in Las Vegas.
8: We are.
16: The question is Jed York going to show up in Las Vegas?
8: Well, his team's playing there.
16: His team is playing there tomorrow night. Dina Duff, the madam and GM for Sherry's Ranch Brothel, tells TMZ the brothel would like to offer Jed and his fellow NFL owners and players some lessons on how to legally hire sex workers.
8: How do you become a madam? Do you work your way up? You like start at the bottom and say you're just a regular hooker, and then you just work up the ladder of success?
16: Maybe. I mean,
8: and you become a madam.
16: Do the brothels have the career ladder?
8: I don't know.
16: Do you promote from within? Is that actually a pay cut when you become the boss, the madam?
8: Depends on how good you were, mm-hmm. I guess. But I mean, I would think. I mean, you don't just apply for that job, do you? Yeah, I'm applying for the madam position.
16: You do have to apply.
8: Well, I think you have to learn the business, well,
16: sure.
8: And learning the business means you gotta lay flat.
16: Well, that seems boring at a brothel.
8: Well, you know what I'm talking about. Yeah.
16: Yeah, if you're paying for it, it better be more than missionary.
8: Well, I'm just saying, dude. Just saying.
16: She said Nevada's licensed brothels offer something an NFL owner should appreciate, a legal regulated environment where discretion and privacy are paramount. Sherry's would be happy to host Jed along with any interested NFL owners and players for a seminar on how Nevada's legal brothel system works, why discretion is such an important part of the business, and frankly, how to do prostitution correctly. Is that going to be Roger Goodell's punishment? You need to go to a seminar.
8: Well, sure. Maybe. I don't know. But I think it's good advice. And you can go in there, Jed York, and you can have your hooker. It might cost you more than $140.
16: It definitely would cost you more than $140.
8: But at least you're not going to get arrested and publicly humiliated.
16: But the photos of the resort at Sherry's Ranch look far better than that trailer park.
8: Well, they actually do.
16: And there, it's also a sports bar.
8: Oh, really?
16: Well, it says sports bar entrance and then the girls entrance on this photo.
8: So you can just go to the sports bar. Now, I wonder how many guys are saying, hey, let's go to Mustang Ranch or whatever the hell.
16: Sherry's Ranch.
8: Sherry's Ranch. Yes. And we'll have a few beers.
16: Absolutely. And then all of a sudden, hot chicks are talking to you that normally talk to you.
8: Uh-huh.
16: Hey, you want to go next door?
8: I'm sure that's happening.
16: But because I would imagine if you're an NFL owner or if it's an expense, you could probably expense the wings from Sherry's Sports Bar.
8: Perhaps. Just not the beer.
16: You might have a homework assignment later, Jeff.
8: Unbelievable. No.
18: Show research.
8: Yeah. Not doing it. HEB.
16: Uh-huh.
8: Taking over the world.
16: Yeah, they are.
8: Even taking over the Dallas Cowboys. And putting money in Jerry's pocket, I'm sure, at the same time. We're talking about that when we continue here on the Blitz 94.1 San Antonio Sports Star.
16: You know, nobody ever plans on getting arrested, Jed York, but it does happen to a lot of people every day for all kinds of reasons. 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

0: Right, it's a hump day, which means it is a great day. We're almost over the hump. We're going to slide right into the weekend. And, of course, for Minix and I and some of our listeners, we'll be in Las Vegas for the weekend.
1: Yep, well, we are heading there, and I'm probably one of the topics is obviously going to be what's going on in college football and what we're expecting to see with the NFL, who just announced a joint statement from the NFL and the NFLPA. And while we're waiting on the statement, the clarity from the NFL on these players to go to college, I think it's interesting that they're really trying to crack down on the certain types of tackles. You get three violations in any one of these categories in a season, you're going to be suspended for a game. Now, so they're going to keep track. Hip drop tackle, horse collar tackle, launching, hit on a defenseless player, or a blindside block. You do three of those, and you're going to be suspended for a game.
0: You know, I guess a good idea, but what's to stop me if I'm really pissed off at somebody, just leveling them? Sorry, this is my first offense.
1: I'm at 15 yards.
0: Okay, but, you know, I mean, so I think that's a little too lenient in my mind. Three? Well, you could just level a dude twice and be okay.
1: Well, I mean, a lot of times the hip drop tackle, and again, we've seen it, and obviously they'll review it, the launching, all of that, you know, in those split-second decisions, you know, it feels like most of those aren't intentional. And outside of the blindside block, maybe you could go hit on a defensive player if it's an offensive player in a certain situation. It's just making it harder to play defense. But they've done a really good job of policing out the horse collar tackle to a degree.
0: Mm-hmm.
1: But also with the hip drop tackle, how many times do you see it? You think you see it. And then, of course, by definition, that's not what it is. They'll call it. They'll review it. And they'll either pick up the flag. And then, of course, the fines that go along with it. But they are, again, making it harder and harder to go play defense.
0: Well, it is, and they've been making it that way. I don't know how a defensive back plays anymore in the NFL. Can you imagine Darren Woodson playing now, or Ronnie Lott? I mean, those guys, they'd never be on the field. They'd be fined and suspended all over the place. But again, look, offense sells. Nobody except your hardcore football fan likes a defensive battle. They just don't. And so you want points on the board. You want touchdowns. And so that's where they're going to. And they can count it as player safety if they want to. And I do agree that the hip drop tackle, banning that, has probably saved some injuries. But I think it's just more to add excitement. People want offense.
1: And while that is some interesting news coming out of the NFL owners' meetings, and again, the clarification that the NFL said they are going to announce later about the kids that go back to college, I guess that's still coming. But another clarification has happened, a reversal, if you will. We started the show with this ridiculous story coming out of TCU.
0: Uh-huh.
1: Where they revoked the credentials of the Fort Worth Star-Telegram because the reporter there reported on a locker room incident that led to the dismissal of Jacob Fields, and a player got hurt. He never named the players involved in his initial story. That player wasn't named until he went on social media talking about it. And TCU said, you know what, we're revoking your credentials. And obviously the Fort Worth Star-Telegram and every media member has lost their mind because it's just wrong. Wrong on so many levels. TCU has now rescinded.
0: Of course they have.
1: The deal. They've said, you know what, you're right. Yeah, you guys are welcome here.
0: Do you know the amount of crap they have taken since this announcement came out?
1: Yep.
0: And probably phone calls from news directors and publishers and everything else telling them how ridiculous this is. And if you ever want the Horned Frogs to get covered in by anybody again, you got to rescind this. And again, it was a spur of the moment decision because they were pissed off.
1: Yeah,
0: and embarrassed them a little bit.
1: I mean, and the reality is, I mean, it took them days, so it wasn't necessarily spur of the moment. They made a statement to the Fort Worth Star-Telegram. Our primary focus is on the health and well-being of our student-athletes. Unfortunately, an unnamed source without firsthand knowledge of the incident provided inaccurate information cited in the initial reporting. The inclusion of the misinformation advanced a narrative, blah, blah, blah, blah, blah. But the reporter was right. And TCU now has rescinds its credentials over reporting.
0: Well, props to them. So I'm no longer a North Carolina fan. so there we go. I can root for TCU this weekend now. Way to go, Horned Frogs.
1: Yep.
0: Well, that's good. I'm glad they did that and came to their senses. But I guarantee you, the offices over there at TCU were flooded with phone calls from all kinds of people on this deal. And it was just a ridiculous thing. When Shireen Williams comes out and blasts you.
1: And everybody.
0: My goodness.
1: The everybody.
0: Yes. Well, yep. All right.
1: Interesting stuff. Let's talk some Cowboys.
0: All right. Let's do that. Why don't we take a break first since we're up against it? You want to do that?
1: Yep.
0: And then we'll talk some Cowboys because a couple of guys, well, one guy that's getting a lot of attention right now, Barham, Jayshon Barham, spoke to the media yesterday, and I like some of the things he had to say. We'll hear from him when we return here on the Blitz on 94.1 San Antonio Sports Star. Let me tell you, though, about Stevens Roofing and Solar. 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
18: Back on the Blitz, 94.1 San Antonio Sports Star. I'm Joe. He is Jason.
19: I want to clarify and apologize. I got that last story wrong on TCU. The dude is still banned, and TCU is still banned. I saw a headline from Awful Announcing that just posted that said TCU rescinds the credentials thing, and so it's an updated story, which is when I saw TCU rescinds, I was thinking, okay, they changed their mind. And they will. They will.
18: They will.
19: But they haven't yet, so I got that one completely wrong. Doesn't happen often, but it does. And as I'm reading that article and just tweeting about it, then you get other Dallas area media, including Mac Engel, who seems to be Mr. TCU. He tweets out and writes a column in the Fort Worth Star-Telegram. I've been asked, so I will clarify. At TCU Athletics, revoking media access extends to myself and all members of the Star-Telegram.
18: Oh, wow. Not just one guy,
19: Just one guy, but everybody.
18: So they're digging themselves a deeper hole.
19: Yep.
18: That's exactly what they're doing. That's unbelievable. And just dumb. That is just not smart. Not smart at all. I mean, in TCU, we graduate there, you're supposed to be, I don't know, pretty smart?
19: You know, yes. And there are times where if you're an organization, your only recourse is that, even if it's wrong. There was a local football program here in San Antonio that got mad at a TV station for a report on one of their players. From what I remember about it, the reports were accurate. It just wasn't great for the particular school. So all that coach could do is, I'm not talking to you anymore.
18: Right,
19: and,
18: right.
19: And he kind of banned them, and even if they were there, like, and it was a pissing match that was kind of immature, but that was his only recourse to defend his player. Even that was wrong at a high school level. This seems so completely wrong. And for Mac Engel to clarify, it's not just that one individual reporter whose credentials has been revoked. According to Mac Engel, it is all members of the Fort Worth Star-Telegram. And look, from, you know, Clarence Hill, who used to work at the Fort Worth Star-Telegram, and as Clarence had tweeted out, in Clarence's, as president of the Dallas-Fort Worth Association of Black Journalists and as a dues-paying member of the Pro Football Writers of America and former local chapter president, strongly condemn the actions of TCU and stand with Stephen Johnson and the Fort Worth Star-Telegram. And every media person is doing that. This is about the suppression of news, not the protection of students. One player landed in the hospital. Another was kicked off the team. Coach Patterson wouldn't have been this petty or vindictive. Johnson's coverage of TCU has been fair, balanced, and above reproach.
18: Well, and again, what he reported, he didn't mention the victim's name.
19: No.
18: The victim actually outed himself when it comes to that. And so that's what TCU is using as the reason why they've revoked the credential. Because they claim the Fort Worth Star-Telegram is responsible for this kid being harassed. And apparently that's not the case. So they're just digging themselves a deeper hole, and it's unfortunate for TCU, and it's unfortunate for me because now I got to go back to being a North Carolina fan.
19: Well, and that's my fault because I completely misread the last headline on that story, and you know that's how it pisses
18: thanks,
19: me
18: Jason,
19: off.
18: Jason, I've got to wear my North Carolina blue now on Saturday.
19: You know what? You're going to root for whoever you decide to put money on. Let's be honest.
18: You're exactly
19: right. And
18: that's
19: going to be TCU.
18: Well,
19: it's going to be TCU.
18: Know. They've got bad mojo now going into that game.
19: I mean, look, just don't follow the Fort Worth Star-Telegram for updates.
18: yes, there won't be any.
19: Well, I mean, there might be.
18: Dude, I don't think there'll be any from anybody.
19: A dude might be sitting at a bar in England or in Ireland. He'll be at the pub doing his reports.
18: Well, there you go.
19: at least he still gets to go on the trip.
18: That's a better place to do it.
20: You don't need updates. You're going to be sitting in the bar at Stadium Swim ordering drinks from Sydney watching the game.
18: Well, I don't know that early I'll be at Stadium Swim, perhaps.
19: Yeah, we will.
18: I'll be at the sports bar inside is pretty damn good, too.
19: All of them are.
18: Well, yeah.
19: All of them are.
18: Exactly.
19: Whether you're talking about the mega bar, the area where all the huge TVs are in the sports book, the overhang bar,
18: The overhang bar. That's a good one, too.
19: That's a great one.
18: Yeah.
19: Forgot
18: about that one. How'd I do that?
19: Drink too much.
18: Maybe that's it at 9 o'clock in the morning. Yeah, screwdriver tastes pretty damn good at 9 a.m.
19: Look, man, you can't drink all day if you don't start early.
18: Exactly.
19: And it won't be you, but the ladies are going to get a cabana early in the morning.
18: Uh-huh.
19: And bottle service will be there, and it's going all day long.
18: Well, why? Of course.
19: Yes.
18: Why not?
19: Yes.
18: Awesome. Dude, I can't wait.
19: Yeah. I mean, Pledge knows us well.
18: He does.
19: He knows.
18: Yeah.
19: He knows. Cowboys continuing training camp now in Frisco. And Caleb Downs has gotten all the attention. You heard Lewis Riddick this morning on Get Up say, you know, the Cowboys have another rookie you guys need to pay attention to.
1: Look, you know what? We've talked about Caleb Downs all the time when we're talking about who's going to be the focal point of this revamped defense. Remember the name. We'll talk about him later on. Jayshon Barham, their draft pick from Michigan. He, to me, outside of Caleb, maybe even more so than Caleb, I'm just going to say this, may be the most consequential draft pick that they've made this year. This guy could be the best linebacker they have had there since Sean Lee, you know, back in the early 2000s. This guy is that good. Trust me when I say this. Just watch his tape from last week.
19: All right, before Joe's head explodes, we need to hear from Jayshon Barham, because up until yesterday, I don't think I've ever heard him talk.
18: I don't think so, you know, either.
19: Joe and I didn't get to talk to him while we were in Oxnard and barely got to see him play because he had a nagging injury. Now, he gives a lot of long-winded answers, so you gotta bear with us on here. But Barham has the right attitude. He was asked about playing the Saints on Friday night.
21: I don't like them, so. I don't like no team to play against, so I treat every team the same.
19: Yeah.
18: I love that answer.
19: I hate them.
18: I love it.
19: Hate them.
18: You got to respect that. You know, Dak Prescott would never say that. Oh, they got a great team. They're great. Their coach is great. He's great. Their defense is great. We're going to have our hands full, and yeah, they're great, and they're great, and they're great.
19: Well,
18: you ever hear Dak Prescott? I hate those guys. I want to take a football and shove it up their behind.
19: Mm-hmm.
22: Try to shove it up their ass.
18: Yes, mm-hmm. Shoddy.
19: Yeah. Barham gets a lot of praise from his coaches because he's always asking questions. He's always trying to learn more.
21: Asking questions?
23: Yeah.
21: I mean, of course, I feel like you got to ask. This is how y'all ask a question now to know more. I feel like it's helpful for you and your job. So, of course, I'm going to keep asking.
19: Yeah. Got to go to work.
18: Yeah.
19: What about playing that Mike linebacker position?
21: I mean, it feels normal. I did it in college, so it's just a step up in the NFL, just having to call plays, demanding the defense, so he's getting used to it.
18: He's not a man of many words. Very short and direct.
19: Let's hear number one again.
18: Yeah.
21: I don't like them, so. I don't like no team we play against, so I treat every team the same.
19: Hate them all.
18: Hate them all.
19: Hate them all.
18: I do like that answer. So that raises him up a little bit in my book. I like that kind of stuff. Yeah, I hate them. That's exactly right. They're the enemy for that particular Sunday afternoon or Sunday night or whatever it is, Friday night.
19: But everything that we have heard about this kid, he should be a beast. But underscore it, when a guy like Lewis Riddick says, yeah, Caleb Downs is getting all the attention, pay attention to 55. And again, he played great the other night against the Cardinals. It's a preseason game.
18: Yeah.
19: It doesn't matter.
18: And it's the Cardinals.
19: But, you know, you can only go against who you're going against. But everything that we had heard was on display in that preseason game. And the natural football instincts. So we'll see. But something to watch for. Overshown is the one guy that gives hope for that crap Dallas Cowboys draft class from a couple of years ago. And when you talk about just a bad draft class, that class is just god-awful. And Overshown has to play well just to be one of eight that actually is worth anything. You think about that draft class included Mozzie Smith and Luke Schoonmaker.
18: Oh, my gosh.
19: And
18: Michigan men.
19: And Awesome Richards and Eric Scott and Deuce Vaughn and Jalen Brooks. That third-round pick in Overshown is the only thing that's saving that class from being a complete shutout, right? But still, the jury is out on him. Now, when we've seen him play, he's great. And he was asked last night how different the defense is now that Christian Parker is the coordinator.
0: I say just trusting, you know, what we see. Trusting our instincts. He allow us to play fast just by putting us in the right calls, just by, you know, testing us in the meeting rooms, making sure everybody know who they tied to, you know, what the other 10 people doing on the field. So I think he's allowing us to use our skill set, you know, use that running hit factor that we need to play, that certain play style. We able to play like that because, you know, he allow us to play fast. So that's one thing. When you get a coach like that, that, you know, also teaches you the game so you can play fast, you win ball games.
18: Well, this is true. I like that. He's just got to stay healthy. That's the main thing. I don't think anybody questions how good that dude is. He's just got to stay healthy.
19: Yeah, but he's got to stay healthy. And obviously, if he's a green dot guy, you know, the smarts that goes with it. And he said he's ready for the season to get started.
0: You know, being healthy is the least of my concern now. You know, that's just football now. I'm glad I was able to get over that hurdle. But now it's just about winning. I feel confident in what we put together over the offseason, what we still stacking, you know, through this fall camp. But, you know, throughout the season, I'm just excited about what we built. This brotherhood is something different. And, you know, I'm just ready to lay it all out on the line for, you know, the other 10 on the field with me.
18: Well, and I'm ready for you to do that, too, for 17 games. I really am, because they need him. Overshown is a piece that they're counting on, and they need him out there. And, I don't want to see anybody get hurt, first and foremost. So guys getting hurt and – especially if it becomes a habit. I don't want to see that. So I hope he doesn't. I hope he has a healthy season this year and we really see what he is all about and what he can do.
19: No, I can't fault the guy for answering a question. But he was literally asked about the Cowboys going 3-0 in the preseason.
0: Hey, winning is always the goal. You know, from first string, second string, third string, fourth string, no matter who we play, we set a standard for our room. Shotty set a standard for this team. So when it comes to competing, we do that every day. So when we get a chance to do it in front of an audience or against another, you know, opponent, you know, that's times 10 as well. So we looking to compete and we looking to win. And I also heard, look, we haven't done that in how many years? Go 3-0 in the preseason. So any chance we get to compete, we trying to win.
18: That's a great answer.
19: It sounds like Brian Schottenheimer.
18: But it's preseason.
19: Compete every day.
18: I want to know who the cheese ball was that asked that question. That's what I want to know.
19: The cheese ball?
18: His credentials ought to be taken away.
19: Oh, stop. I mean, but honestly, I mean, you can win all your preseason games and suck. Who was the example Shereen Williams gave the other day? Was it the Detroit Lions?
18: I think it was the Lions.
19: They were 4-0 in the preseason and 0-16 in the regular season. But there is something about winning games. Now, winning is fun, right? And you can see that in the reaction. I know Ryan Nagel is a diehard Hard Knocks watcher. But Hard Knocks last night, it was the episode where Seattle lost to the Tennessee Titans. And, you know, McDonald's in the locker room afterwards. You know, people were pissed. And he's like, it's okay, guys. We got better. It's okay. We're better today than we were than when we started the week. Because,
2: I mean, we're keeping a buck right now. We ass.
19: I mean, Cam Ward, love you, man, but yikes. we should be in that statement. Now, granted, it's just the preseason, right? But everybody wants to win. You're competing. And that does build confidence. And I do think for this Dallas Cowboys team, it doesn't matter that it's preseason. You feel better about yourself when you go out and win. But that goes in line with validation, preseason or not, that the hard work you're putting in is paying off. You know, that's why Pledge was so distraught the other day when the Houston Texans blew that preseason game to the Raiders.
18: I know.
19: I mean, you had that game won, you had the big lead, and you blew it. You blew it. You didn't finish.
20: Had to take sick time.
18: Mm-hmm, that's it. Hey, Pledge, we got some breaking news. According to The Athletic, the Pro Bowl is being eliminated. The owners have said they're not going to do that. 88 players are going to receive the Pro Bowl honor with no alternates. They're just going to have a ceremony to honor those people, but no more Pro Bowl. Again, the NFL leading the way, getting rid of crap that nobody wants to watch.
19: 88 players will receive the Pro Bowl honors, no alternates. Boy, I'm so happy for Shedeur Sanders. Because he'll always be able to say he's a Pro Bowler.
18: Absolutely. Which is nice because the real Pro Bowlers will be honored.
19: Well, but that's what all pros are, right? If you ask any of these players, Pro Bowls are nice because you got the trip. But all pro because that's the one that your colleagues, the other players, vote on. That one always meant more. All pro honors mean more than Pro Bowl honors. See Shedeur Sanders.
18: Again, I mean, you know, you're just going down the list so you can try to field a team because half the guys don't want to play in that crap. So that's why Shedeur Sanders is a Pro Bowler, which is it's a joke.
19: Let's be honest, though. Follow me here for a minute because we're all digesting this in the moment.
18: All right.
19: So no TV network wanted to pay for that crap anymore.
18: There's that.
19: Because nobody's watching it because it is crap. It's a bad TV product. And the sponsors weren't there. The TV money isn't there. So Roger Goodell said we can get rid of it. If there were big sponsors for it or one of the networks really wanted it and were going to pay what the NFL is asking for, we would still have a Pro Bowl game. But because it's unwatchable, no TV network said, yeah, you know what? We want that.
18: Yeah, no.
19: I mean, that's why it's going away. Not because it's crap and the NFL doesn't want it. It's because they can no longer make money at it.
18: Well, it's crap and they can't make money on it. And that's the thing. And so the NBA's got the same problem. I don't know how much money they make and anybody that wants to televise that. It's the All-Star game in Major League Baseball. All of those things. So, again, those games are just, I appreciate the NFL for, whether it's money or whatever it is, get rid of it. I mean, don't, you know, pull the plug. I'm tired of seeing the patient laying there in the bed. So they have pulled the plug today.
19: Wow.
18: I'm happy about that.
19: I am too.
18: Very happy about that.
19: I am too.
18: Yep. No more Pro Bowl.
19: What was that?
18: I'm happy. It makes me very happy.
19: That's your happy dance song?
18: Well, it is for now. Yes. Wow. Yes, it is.
20: Sounds like the We Are Farmers song.
18: Exactly.
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18: No more Pro Bowl.
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19: You know, it's Wednesday. That means it's steak night out at the Rue Pub at 281 and Redland Road for $19.95. You get that great 12-ounce ribeye. You get the sides. It is spectacular. 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And, of course, the OG at 281 and Redland Road, just down from the Big Blind, right next to the Angry Elephant. 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We'll see you at the Rue.
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14: 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The NFL has scrapped the Pro Bowl. Players will still be honored, but there will be no alternate. Sorry, Shedeur Sanders. Cowboys had some big news drop over last night. Jerry Jones and the team announced they are partnering with HEB. Texans, rough joint practice in Carolina with the Panthers today. Right tackle Braden Smith, defensive end Allie Gay, both caught it off with lower leg injuries.
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14: Oh, happy hump day, getaway day, whatever it is for you. I hope you're having a good one. Whatever you're doing, however you're doing it. Thanks for spending a little time with us here on The Blitz. 94.1 San Antonio Sports Star. My name is Joe Reinagle. His name is Jason Minix. We're happy to have you along.
16: Absolutely. On what has been a great Wednesday, because football season is here. Earlier today, Joe and I were amongst several hundred that were in the Alamo Dome for the Valero Alamo Bowl Pigskin Preview Luncheon, which is always a lot of fun.
14: Always fun and always signals the beginning of football season. Then you know it is actually here and we are ready to roll. That's just kind of the first pitch, if you will, the first pass, the first tackle. All right, it's a little far, but I'm just saying, you know what I'm talking about. It's football season. And that's what's great about it. So a lot of fun out there and getting to see a lot of folks that you don't see all the time. I saw my good buddy Jason Eggleston out there.
16: Great dude. Longtime photographer over at Channel 5.
14: Yep.
16: And what's crazy, his son was there.
14: Uh-huh.
16: Who's a dentist.
14: A dentist. And Jason...
16: He's not old enough to have a son who's a dentist.
14: Well, Jason just became a grandpa.
16: Wow.
14: So he texted me the other day and said he joined the club. He is now a grandpa. His daughter, he's got a son and a daughter who he basically, in all intents and

0: purposes raised. And so very close. Jason's just a great guy, one of those guys that I don't know anybody dislikes Jason Eggleston. He's just a good dude.
1: He really is good. It's a lot of great people out there. And we made a video. You can go see it on our San Antonio Sports Star socials. And now, granted, I've got a Big 12 team. It's Arizona State because, well, my daughter went to Arizona State for grad school. She got two master's degrees from ASU. And when Texas moved to the SEC, I needed a Big 12 team. And Arizona State is it. Could have been Texas Tech, but obviously I went Arizona State. So I grab an Arizona State helmet, and I thought Joe was just going to grab a helmet, but he grabbed a helmet. Go watch the video on our socials. It's comical.
0: I grabbed a helmet.
1: You did?
0: Yeah.
1: Not one I would have thought you would have grabbed.
0: Well, you know, I thought about it, and then I saw this one, and really I kind of forgot they were in the Big 12 now. USC.
1: Yeah. Well, they're Pac-12. They're Pac-12 legacy, which is why they're still eligible for
0: Right, exactly right. So that's but I hope they lose every game this year.
1: But what I find interesting is, you know, my phone just rang, and I got an email, too, from Washington State University.
0: Really?
1: Yeah, like I'm looking at my caller ID. It's from Pullman, Washington. So they must be digging deep. Anybody that's ever bought a ticket from Wazoo, hi, Jason. We're reaching out to awesome fans like yourself and seeing how we can assist you for the upcoming football season. And the signed by, I don't know, Colin Nelson, Revenue Generation Associate. That dude's job is to find money anywhere.
0: Anywhere you can.
1: I've gone to Pullman, Washington one time. It was several years ago for Thanksgiving. When Eric Morris was the OC there and Cam Ward was the quarterback, and you know, and I've known Eric Morris for a long time, and so when he got that job, he's like, dude, you got to take your wife to the Apple Cup now. And I was like, it's cold outside. He's like, I got you taken care of, which he did. I did not sit in the cold, and it was miserably cold. But how desperate is Washington State to find a dollar if they're, I mean, they're going and, I mean, it's one thing to send an email, but to follow it up with a phone call. Those people are working hard, and you know every university is. And as I think about this HEB deal with the Dallas Cowboys, man, if you're UTSA, couldn't they have shaved some more dollars off for a program like UTSA?
0: Well, you would think so.
1: I mean, I know they do stuff with UTSA, but, I mean, I would imagine whatever HEB spent to have the drone show last night after that open practice – would go a long way for the UTSA Roadrunners.
0: Well, it would, but HEB is a business, and they are in business to make money.
1: Sure.
0: No offense to UTSA. This is not a shot at them, but, I mean, if you're partnered with the Dallas Cowboys, number one, you're going into a brand-new market in the Dallas-Fort Worth area.
1: Yep.
0: So you've just ponied up and partnered with the best thing in that area, the thing that people care the most about. And you can argue with me if you want to, but it is absolutely true. The Mavericks and the Rangers and even the Stars don't hold a candle to the Dallas Cowboys.
1: No, they don't.
0: So HEB found the best partner they could find to get into that market, and I guarantee you it's money well spent, and they're going to make a lot of money out of it.
1: Yeah, they certainly will. I get that, and I guess I kind of bring it up in a sense of you feel bad for some of these universities. Because Washington State, I mean, what a tough sell that's got to be in general. When they were in the Pac-12, the big boy Pac-12, and then them and Oregon State got left, and you know now they're in the Pac-12 with who's all in the Pac-12? Texas State here locally, but it's not the conference of champions that it used to be. And I think seeing all those helmets on display really underscores that in that regard. But all these universities looking over or under every rock to go find some money.
0: Yep. Well, of course they are. And again, unless you're affiliated with Washington State, why would you go? I mean, they haven't been relevant. Well, since Eric Morris and Cam Ward left, wasn't that long ago, I get it. But
1: well, even then, I don't know they were that relevant. Even when they were there, I mean Garner Minshew and Minshew mania. But you got to go back to Ryan Leaf winning the Rose Bowl, really.
0: Yeah,
1: I mean,
0: yeah,
1: and that's been a couple of minutes.
0: It has been a while.
1: Yeah,
0: yeah.
1: Yeah.
0: And really, I mean, what are the prospects of them doing anything in the near future?
1: None.
0: To be totally honest with
1: none.
0: You. Yeah, so it's unfortunate. But look, they're dealing with stuff that that every school like them has to deal with. UTSA, what do we hear from them most of the time? We're trying to raise money, finding ways to get money. And that's just the state of the what we live in right now.
1: But also, can you come up with a different title? Revenue Generation Associate.
0: Well,
1: I mean, you're not even a specialist. You're the associate. You're like the intern here. Write an email, personalize it to everybody. Copy and paste, but get their name right would be the goal. But come up with a different name.
0: Well, what would you suggest?
1: I'm really just reaching out to see if you have any money that we can have.
0: Money grabbing.
1: Mm-hmm. Yeah.
0: Yeah.
1: Yeah.
2: Money grabbing emailer. RGE.
0: Money grabbing
2: MGE.
0: Executive, the CEO of money grabbing.
1: Yeah, money grab. The Washington State tagline: together we will achieve what was once defined as impossible with your dollar.
0: How about that? Wow.
1: I added in the with your dollar.
0: Well,
1: although I'll probably email this person back to see if they're doing anything for Wazoo types when they come to San Marcos to play Texas State in that big Pac-12 matchup in November.
0: And you would go see that?
1: I would have no choice.
0: I understand. Well, I would assume you're probably going to be back up there at some point in time this football season.
1: Nope.
0: Email them back and say, yeah, you know, we want to come to a game. And make sure it's in the middle of December.
1: No.
0: Yeah.
1: No, they don't play in the middle of December.
0: Well, that's true.
1: They won't be hosting a playoff game. That can be guaranteed.
0: Well, November then.
1: No, I'm busy. I've gone to one Apple Cup. I'm good. In fact, I think the Apple Cup is the first game of the year now because that is one rivalry that they were able to save. So Washington against Washington State, I think, is early in the season. If it's not week one, it's close to it. I'd have to look it up.
0: Interesting.
1: But it's kind of fun when you think about college football being right around the corner.
0: It is. Well,
1: in fact,
0: this Saturday.
1: We talked to Ian Fitzsimmons earlier today. We're going to play that for you coming up around 4:30.
0: Can't wait for that. He's a good dude.
1: Yep.
0: He's a good dude. He's a funny guy. But just like most of you, he disagreed with me on something. I don't understand.
1: You want to stay tuned for Ian looking at Ryan Eagle and saying,
3: you're a dumb buck.
1: And he really wasn't that nice about it. I'm glad that was taped so we could edit.
0: Well, whatever.
1: Bleep.
0: He didn't do that. He's a pro.
1: He is.
0: He is a professional. So
1: yeah.
0: It was a lot
1: but
0: of
1: I
0: fun
1: wish that was on video, actually.
0: Yeah. The look on his face, man, was...
1: what?
0: Yeah, you got to stay tuned for that because
1: what?
0: It is...
1: what?
0: Yeah. I made a lot of good points, though. I just don't understand. I know I really did.
1: I'm glad you think you did.
0: I did.
1: Ian will never come on the show again.
0: No, he will. He can't wait. Very kind. Very kind and honored that we took the time
1: to
0: go
1: honored,
0: interview.
1: Yes.
0: Yes.
1: Yes.
0: Oh, my goodness. We're going to take a break, but don't go anywhere because that Ian Fitzsimmons interview is good. But the Three Stooges to save you from an alligator attack?
1: The Three Stooges.
0: Yes.
1: Me, you, and Ian?
0: No, the Three Stooges. It's a technique that a guy used to escape an alligator that had him by the clutches.
1: Education.
0: Yes.
1: Coming up.
0: We'll tell you when we continue here on the Blitz 94.1 San Antonio Sports Star.
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0: Hey, don't forget about our golf tournament. Four foursomes, two singles left, September 21st, Silverhorn Golf Course.
1: Brought to you by the lofts of Jesse Hernandez.
0: Thank you.
1: Flight by Yingling. Our card sponsor is Ancira.
0: Ancira.
1: Love the good people at Ancira.
0: Of course.
1: And April Ancira is a local treasure. April is also a incredible athlete. She's done like the triathlons where you swim and you bike and you run. And her training for it is insane. She even tried a 100-miler, which it's nuts. But you think about if you ever get a chance and you see April and you're talking about the swim is the most crazy part because, one, you have all those swimmers that are kicking the crap out of you because, well, they're all racing. But the training for it could be different. I don't know why people sign up for this, but those that do, including April, hats off to you. I wouldn't want to do it. And then you hear this article and you go, yeah, this is reason number 8014 why I never want to train for a triathlon. This guy, he's 31 years old. His name is Jonathan Bruni and South Carolina guy. He was training for his upcoming triathlon in the Savannah River. I don't know where that is, but good enough.
0: Georgia, maybe?
1: Savannah, you would make sense, but he's from South Carolina.
0: I don't know. Yeah.
1: It says local South Carolina River, so the Savannah River is somewhere in North Carolina. Stay away from it. They got bad things in that water. He says, out of nowhere, it hit me. It was a pretty big impact to my right side. I felt as if my elbow had made a hard impact, maybe like diving on a gym basketball court. You're swimming. What the hell is hitting you? Well, it turned out to be a big old alligator. Had latched onto his right arm, and the endurance athlete suddenly went into survival mode. You think?
0: And then he channeled his inner Three Stooges.
1: Now, this dude, this is why he is a triathlete, and we are not. Because he didn't panic. He didn't panic. You would have panicked.
0: Oh, I've been screaming like a little girl. Are you kidding me?
1: I would have panicked. No, he calmly says that obviously he knew he was in danger and he didn't want the gator to go into the death roll and spin him because he said that would be bad. Instead, he put his thumb in the gator's eyes.
0: No. Yeah.
2: Yeah. Hey, Mo!
1: He knew, as he said, I knew where its weak spot was.
0: Well, you see where Mo always poking everybody's eye and they try to put their hand up or he can't get in there? And you a Three Stooges fan, Minix?
1: Well, sure. Who didn't watch
0: the Stooges
1: growing up?
0: Love the Three Stooges. But I love that. So, I'm glad it helped him in adulthood.
1: Well, as soon as he shoved his thumb in the eye of the gator released. And he's not okay. He obviously emerged from the water bleeding profusely. A fellow triathlete, who's also a first responder, used a cord from his swim buoy as a makeshift tourniquet, and then they called 911.
0: Wow. Well, I've never been bitten by an alligator. Hope to avoid that the rest of my life.
1: Uh-huh.
0: But I would imagine now I know if that happens, I'm gonna poke him in the eye.
1: But would you be calm enough,
0: dude,
1: to poke? How do you know what?
0: How calm you would be? You got an alligator hanging on your arm. It's about to chop it off, or death roll, even worse, where you're dinner for a couple of days.
1: Just poke it in the eye.
0: I'd poke it in the eye.
1: The more realistic thing is if you're on your nightly walk and a dog is coming after you and bites you, are you going to poke the dog in the eye?
0: Well, it's a little different.
1: How's that different?
0: Well, it's apples and oranges. First of all,
1: if a dog's latched onto your arm or your leg or something, you still poke it on.

0: I guess you could. I mean, nobody wants to get poked in the eye. It hurts.
1: It does.
0: I would assume on every living creature, it hurts.
1: I would imagine.
0: Makes sense. Yeah, so poke it in the eye. I guess that's good. I've never thought about that, but I just thought that was I admire this dude. Now, his arm is still intact, right?
1: More or less.
0: All right. Well, hopefully he'll be all right. And again, wants to get right back out there.
1: I mean, he's an athlete, man. Just rub some dirt on it and be good to go.
0: Yeah.
1: I don't know. I mean, this dude is so lucky because I'm thinking, dude, you poke it in the eye, now it's pissed off. It was just hungry. Now it's hangry. You've pissed it off.
0: Yeah, but if you get poked in the eye, dude, you know how it is. You can't do anything. And he's jabbing his thumb into this gator's eye. I mean, I would imagine that didn't feel very good.
1: Imagine Jaws just coming at you. The shark is getting you. And just poke it in the eye.
0: Yeah, I think you're screwed if that happens. Alligator, you might have a chance. I don't want that death roll, man, because that's what they do. You know, try to drown you.
1: Did you know that before you started reading that article?
0: What, about a death roll?
1: Yeah.
0: No, I knew that. If you watch an alligator, and one of those wild shows that, you know, have the wildlife going on, it's like that's what they do. They grab the deer. They grab the deer by the neck and take it underwater, and you drown it. That's how they kill it.
1: And that's it. But the deer can't poke the gator in the eye.
0: If he's got horns, I guess it could. But I mean,
1: you got to angle it perfectly.
0: The fact that most animals
1: know to go for the jugular.
0: Oh, this is true. I always hate seeing those reels, man, because, you know, as soon as that little deer walks up there and tries to get a little water, there comes a gator, and it's all done.
1: It's all done.
0: It's violent. Nature's violent.
1: Well, nature is violent.
0: It is. It really is violent. It's unbelievable. And
1: why there's a food chain.
0: Dude, you watch one of those reels, that's all you get.
1: You're all
0: you got lions chasing this thing and tigers on that thing, and it's violent.
1: Well, what would you rather have in your algorithm?
0: Well, there's a lot of other things I'd rather have. Some I don't want to admit to. However,
1: that's because of your algorithm.
0: Well, exactly. But lions chasing little helpless deer. I saw one where it was a little fawn and the lion's just sitting there, just, you know, licking
1: him. Your algorithm is a lot different than mine.
0: Yeah, he's licking him, just getting him ready to be dinner. And you feel this little baby deer. It's like, oh, man, that'll happen to mama. Mama said that line and said, every man for himself. Well, that's daddy. It's exactly what happened.
1: Mm.
0: Oh, my goodness.
1: Mm.
0: Have we mentioned it's a getaway day? I don't know, maybe 10, 12, 20 times.
1: You know, it's funny because just searching stuff for Vegas, my algorithm right now is full of Vegas reels and or ads.
0: It's funny. I got one, too. We were talking about the Strat yesterday.
1: Yep.
0: Guess what? Strat stuff on my phone, all over the place.
1: You know, this TCU story that is TCU has revoked the credentials of the Fort Worth Star-Telegram because they didn't like a report, which is total BS. Mac Engel just tweeted out. Now, Mac Engel, Fort Worth Star-Telegram columnist, and he tweeted earlier and wrote an article that it's not just this one reporter who has had their credentials revoked, everybody from the Fort Worth Star-Telegram. He tweeted, just talked to Randy Galloway, who said, I covered sports for 50 years, never had a credential revoked. Now, think about that S-word.
0: Yeah.
1: And the stuff that he wrote.
0: Oh, my gosh.
1: And it's juvenile of TCU to be revoking the credentials of the Fort Worth Star-Telegram.
0: It just makes no sense, and it's one of the most boneheaded things I think I've ever seen. And TCU's got to do better than that. And I can't believe, quite honestly, that they haven't reinstated this dude's credential. Ian Fitzsimmons talks a little bit about that. We caught up with him at the Valero Alamo Bowl kickoff luncheon today. A very interesting guy, works for ESPN, sideline reporter,
1: yeah,
0: and other things, radio guy. Very good. We're going to hear from Ian on all kinds of subjects and talks. Well, I can't wait for that. So stick around with that.
1: Just really stick around to hear Joe's question to Ian that made Ian's head explode and really question Joe's ability to breathe and think.
0: You know, I'm glad I made somebody's head explode a change.
1: You
0: instead
1: did.
0: Of y'all making
1: Good
0: my
1: stuff.
0: Head explode.
1: Obviously, we taped it earlier.
0: Ian
1: but,
0: Fitzsimmons
1: yeah.
0: joins us next here on The Blitz, 94.1 San Antonio Sports Star.
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0: Back here on the Blitz 94.1 San Antonio Sports Star. So happy to have you along on this Wednesday afternoon. Some people call it a hump day. I'm Joe Reinagle. He is Jason Minix.
1: And you know, earlier today we were at the Alamo Dome for the Valero Alamo Bowl Pigskin Preview Lunch, and the universal sign that football season is here.
0: Yeehaw.
1: Their guest speaker was ESPN's Ian Fitzsimmons, and we had a chance to catch up with Ian, and of course I screw up his name right out of the gate by calling him or whatever the hell I said.
2: Back here on the Blitz on 94.1 at San Antonio Sports Star, he's Joe Reinagle, I'm Jason Minix. Ian Fitzsimmons, almost said that wrong. Ian Fitzsimmons from ESPN Radio.
3: Charles Barkley's been calling me Ian for 25 years.
2: Well, you're going to name drop 4 seconds into this thing?
3: Yeah.
2: Come on.
3: Yeah, hey, look. By the way, contrary to Chuck's beliefs, there are beautiful women here in San Antonio. So there you go.
4: Well, we think so, too. I mean, yeah. Come on. We always, but he does, too. He's just not going to say
3: Speaking of Chuck, so he's told me for years that the best place to go watch the Super Bowl, Vegas.
4: Yeah.
3: I mean, you don't go to the game, you go to the sports book and you watch everything, the chaos that ensues on every play, every snap, or, you know, every sack.
5: What a cool
3: You two fools are going to, you just told me during the break, you're going to Vegas?
2: Well, Circa Las Vegas, which is the best place to watch
3: the
2: Super Bowl.
3: Name drop.
2: At the Stadium Swim. You are a radio pro. Yeah, doing our show there on Thursday and Friday, tomorrow and Friday.
3: Work, football. We got TCU, right? Sonny Dykes and the boys going over to play the Fighting Belichick's and his girlfriend over in Dublin.
4: Well, will Belichick show up, though? That's the thing. Is he with his girlfriend in a cheerleading competition?
3: Word is he's going to be there. and then you got NC State, Virginia. You got, I mean, dude, it's actually a decent slate for week zero, and you fools are going to be out in Vegas at Circa, the biggest sports book in the world.
2: Yes. Yep. Yeah, not bad.
3: I hate both of you.
2: Yeah, 9 a.m. Saturday is that first game. Don't ask the wife. Just tell her we're going. Book the trip and say, meet me out there. That's the way you got to do it. Now, in San Antonio today, talking at the Pigskin Preview, which is kind of for us, we know football season is here. I know Saturday there's some games, but coming down and doing these kickoff events, we know the season is here.
3: Oh, without a doubt. And, you know, there's a lot of chaos going on in the state of college football right now. College athletics, for that matter. But once the games kick, fans don't give a damn about lawsuits and judges and court rulings. They want to just see ball. And they don't care where the player came from. I hate this whole NFL coming back to college thing. I hope that we get all that stuff resolved. But the bottom line is, once the games kick, fans want to. That's why college football is beautiful. It's the pageantry of the game. I always say college football fans are obsessed about their teams. NFL fans are passionate about their teams. There's a handful, right? Maybe, you know, the Packers, you know, Steelers, a couple of fan bases that are like college teams. But that's the beauty of college football. And so once the games kick on Saturday, they don't care where you came from. Are you going to help my team win? And I think they're exhausted with court rulings and judges and Congress. Man, let's just play ball.
4: We root for laundry. That's what we do, right? I mean, who's wearing that jersey? Well, what do you think about the SEC, the Big Ten? It looks like the Big 12 is going to join as well.
3: ACC, I expect you also.
4: Yeah, so good move?
3: Well, hell yeah. I mean, look what Lanning said. You know, Dan Lanning, head coach at Oregon, I thought summed it up very well. Rhett Lashley, head coach at SMU, I talked to about this last week on my show on ESPN Radio. We have to be able to every team play under the same guidelines. So now we have a judge in Louisiana. Like, my old man was an appellate court judge in the state of Louisiana. I promise you, being a boot boy, you can find a judge in Louisiana to rule in whatever favor you want to have them rule in, right? So the lane train's found one. But the bottom line, man, is fans just want to go watch ball. And I'm tired of it. I'm exhausted with it. But I thought Lanning put it about as well as anybody. When you sign with an agent or you go to an NFL camp, you're done. You're no longer an amateur. You know, if you go to a WNBA camp, an NBA camp, you're done. You play the G League, you're not an amateur anymore. And that's just what I believe.
2: Ian Fitzsimmons from ESPN Radio joining us here on the Blitz. That said, that's common sense. We all know that. But I

0: while I hate it and I disagree with it, I agree with Lane Kiffin. Right now, the rules say you can go get them. If I don't recruit them, somebody else will.
1: Well, hold on. Are they?
0: Well,
1: are they? Lanny has already said he won't.
0: I mean, he says that now, but what's he going to do if there's an Oregon player involved?
1: Knowing,
0: I mean, just
1: guy,
0: like Texas on, Tech and Swirsky,
1: knowing
0: right?
1: that dude as well as I do, he says it, he believes it. There is no, because Lanning's point, and Lashley also brought this up. You bring a guy in, like LSU had 112 players already. Your max is 105 now, folks, including walk-ons. So you're at 112 before you brought players in. Now you've gone to 114. Now you got to get rid of 9 players.
2: Yeah.
1: Like Malachi Thomas transfers in as a tight end from Pittsburgh. Well, now you're bringing Jaquan Wright in. Well, how's Thomas feeling? How are the parents of those players feeling? And I completely agree with Lanny. That is unethical to bring in, you know, when you promised, this family and this player X, but now you're going to go and move X to Y?
3: Yeah.
1: Hell no. I can't do it.
3: It looks like that Kiffin and LSU may have recruited these guys to file this lawsuit. Those are the reports today.
1: Yeah. And, knowing Lane a little bit.
0: Yeah.
1: Let's just say that, there's a reason that they were doing bug sweeps at Ole Miss. Let's just put it that way.
3: Yeah, right. Yes.
0: You know, it's wild. Is it sad that that's the state of college football, or is it sad that we now know about it?
1: A little bit of both, I guess. look, the ABCs, right, of college athletics, always be recruiting. Mm-hmm. But also, if you ain't cheating, you ain't trying. We can go back to Barry Switzer. I mean, we can go back to Bear Bryant, you know. Where they can sign, you know, 140 players, 150 players. But the cheating part's always been around. Let's just say that we've taken it now to the court level, in college football.
3: Yeah, which is a very sad state. All right, let's talk a little football.
1: Thank you.
3: Is Sark,
1: we got games this weekend,
3: is
1: brother.
3: Sark on the hot
0: seat. You don't want to talk about
1: Hell
0: that.
1: Hell no.
3: Is he not?
1: What? You think Sark? Let me ask you. You think he is?
3: Well, I think he could be if he doesn't win a natty. I think.
1: Hold on. Whoa.
3: I'm telling you.
1: Let's say he gets to the natty.
3: Okay.
1: And you're gonna fire him if they lose?
3: Well, I wouldn't fire him if he loses. No. Well, unless he gets his ass kicked. Yeah, maybe.
1: So you're the top, one of the top two teams in America.
3: And all I'm saying
1: is, you're going to can a guy
0: and see what I deal with daily,
1: Jason.
3: All I'm saying is that if he loses 3 games this year with the expectations that Texas has, I know they got a tough schedule. Yeah, they really do. But I mean, I think maybe
1: you can Sark.
0: The look at his face.
1: Get to the national. I can't get past that.
3: Wait a second. Right, wait
0: now,
3: a second.
0: Now,
3: I
0: hang
3: can't
0: on,
3: get
0: hang
3: past
0: on.
3: The national championship. They lose 3 games. How about that?
1: You want to, I mean, twice he's been a 1 play away, literally, right, from playing for a national title. You win 9 games last year with a first-year starter quarterback who got a hell of a lot better as the year went on. I mean, your running back room got decimated. And now we're talking about, if you don't win the national championship, you want to blow them up.
0: Ian, and you've got roots in Dallas. You understand covering the Cowboys. He's also the same guy that will say, if Dak will get to the NFC championship game, that would be okay. And we know that's BS, too.
1: God bless you, Jason.
3: I'm just saying. Let's go. It's all about winning.
1: You got to play defense also, don't you? Right? For Cowboys fans out there.
3: Well, that's true. That's very true. But, you know,
1: averaged 28 points a game last year.
3: It's all about winning championships.
1: It is.
3: Top college football.
1: It is. But to say that if Sark didn't win at all, let's can him. I mean, I'm not there. I think Steve Sarkisian's one of the best head coaches in all of football, not just college football. Remarkable recruiter and a developer of talent. Look at Dia Bell. Dia Bell's going to be a star. Do you know when Sark and Kyle Flood found Dia Bell? When he was 14 years old.
3: Oh, wow.
1: That's recruiting. That's finding a player and developing talent. So, you want to blow him up? Go right ahead, Potter, because Dia's coming in. And if they get to the title game and Arch goes pro?
3: If they get to the title game, I'll keep
1: them. Are you backing up now?
3: I'll keep
1: back up.
3: I'll back up.
0: No, he
3: you
0: won't.
3: You can't lose 3 games.
0: He won't. Ian, you know, you're in town, spoke at the luncheon earlier today. And I know, you went to dinner with the crew last night and there was a bunch of stories you want to tell that, like, you can't tell that one. You can tell us. What were the stories that you wanted to tell that Rick Hill said, dude, you can't say that one at the luncheon today? That's what we want to know.
1: I tried to say it, but there is a phenomenal story when I was doing the show with Kirk Herbstreit in Columbus, Ohio. And Herb exercises to eat. I don't exercise because it makes me tired. he's a big foodie, and once a week he would stop off at I'll go ahead and say it. I mean, Taco Bell.
0: All right.
1: And it was this one spot on Olentangy River Road. And he comes in, and we had three guests booked that day. It's about this time back in 2003. So Ohio State just won a national title. We had Bob Stoops booked that day, 2 years removed from a natty. Pete Carroll, preseason number one, and Charles Barkley booked on that show. Herb comes in, throws a Taco Bell bag in the trash can 45 minutes before the show starts. Herb's never there that early. I mean, he preps like nobody else. We talk on the phone like, you know, for hours during the day. But he'd always show up about 5 minutes beforehand, you know, sit down. Oh, boy, let's go. Let's get it. You know, like, come on. He'd crack his neck, and we'd have a blast. That Taco Bell, he's driving through, places his order, goes around, sees a guy coming out taking out the trash. The kid digs his hand off his backside, right? Gives it
0: he smelled it too. Wow.
1: And then Herb's now going to the pickup window and sees that guy making his taco. And he's like, hell no. Comes in and he goes, don't even intro. I'm starting the show. That had never happened in 3 years, ever. And he comes on and goes, the Taco Bell on Olentangy River Road should be condemned. Phone lines are open. And he starts telling the story. For 2 hours, we took phone calls on the trashiest, filthiest fast food joints around in Columbus. The last hour, I said, can we go positive, please? We got the cleanest fast food restaurants in all of Columbus, Ohio, because of one drive-through moment and a kid scratching his butt and giving it a sniff and making Herbstreit's taco. There you go.
3: That's funny.
0: Man, Ian, appreciate you jumping on.
1: Rick Hill didn't want me to tell that story. I'm glad I finally was able to.
0: I'm glad, man.
3: I'd tell that story anyway.
0: Absolutely. Appreciate you, man.
1: My pleasure, guys.
0: Fun catching up with Ian Fitzsimmons, a guy that I feel like I've known for a long time, Joe, although that was the first time I've met him in person. I've been on his show nationally many times. He's been on this show throughout the years. But that was actually the first time I shook his hand and met him in person.
2: Hey, nice guy. And that was a funny story. And I just wonder how many other fast food restaurants have a dude scratching his behind as he's making your taco or burger or whatever it is.
0: I'm curious, and this would be a question for Herbstreit next time we see him. Why did you take the order anyway? Why? I mean, if you saw this guy, and then you saw him making your food, you hadn't paid for it yet, unless they know, hey, that's Kirk Herbstreit, drive off. Why would you pay for the food and just throw it away?
2: Now, I'm surprised they didn't charge him extra for a little extra sauce.
0: Well, and it's the
2: spice.
0: It's the scratch and sniff part. I mean, we've all seen somebody scratch, but the additional sniff is just so unnecessary.
2: Yeah.
0: And then to watch that guy go back into the restaurant.
2: And make his food. That's crazy.
1: That wasn't our sauce.
2: Dude, I don't want to know what's happening behind the kitchen door.
0: I don't either.
2: I really don't.
0: Who is it? Is it KSAT or News 4 that does behind the kitchen door?
2: I have no idea.
0: They need, because I think it's News 4. They do the blue plate. I do like to know the clean places. I don't want to know where I don't want to go. And again, I don't care what happens in the kitchen as long as I don't see it.
2: The food's good. I don't want to see it. I'm good.
0: And the reality is, now this story, obviously, as Ian Fitzsimmons was telling it, was a long time ago, long before the recent negative news. But maybe the guy was being positive. You know, the scratch and the sniff, everything was clear. So good to go make your food.
2: He's making sure he wiped his behind properly.
0: You know, I would love to steal that bit right now. And
2: what, wiping your behind?
0: No.
2: Oh.
0: You know, they said they did 2 hours of radio on the worst places to go eat.
2: Oh, yeah.
0: I don't want to do that to San Antonio restaurants.
2: No,
0: I do like the positives, but, you know, I mean, it's almost five. People are going to go to a drive-through lane right now. I don't want to spoil anybody's dinner. And I get why Rick Hill, who's done PR for the Valero Alamo Bowl forever.
2: What do you say? He tells 24 years, something like that. It's been a while.
0: I think he's been there since game one, wasn't he? I mean, you know, we talked about working for the Spurs and going from Hemisphere to the Alamo Dome and then working there. I mean, you know, Hell, as long as I've been in San Antonio, I think I've been working with Rick Hill at this event. I remember I went to the first Valero Alamo Bowl with tickets. Got them from KTSA Radio, and they were way up at the

0: up. I was working at KTSA. And first event I ever covered is a media type was the Whitaker-Chavez fight. Obviously, James Leha was on the undercard against Azuma Nelson. And Russell Scott, the old news and sports director.
1: I haven't heard that name in a while.
0: He told me to go all the way up to the top and describe what the action was like. And I described it as saying, stand on your kitchen table and put a blue napkin on your floor and two French fries. And that's what watching the fight from way up there looked like.
1: Yeah, I can imagine. It's up there. Russell Scott, man. First time around here at the radio station, worked with that guy.
0: Good dude.
1: He was a news director here.
0: Good, many moons ago.
1: Good dude.
0: So you pissed off Ian Fitzsimmons by saying Sarka's on the hot seat. Now, you and I have been doing this show for a long time.
1: Well, I don't think I pissed him off. He just thinks I'm crazy.
0: He thinks you're a dumb butt.
1: Uh-huh. Join the club.
0: Exactly. Where's Jeff Traylor when you need him? When you think about that, you have not said that yet. I've not heard that really from you at this point, but I think it is worthy of discussion because the expectations are high. Now, I'm with Ian. There's no way Sark is on the hot seat, but if he fails to meet expectations this year, if they have three losses, if they don't make the playoffs, I do think next year the seat will be extremely hot. This year, they're not going to cut him loose. I'm not even sure what his contract is. But I do think if this season for UT is not a successful one, doesn't include a playoff berth, going into next year, because he won't have Arch either, his seat will be extremely hot.
1: Well, and that's the whole point. He won't have Arch. This could be the final run for Arch Manning at the University of Texas. And if you don't at least get into the playoffs and make a deep run, getting to the national championship game, obviously, he'd be fine, win or lose. But I'm saying, if you don't get there with the expectations of Arch Manning coming to Texas and you lose three or four ball games this year, I absolutely think some boosters are going to start grumbling. Arch Mannings don't come around every, once in a blue moon. And I just think with all the talent that they've recruited, everybody is high on the University of Texas. And I just think, man, he's got to produce this year. It's got to be one of those years that it's got to be a deep run. And they've got a tough schedule, man. It's not easy. They've got a really difficult schedule. And obviously, it starts out with Ohio State in week two.
0: Well, and that's, when you think, all right, they open up against Texas State, then Ohio State, then they get UTSA, then that road game at Tennessee. Then you've got the Red River rivalry, the Oklahoma game.
1: They're going to be better.
0: Then you got Florida. Then you got Ole Miss at home, Mississippi State at home. You go to Missouri, LSU on the road, and you know that's going to end up being a night game. Arkansas, which always seems to give the Longhorns fit.
1: Yeah.
0: And then November 27th against Texas A&M. And we know how that goes. The expectations for A&M this year, both teams in the preseason top 10. Now, we can re-debate or whatever about how much both of us hate preseason polls because you have no true idea. I am glad, though, that Texas isn't number one to start the season.
1: Yep.
0: They shouldn't have been a year ago. Ohio State gets that honor, and we all know most of the teams that are ranked number one at the start of the year don't finish that way. They're a top 10 team. Their roster says they're top 10. Their payroll says
1: Absolutely. They
0: are top 10.
1: Yeah, it's going to be a tough road. That Ole Miss game, even though it's in Austin, is not going to be easy. Ole Miss is going to be a good football team again this year. And going on the road to Tennessee, I mean, it's just a difficult schedule. That's all I'm saying. And I doubt it would happen. I think it would have to be a complete disaster for that to happen. But when you've got a talent like Arch Manning, I know the expectations in Austin and everywhere there's a Longhorn fan are through the roof. And I think Sark has to produce this year, and it's got to be a long playoff run. Or maybe you're right, not this year, but next year he certainly will be on the hot seat.
0: And again, what's interesting is, and obviously Ian Fitzsimmons has a great relationship with Dan Lanning at Oregon.
1: Mm-hmm.
0: Oregon might be the best team in the country.
1: They might be.
0: Oregon always might be the best team in the country. Yet when are they going to break through? And you guys all know if you've listened to this show for a long time, my niece's husband, Lucas, he's been duck boy on my phone since he was in high school. every year, kind of like Longhorn fans that expect you're going to go win the national championship. Oregon has had those expectations. They're number two. They got 14 first place votes. Notre Dame got 6. Indiana got 8. Miami 1.
1: Well, Notre Dame shouldn't count.
0: But they do. Yeah. Texas didn't get a single first place vote in the AP preseason top
1: 25.
0: Well,
1: that's 25. Interesting. That really is interesting, and I'm surprised at that because I've heard people rave about the University of Texas and what they've done and the players that they've recruited. And then, of course, you've got Arch Manning. Unless the spotlight is kind of soured a little bit on Manning because with the exception of the end of the season last year, Manning really hasn't done all that much. He did finish the season very well, though, and hopefully that carries into this season. But that Ohio State game is going to say a lot, and I know it's not going to make or break either one of their seasons, whoever loses that game, but I think it's going to say a lot. If it's a competitive football game, if they're going toe-to-toe and Texas happens to get nudged out at the end, okay, so be it. But if Ohio State rolls into Austin and whacks Texas, then that's a problem.
0: It will be. And again, you know the beauty of all the crap that we've been talking about, the courts and the lawsuits come Saturday, that's not going to matter. And because we're all going to watch these games and it's going to be fun. TCU and North Carolina get things started this Saturday. You and I will be at Circa Las Vegas.
1: Yes, we will.
0: Saturday, so at a 9 a.m. kickoff, and I can't wait because we actually have good games. And there really is a pretty decent slate. For week zero, you have a decent slate of football games. Now, we made a video while we were at the Alamo Dome earlier. And, you know, because obviously you got Pac-12 Legacy, whatever that means, and the Big 12 that are playing in the Valero Alamo Bowl, or that's what the matchup is going to be. So they have all the helmets there. Now, my daughter went to Arizona State. She's got 2 master's degrees from there. So they're my Big 12 team now. Could be Texas Tech, but it's Arizona State because, well, financially it says so. You don't really have a Big 12 or a Pac-12 team, although Texas State's now in the Pac-12.
1: Well,
0: But we both grabbed a helmet. And you grabbed a USC helmet.
1: That surprised you, didn't it?
0: It kind of did.
1: You thought I was going to talk good about USC.
0: I was like, what's he doing? Because we didn't talk about what the video was going to be like. We were just like, grab a helmet and let's promote the Alamo Bowl.
1: Well, I said the team that I despise the most in the Big 12 is USC.
0: Uh-huh.
1: And in my opinion, Lincoln Riley's the most overrated coach in college football.
0: Uh-huh.
1: And so I hope they don't win a football game all year. In fact, I hope they get rolled every game. It's not going to happen, but I don't want to see them do well.
0: Not a fan of USC.
1: Not at all.
0: Saturday, they open against San Jose State in Los Angeles. They are a 38.5-point favorite.
1: Well, I hope they cover that, for goodness sake. San Jose State.
0: Uh-huh.
1: They might as well go play a pickup game in their backyard.
0: Mm-hmm. Just
1: Good
0: saying.
1: Gracious.
0: I think in San Jose State now in the Mountain West.
1: I have no idea. I don't know who's where or what.
0: Yeah,
1: or what happens.
0: Yeah, of course.
1: It's going to be a lot of fun.
0: College football is here.
1: It is here. We know that because I tell you that the Alamo Bowl luncheon is always that's just the kickoff. It really is the kickoff.
0: Our universal sign in San Antonio. All the people down there. They had a new game called the Donkey Throw. The Donk Throw. The Donk Toss.
1: Yeah.
0: Ryan Eagle, the gold medalist.
1: What? I'm a pretty good donkey tosser. Whatever the hell that means. We got to take a break, but we got a lot more to do here on this edition of the Blitz. 94.1 San Antonio Sports Star. 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
15: Good news today. The NFL has scrapped the Pro Bowl. Players will still be honored, but there will be no alternates. Sorry, Shedeur Sanders. Cowboys had some big news drop over last night. Jerry Jones and the team announced they are partnering with HEB. Texans, rough joint practice in Carolina with the Panthers today. Right tackle Braden Smith, defensive end Allie Gay, both carted off with lower leg injuries.
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2: Hump day!
1: Happy hump day, everybody. Hope you're having a great one out there. Whatever you're doing, however you're doing it. Appreciate you stopping by here and spending a little time with us on The Blitz. 94.1 San Antonio Sports Star. I'm Joe Reinagle. That guy is Jason Minix. It's a getaway day, Minix.
3: It is. The company jet known as Southwest Airlines is warming up, ready to go. But we have another solid almost hour to get through before we head over to the airport. And I really shouldn't do this to you, Joe.
1: What are you going to do?
3: On a getaway. Well, we haven't made your head explode too much today.
1: No, you really haven't. It's been one of those great days. Now, you know, Ian Fitzsimmons.
3: Well, you made his head explode.
1: Yeah.
3: I mean, look, that's...
1: That guy. How do you get a job at ESPN thinking like that? Thinking like that. Come on.
3: Yeah, well, I mean, it goes that way. I mean, that's part of it. He knows.
4: You're a dumb butt.
3: And you just kind of roll from there.
1: Uh-huh.
3: But I saw something this morning, and I know you haven't seen it. Because when I mentioned it in the last commercial break, you said, what did Lewis Riddick say?
1: Uh-huh.
3: And
1: yeah.
3: Because I know you so well, Joe Reinagle, you're going to say, but he hadn't played it down
1: uh-huh.
3: yet. He hasn't done anything yet. And look, a lot of talk about Caleb Downs, who had an incredible interception in last night's practice.
1: He did.
3: Up there at the Ford Center.
1: Yeah.
3: But Lewis,
1: number four.
3: Lewis Riddick on Get Up this morning was talking about a Cowboys rookie that you better remember his name, and he wasn't talking about Caleb Downs.
5: What? Look, you know what? We've talked about Caleb Downs all the time when we're talking about who's going to be the focal point of this revamped defense. Remember the name. We'll talk about him later on. Jayshon Barham, their draft pick from Michigan. He, to me, outside of Caleb, maybe even more so than Caleb, I'm just going to say this, maybe the most consequential draft pick that they've made this year. This guy could be the best linebacker they have had there since Sean Lee, you know, back in the early 2000s. This guy is that good. Trust me when I say this. Just watch his tape from last week.
1: Okay, thanks, Lewis. They were playing the, what, second and third stringers?
3: Look, again,
1: the guy's looked great in camp. He really has. And I see the potential there, and I understand where Lewis is going. This guy, are you already comparing this guy to Sean Lee?
3: Well, again, we're in the comparison business.
1: Come on, Sean Lee. Where's the respect for Sean Lee?
3: Again, maybe, he said maybe, didn't say will be, but maybe the best linebacker uh-huh. the Cowboys have had since Sean Lee. I just hope he has a far better injury history than Sean Lee. However, I should phrase that as a professional broadcaster. But, and again, we heard about this dude when we were out there, but we didn't get to see him a lot when we were
1: hurt.
3: In Oxnard. But this past weekend, you're right, Lewis is right, put on the tape. That guy is a beast. Now, I know he's got two things going against him in the mind of Joe Reinagle, because, again, I know Joe. He's from Michigan.
1: That's bad.
3: And he's a rookie and hasn't done anything yet.
1: That's bad, too.
3: But the potential that he has shown, mm-hmm. along with the potential that Caleb Downs has shown, are two more reasons why this Cowboys defense should be so much more improved than what we saw a year ago.
1: Well, I'm telling you, you know, the Cowboys keep looking for that pass rushing specialist, and it could be Barham.
3: Learn his name when he makes the
1: I
3: team
1: guess
3: and
1: so.
3: Makes
1: yeah,
3: an
1: yeah,
3: impact,
1: well, once,
3: right?
1: Once he's no longer a rookie and has actually played in a real football
3: Here
1: game,
3: we go.
1: Then we'll go
3: Here
1: from there.
3: Here we go.
1: But I say that in all seriousness, the guy could be the pass rusher that the Cowboys are looking for, because that's what he does. He's good at it. He's quick. He's got all the tools. He really does. Again, I want to see him come September 13th. And maybe that's a bad example. That's against the New York Giants. But again, I want to see what he does on the field. I want to see what Caleb Downs does on the field. He's got all the tools. He looks like a stud in training camp, in preseason football games. Once they do that, when the lights are the brightest, then you start to realize that, okay, the Cowboys have done a good job. But I agree with you, all of you. I think both of those guys are going to be difference makers. I expect them to be. I just want to see it first before I fit them for gold jackets.
3: Now, again, nobody is fitting anybody for a gold
1: uh-huh.
3: jacket, and that includes Sean Lee. But you look at Jayshon Barham and Malachi Lawrence. Malachi Lawrence was a first-round pick. but he was the second first round pick. And then Barham was taken in the third round. But, and both right now are likely backups. You know, Malachi Lawrence is the backup to Rashawn Gary, and Barham is the backup to D. Winters. So now you're seeing some of the depth. And if Christian Parker is rolling a lot of guys in, you know, situational football, the limit for Barham. And again, we didn't get a chance to talk to Jay Sean, but then again, not many media people have. He talked last night at the deal up there in Dallas at the Star and was asked about New Orleans Friday night. And he's like, I hate him. I hate everybody we're going to play. I hate him. He's like the Terminator.
1: I love that.
3: You know, I think they're giving him the nickname Predator or Terminator. I don't know, something like that. But, you know, he's a rubber. I hate him. Then I think about, you know, we were talking to Brad Cham in Oxnard. And Brad was, you know, trying to get to know the rookies. Hadn't met him yet because I don't know, he does his work and then they put him back in the robot cage or whatever. And Brad was like, yeah, he's interesting. He might hurt somebody.
1: Yeah, he might.
3: And Brad's question was on or off the field. And whoever Brad was talking to said both.
1: Yes. I like the attitude. And I like the fact that you hate the team you're playing. You should, at least for that 3 hours. That should be the enemy number one. So I love the fact that everybody that the Cowboys are going to line up against, Barnum's going to hate him. And so it's great. That I love. And again, I've watched him play. I saw what he did last week. The guy is so fast. He's quick. He's making linemen miss. And he's got the potential to be really, really good.
3: Potential being the key word.
1: Yes.
3: But for Lewis Riddick on GetUp to say, you know who you need to watch? Put on the tape. And for a guy like Lewis Riddick to put on the tape and that dude is who jumps off the screen for you to where you're going to use time on your national TV show in talking about the Cowboys, say you keep an eye out for number 55. Because my guess is when the producers were like, all right, you know, we got to do our official Cowboys segment of the hour, they probably said, let's do something on Caleb Downs. And I'm like, yeah, Caleb's great. I mean, Caleb's, yeah, all of that. Watch 55 because that dude jumps off the tape.
1: Yeah. I totally agree. Again, I saw him. I saw what he could do, how the potential that he has. And again, I think the Cowboys have done a great job of not only drafting, but of revamping that defense. And, again, on paper, it looks like it's going to be a monster. It really does. And I'm not saying it's top. It's not the Houston Texans, not even close, but it's going to be good. And if the offense performs the way they did last year, anywhere close to that, this team is going to be difficult to beat. They really are. Not saying they're going undefeated. They will lose some football games. However, they're going to be much improved defensively, and that could spell good things for Cowboy fans. I'm not going to mention the SB word, but certainly maybe a playoff win or two. Who knows?
3: A playoff win or two. You know, maybe three.
1: Maybe.
3: I mean, you
1: got to win four to walk out with that trophy.
3: You know. Let's just get to the playoffs. It's been 2 years for the Cowboys.
1: Let's get to September 13th. How about that?
3: It can't come soon enough.
1: Can we get there?
3: I mean, you know, we got to look at the calendar and follow the days. Now, you know, last night training camp is continuing for the Cowboys now at the Star in Frisco. Open practice. You talk about the expectations for this Cowboys football team. Clarence Hill tweeted out last night, the most attended practice they have had this portion in years. That tells you the fans are starting to buy in. And again, around here, it kind of feels like a lot of fans are, they want to buy in, but they don't want to touch the stove. They know it's hot. Are they going to get burnt again? But I think that is changing. And I think once people see these starters play, then you're going to see that Cowboy fandom really turn. That crowd last night was incredible. And then after practice, they got treated to a drone show as HEB gets introduced as a new sponsor of the Dallas Cowboys. I can't imagine what that must have cost for a new sponsor to get that kind of welcome to the Dallas Cowboys. But the drone show looked incredible. The commercials that you're going to expect. And if we don't get Brandon Aubrey Butter, because that's his nickname.
1: Mm-hmm.
3: Tortillas out of this promotion. They have done something wrong. I'm just saying. I mean,
1: well, they're, look,
3: Butter Aubrey.
1: They're good at it.
3: Yeah, yeah.
1: They're very good at it. It's going to be very similar to what we all see with the Spurs.
3: Well, and what they do with the Houston Texans and the other teams.
1: So, in other words, HEB's going into Dallas to take over.
3: Yep.
1: Just like they've taken over everything else. San Antonio, Houston, and now Dallas.
3: Yep.
1: Well, that's awesome.
3: And,
1: good for them.
3: And, you know, Dak Prescott is going to be one of their guys.
1: Of course.
3: I love HEB T-shirts. And Dak last night. Address the crowd.
4: One of the things that I love most about being a Dallas Cowboy is the connection that we have to the greatest fans in the game. We know what this team means to y'all. We feel the support every time that we take the field, and we never take it for granted. And now, it's almost time to get this season started, and we've been putting in the work. And we're ready to go, and we know Cowboys Nation is going to be right there with us every step of the way. So, enjoy tonight, get ready for the season, and when we take the field, we're going to need you to get loud and continue to be the best fans in the NFL. Yeah. Cowboys Nation, are you ready? Yeah. Here we go!
1: How about
6: here we
1: that?
6: Go.
1: Dak
6: yeah.
1: Prescott.
6: Here we got him!
1: Dak Prescott addressing the crowd there. And
3: is
1: look,
3: he running for mayor?
1: he could, I'm yeah. sure. I'm absolutely sure he could. It's going to be fun.
3: In August.
1: Look, the fans are excited. Cowboy fans are excited, and they should be. This team, and I hope, beyond hope, maybe some of you out there will just say, you know, way to go, Jerry. Just give old Jer a pat on the back.
3: You know.
7: La cuca cucaroo. La cuca cucaroo. Paloma.
3: You know, I mean. If they win it all, I think Jerry will get credit, and he should get a lot of credit.
1: Oh, he got to win it all now, huh?
3: Well.
1: What, are you going to fire him if he doesn't win it all?
3: He's the owner.
1: He's on the hot seat?
3: He never is. We have said, I don't know how many times over the last 30 years, that Jerry, the owner, would have fired the GM if it wasn't the same guy in the mirror. And he's fired the guy in the mirror many times.
1: Yeah, yeah.
3: I mean, he's told those stories, and he should get credit for the roster and the investment and the turnaround. And I think he's gotten credit when they've had teams capable of winning. Last year was not a team capable of winning.
1: Nope.
3: And he should take all the negative that comes with that.
1: And he did. He did.
3: And he does. And that's one thing, that Jerry is willing to put himself on the line and take the criticism. Not a lot of people are willing to do that. Jerry is. He is sincere and genuine when it comes to taking the negative. And that's all he says. I can handle the criticism as long as you're fair.
1: Sure.
3: And that's what it comes down to. And, you know, Jerry's such a legend. And halftimes have become legendary. A couple of years ago, Thanksgiving halftime show, it was Dolly Parton, who, as we all know, passed away yesterday. Sad. The tributes, some of the specials on TV last night.
1: Great stuff.
3: Just seeing all the different clips from Dolly. What an incredible life. And, of course, Jerry Jones had a lot to say about Miss Dolly.
8: She transcended being a great entertainer to a wonderful person. And she's a role model to all of us. We're so thrilled that we got to have her here for our Thanksgiving Day kickoff. Never forget her giving $1 million to the Salvation Army.
1: Yep. She was a generous person, too. And Jerry really liked her. He spoke highly of her every time her name came up. So, you know, a sad day for all of us. A sad day for all of us, for sure. We got to take a break. Coming up next, though, I want to address something. TCU did something that should be condemned by every media outlet in the country. I'm going to let you know what that is, and we'll talk about it when we continue. Here on the Blitz on 94.1 San Antonio Sports Star. Got to ask you a question, though, and I know 90% of you, the answer is going to be yes. Have you ever wanted to drive an exotic or luxury vehicle without the commitment of buying one? 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Pascucci Prestige has something really unique. 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
1: Back here on the Blitz, 94.1 San Antonio Sports Star. Happy to have you along on this Wednesday afternoon. I'm Joe Reinagle. Jason Minix is here as well. And Jason, TCU, right before their opening game of the college football season, has stepped in a pile of poo.
3: Hey, you know, they really have. And look, as members of the media, we cover teams and report to the fans. Fans want fair, honest coverage. That's why there are so many outlets out there covering sports. There are blogs, and I understand not everybody is going to credential bloggers. Some do, some don't. But the coverage has to be fair. And you see more and more restrictions on media coverage. The crap that Colorado did with, you know, you can't report anything and, you know, filming this and filming that. And I completely disagree with it, but I could see where coaches are paranoid over certain coverage. But what TCU has done is gone a step further. They have banned the Fort Worth Star-Telegram and pulled credentials over the reporting of a locker room assault that resulted in a case filing with TCU campus police. Now, they pulled credentials over real reporting. It's not like this reporter was doing something that was wrong in an area he shouldn't have been, violated some sort of code. He reported on a story, which is what reporters do. TCU might not like the story, but to then ban the media from doing their job is wrong on every level.
1: Well, and the excuse they're using is that the victim was being harassed or getting, threatening stuff coming his way. According to Nick Harris of the Fort Worth Star-Telegram, the reporter that did this story never mentioned the victim's name, never mentioned it. It was the victim himself on his Instagram page that said, hey, it was me. And so he was the one. So, look, people are coming out, especially people in the media, and we're going to do that. And I know if you're listening, it's like, well, y'all are just in the media. It matters. It matters. Same thing happened with the Spurs, if you'll recall. Do you remember that? Greg Simmons reported on something that happened on the team plane and or in the locker room. I think it was involving Avery Johnson at one point in time, and that's what ended the media's free trips everywhere on the Spurs team plane. Some of that stuff is off limits, though. I will give you that. But if you're in the locker room after a practice or a game, that's open session. Well, and what happens in there is fair game.
3: And quite honestly, even if it wasn't an open locker room and somebody on TCU told Stephen Johnson from the Fort Worth Star-Telegram about a fight, and he got another source or two to confirm that the fight had happened, that's what reporters do. As long as you're willing to back up your reporting, which he is, and we all know that the fight did happen because the victim went on Instagram. But when they say, well, you did all this and they was getting harassed, he actually never reported who the players were. He reported that there was a fight. Now, according to Nick Harris, Stephen's trip to Ireland this weekend for TCU's game against North Carolina is still on. So he's still getting on that plane. And even though TCU has pulled his credential for the game, I'm pretty sure when he shows up, he'll be able to get in. The other part that is going to be interesting for TCU, the Star-Telegram is the only full-time outlet that covers TCU athletics. So, I mean, think about that for a minute. The Dallas Morning News does not have somebody assigned to cover TCU, which a little bit of a surprise.
1: A little bit of a surprise, but I get it. I mean, TCU's in Fort Worth, right? I mean, so that's who covers them. I'm a little bit surprised, but look, the Dallas Morning News has got a lot of fish to fry.
3: Well, they do, but I mean, you would think a team in the Big 12, does the Dallas Morning News have somebody covering, UT or A&M? And again, I know with newsroom cutbacks and budgets, it's there. Fort Worth Star-Telegram, TCU is in Fort Worth, the Metroplex, whatever. But when you get a full-time beat writer and you're getting that coverage, What you don't understand is these universities will then bitch and complain if they're not getting coverage, or why do you show favoritism to this program? And sometimes it has to do with winning. Sometimes it has to do with what, in a newspaper's equation, what are their readers interested in? And you kind of go from there. You know, I've said for years, Texas State, I think, has made a mistake forever because they cater to Austin media and ignore San Antonio media.
1: True.
3: When there are so many Southwest Texas State alumni, but their TV is from Austin. So they had rather get 20 seconds after a minute and a half of UT coverage than get great coverage from San Antonio. And now with UTSA, Texas State's like, why don't you cover us? It's interesting how that works. But even like Shireen Williams tweeted out, absolutely no outlet should cover any of their home games until this is rectified. this is unbelievable. And I would imagine the TV stations in Dallas, the radio stations in Dallas, and the other newspapers, again, you can go cover something, but to be told no, and that's the reason why, that's wrong on every level there.

0: there are like the Society of Professional Journalists and other groups like that are probably going to rally around the Fort Worth Star-Telegram to try to get this fixed.
1: Well, there's no doubt about it. And I think TCU will come around. They'll realize they made a mistake. And the PR people there probably knew it was going to be a mistake, but this came directly from the top, I'm sure. And so, you gotta do what you gotta do. But I think they'll come around. They're gonna catch a lot of heat for this. Look, again, I know there are a lot of sports folks that don't like the media, would rather not talk to us. And there's reasons for that. There have been bad so-called journalists that report things that quite frankly aren't true, or maybe dance around issues, whatever the case may be. But most of us are fair. And if we have a criticism or we're writing something that happened, it's a fair thing 9 times out of 10. And so I think they'll catch a lot of heat for this, and it will be rectified soon.
0: I mean, Calvin Watkins of the Dallas Morning News, who's the president of the NFL Writers Association, no more TCU coverage. You ban a media outlet for doing its job. We'll stop covering everything, any school function. Nope, not doing it. Gavin Dawson, who works in radio in Dallas, says, I've been looking at them sideways since they organized the drug sting on their own football team over some college kids smoking weed. Brad Sham, voice of the Cowboys, in all caps, unacceptable. It really is. But it's that two-way street. Sure, when things aren't great and you get mad at the media for reporting something, I get it, you're mad. But that reporter is doing its job. But at the same time, hey, where's the coverage of this? Where's the coverage of that? Will you come cover this? Hey, we have an event coming up. Can you guys get so-and-so on to talk about this event that's coming up? So it's interesting when these outlets, when these sports teams want coverage, boy, they want it. But you write something that they don't like, and they ban your credentials. Big time wrong.
1: And look, they're going to feel it. TCU will, because I think, at least in the short term, this ban is going to happen. The majority of media outlets in the Dallas-Fort Worth area will not cover TCU. They're in Ireland this week, but they will be home. They're going to have a home game, and they're going to want to sell tickets, and they're going to want to get people out there. And a lot of that has to do with the media. Whether you like it or not, we are the voice of the fan.
0: Well, the conduit from the team
1: absolutely
0: to the fan.
1: Absolutely. Yep. And so it's going to be interesting to see. But I just think they really stepped in it right now and I think made a knee-jerk reaction. This guy pissed them off. They didn't want that story out. And they're just pissed right now. They'll calm down and realize everything's going to be okay.
0: You know what's really going to be okay?
1: What's that?
0: James Pledger. Yeah, James Pledger walked in today saying, man, the Rangers play at 6. I don't have a show today. But he's got really good teammates in Joe Reinagle and Jason Minnick.
1: Yeah, we'll do anything for Pledge.
0: We will.
1: Yeah.
0: Including, we got to leave. We've got to catch a plane.
1: Yeah.
0: Because we're going to Vegas, baby.
1: But that's
0: circa Las Vegas.
1: We would do that anyway for Pledge.
0: Let him finish out the show?
1: Yes.
0: We would. I mean, look, Pledge has a contract. He gets so many minutes a week. Nobody's buying that.
1: We
0: got to catch a plane.
1: We do.
0: So
1: an early
0: version of Extra Innings with Pledge coming up, because tomorrow and Friday, the Blitz live at Circa Las Vegas.
1: We will see you in Vegas, y'all. Until then, listen to Pledge. Have a great night.
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0: Welcome into Extra Innings with Pledger here on 94.1 San Antonio Sports Star. I am James Pledger. Appreciate y'all joining me, however you may be joining me, whether that's 94.1 on your FM dial, if you have to be locked in listening live at sasportsstar.com, BRAA Best Bail Bonds audio player, or if you are watching live on YouTube. 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You can find us all there. Of course, we've got you covered as we get you ready for Rangers baseball coming up at the top of the hour. The guys on their way to the airport to board a plane and broadcast live tomorrow from Circa Las Vegas. The ones of y'all that are going there, congratulations. Hope y'all have a blast up there in Vegas. I will be right here waiting on y'all and bringing you all the news. Now, lots going on this week with Cowboys, college football, and how that is changing seemingly every 5 minutes and the way that things are done. But, and as many in the chat have discussed, I bring it to you. What do y'all want to talk about today as we get you ready for Rangers-White Sox finale coming up here at the top of the hour, with them now a half game behind the Astros for first place in the AL West, as the Astros ended up taking game one 9-7 with the Yankees up in New York last night after the Rangers dropped their game 11-7 to the White Sox out there in Chicago. A lot of Texans chatter in the chat. And if you want to be a part of the show, feel free to call in 210-656-ESPN, 656-3776. If you want to be a part of the conversation, lots of things going on today at camp. Texans had a joint practice with the Carolina Panthers. They flew out last night to go to Carolina. They are now there. Practice concluded. A couple of big notes from it. Right tackle Braden Smith, who is in a competition with Trent Brown for the starting right tackle job. 2 years, $20 million spent on him this offseason. He is carted off the field with what is being described by Adam Schefter as a foot injury. That is the depth of what we know right now. Don't know the severity. Don't know what type of foot injury is or how long he may be out. The other brings into question the depth on the defensive line as Ali Gay ends up going down at the exact same time on a separate field on the defensive side, and he got carted off as well with a lower leg injury. Not sure what it is, but if it is significant, you had to go out and work out a couple of guys, bring in Parrish yesterday after losing Dylan Horton to an Achilles tear. And now you've got, of course, some of the best edge rushers in the league. When you talk about Danielle Hunter and Will Anderson, behind that you have Jadeveon Clowney, but behind that it gets a little bit thinner. Although, at practice today, it did say that Dominic Byrd had a great day, couple of sacks on the day, and the Texans' defense made the Panthers' life a nightmare. Bryce Young had 7 sacks, 2 interceptions. Jonathan Brooks, mark this down for fantasy guys, got a majority of the work with Chuba Hubbard out. So Jonathan Brooks, the former Texas Longhorn and second-round pick, who has been marred by injuries to his ACL, trying to come back, could potentially be a fantasy steal later in the draft if you're looking for running backs. And the Texans' first-team offense operated smooth, clean. And that's one of those things that you have to take into account, because the Texans' defense is so good. Everybody keeps talking about, you know, can that offense catch up? Most of the times in years past, you would just hear about the Texans' defense just ruining training camp, wrecking it, to where the offense isn't really getting much solid work done. There's been a day or two like that through camp this year, but for the most part, it's while the defense has won, it has been better. And then when the Texans' starting offense has gone up against whether it was the Raiders last week in that first preseason game, or you hear about in joint practices, when they face teams that aren't the Texans' defense, there's so much extra space for C.J. Stroud in the pocket and how they run the football and the way the offense operates, which tells me, A, they're holding their own against this defense that is just demolishing teams when the starters are actually in. And B, that could take a significant step this year. Much the same way we talk about the Cowboys all the time on this station, and the fact that you could see that the defense was winning some reps in practice. That wasn't the case last year. The offense did whatever they wanted to, and it should have been a precursor to all of us on how bad that defense was. It was not. This year, they are winning reps. They are doing things that are making lives difficult, and even in their joint practices, whether it was with the Saints or a lot of people's consensus Super Bowl team out of the NFC, the Rams, the defense did an excellent job. Same can be said for the Texans' offense when you look at the flip side of that coin. That's how good the Texans' defense is. They make a lot of teams look really bad. And I know the Jaden Higgins injury was a big question mark because outside of Nico Collins, what really is there? Of course, you're going to lean heavily on that running game with David Montgomery and Woody Marks, but you're going to use more tight ends. Dalton Schultz is going to have a big role. He usually does, but I also think Foster Moreau and Marvin Klein both are going to have a much more expansive role, and we're going to see more two and three tight end sets out of the Texans because they were ravished by injuries last year, especially in that tight end room, and now this is more closely aligned to the offense that I think Nick Caley wanted to run the season before, but just didn't have the working parts to do it. It's going to be very interesting to watch how this unfolds after we get out of the preseason into the regular season. Of course, the Texans jump right into the from the furnace to the fire. You open up with teams like the Buffalo Bills in week one, the Cincinnati Bengals in week two, the Indianapolis Colts, who were the best team of football before Daniel Jones got hurt last year. That was a team that was rolling, and the offense was rolling. After that, you get the Dallas Cowboys with that improved defense and that offense that went. Like, it's not an easy start to the season for the Houston Texans, and it doesn't get easier throughout the season either. But going and picking up a Kayshon Booty for a reserve safety in Jalen Reed, I mean, you solved it. You've got Kalen Bullock, who is a very good and emerging safety, and you saw him in ESPN's top 10 positional list already and makes plays every time he's out on the field. They add Reed Blankenship with his Eagles championship experience on the other side in that back end. You've got Stingley and Laster on the corners. It's a good group at every level on that defense. And I think the fact that the Texans have held their own, in a sense, against that upper echelon defense that is going to have those days where it just wrecks practice because that's how good they are speaks volumes to how far that offense has come in this offseason. My biggest question is, what's that starting offensive line going to look like? Because they have kept that thing under lock and key with what they're trying to do and the ones they're going to roll out. And was Braden Smith going to be one of those ones they were going to roll out on opening day? And how bad is that injury now? Eagle fan says, ball control with that defense, that's the winning formula. That's the formula they're trying to enlist. Short passing game, quick hitters, and ball control offense with a dominant running game. They want the offense to mirror the defense. The defense is what they call swarm, people that just get after it. They've enlisted those people with guys like Keelan Rutledge. I think Trent Brown showed that last year. You've got a Nico Collins who's willing to do everything. And then you've added pieces around it that are also willing to do the dirty things, like Marlon Klein and Foster Moreau, that will get their nose dirty. And it's not about stats. It's about what's best for the team and what's my job and how best to execute it. And I think that's a really big factor in most team settings. Like, everybody wants to get theirs, but some people have to do things so that other people can eat. Joshua Menez on our YouTube live feed says Texans are Houston through and through, trying to get that booty. You missed a T in booty, Josh. And by the way, those rivalry uniforms are absolutely chef's kiss, beautiful. I've seen some of the swag. It's not out, but I've seen it at the Nike store at Nike.com, at Nike shop. That rivalry swag, I've already got my eyes on one of those sleeveless hoodies. Like, I'm going to spend a lot of money in the Nike shop this upcoming season, because that white with the H-Town blue and the red, it's just an insanely clean look. And it's going to empty my pocketbook as soon as it gets full enough to be able to afford a bunch of the stuff in there. I'll tell you that much. Joshua Mena says, tough start for the defense, but you're okay if the defense is the one that has to shine out. Plus, the offense can't dominate these bad defenses at the start of the season. It will be a rough season. Sure, but at the same time, we've seen Buffalo's defense take a hit, and now they don't have a defensive coach as their head coach. They've got a new defensive coordinator. They've got pieces that they've lost. We know the Cincinnati Bengals defense is what it is, and they have to be carried by their offense for most of the season. So while it's a tough start and the defense needs to show out, I think the Texans offense can also help out in those first couple of weeks, at least with the teams that they do have to face in the early going. This is Extra Innings with Pledger. I am James Pledger right here on 94.1 San Antonio Sports Star. Of course, you can always be a part of the show, 210-656-ESPN, 656-3776. If you want to be a part of the conversation, as we talked about the Texans joint practice today with the Carolina Panthers, Cowboys are closing out camp this week too. They got another practice today, they're off tomorrow, and then this final preseason game, cut downs, training camp over. They're in their final couple of practices. And last night they have one, and once again, defense shows out. Caleb Downs gets an interception of Dak Prescott. And DeMarvion Overshown, who's going to be asked to do a lot for this defense and staying healthy, is pride and tops among all of that. Talked about the impact that Downs had with that interception.
1: Hey, he's a baller. Look, I'm glad that people got to see it that haven't been paying attention to the media or whatever people been his teammates been talking about him. He's a student of the game, man. He wanted to do great his rookie year. So, you know, we pushed him to that, and, you know, he's accepted that. He wanted to be great. So seeing him make a play like that, that's going to be common.
0: That's going to be common, and it's something that we've seen throughout camp. He makes plays left and right. Now, first interception of training camp, but always in the vicinity, always making a breakup, always punching out a ball, always seemingly in the right spot. And Caleb Downs isn't the only rookie that I think is going to have an impact on this roster, and we saw it against the Cardinals over the weekend as Jayshon Barham is carving out a role for himself on this team, and I think a very, very special one with his physical nature in which he plays and attacks the line of scrimmage from that linebacker position. And it wasn't just noticed by me. Lewis Riddick of ESPN talking about it on this morning on Get Up when they were talking about guys like Caleb Downs. He said, ho, ho, ho, ho, there's another guy who may be more consequential to this defense.
2: Look, you know what? We've talked about Caleb Downs all the time when we're talking about who's going to be the focal point of this revamped defense. Remember the name. We'll talk about him later on. Jayshon Barham, their draft pick from Michigan. He, to me, outside of Caleb, maybe even more so than Caleb. I'm just going to say this, maybe the most consequential draft pick that they've made this year. This guy could be the best linebacker they have had there since Sean Lee, you know, back in the early 2000s. This guy is that good. Trust me when I say this. Just watch his tape from last week.
0: And it's easy to see with the way that he played and the violence and the decisiveness of what that can do to impact a defense. And Christian Parker has himself a tool shed. At least, I don't know about the depth of his tool shed, but the guys that he's going to be rolling out week one, whether it's Jalen Thompson or Caleb Downs or Quinnen Williams or Kenny Clark or Von Miller or Donovan Ezeraku or Rashawn Gary or DeMarvion Overshown, they've got the at least front-end talent to be and take a big step with that defense this year. And I don't think it's going to be accidental if they take a huge jump from worst to, say, 12th, 10th in terms of defensive rating this year with what they've done and how they've improved and just the coaching style in which Christian Parker has been able to allow himself to bring in and mold this defense into his own image. And a lot of these guys have that mentality of put my head down, work. It's about the work to get the finished product. Stats be damned. And that's a very, very impressive thing to be able to get that locker room to be able to buy in the way that Brian Schottenheimer, Christian Parker, and that coaching staff has gotten the buy-in from those players to this point. It feels very similar to what's happening in Houston because it feels like there's a lot of buy-in with D'Amico Ryans and how he runs and operates his ship to the way that, despite a very rough first season, Brian Schottenheimer is getting his players and, can we just mention Jerry Jones to buy into this with the way that the coaching search went, with the way that the offseason went, with the extensions, with the draft, with everything that has gone on to Jerry just being quiet for most of the offseason and not saying something out of pocket and off script. I think that means very, very big things for the Dallas Cowboys in this coming season. And week four is going to be a fun one. This has been Extra Innings with Pledger. Coming up next, we have Rangers baseball as they finish up their series with the White Sox with the rubber game coming up here at 6 o'clock. Remember, call your loved ones, check on them. You never know what people are going through life, and a simple, hey, how you doing, can change everything. 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
7: I'm Christine Lisi. Breaking news from ESPN's Pete Thamel. Big 12 athletic directors have unanimously agreed to ban professionals from returning to Big 12 schools in all sports. This follows in line with similar concepts announced yesterday by the Big Ten and SEC. The ACC is waiting to have its policy formalized. Baseball, Kyle Schwarber belted his Major League leading 40th home run of the season in the Phillies' 6-0 win over the Mariners. Diamondbacks shut out the Cubs 2-0. Chicago, which owns the top NL wildcard spot, has lost 5 of its last 7. Rays beat the Tigers 3-0, 6 scoreless for Freddy Peralta. Tampa Bay's up 4 on the Yankees in the AL East. Jackson Merrill, 2 hits, an RBI, and a run scored. Padres leading the Pirates 3-0, top 9. Marlins up 1-0 on the Red Sox, bottom 1. Boston's Sonny Gray is seeking a big league leading 17th win of the season. NFL Falcons quarterback Michael Penix Jr. continuing to make his way back from a torn ACL, won't play in Friday's preseason finale.
8: My book club president says reading is, quote, not a competition. Well, I finished the book in one night anyway, so I win, Patty. I also got $365 in bonus bets just for betting $10 when I signed up for Bet365.